see the difference, but you're also going to hopefully see that it's not that different. And there is something to say when we are able to understand, and people, we're all at different levels as far as our understanding of Scripture, and that's okay. But at times, it's nice to read, and it comes across as different. So we want to begin today with John 1 through 14 that I'll read to you. So here we go. This is the Message translation. Don't let this rattle you. You trust God, don't you? Trust me. There is plenty of room for you in my Father's home. If that weren't so, would I have told you that I'm on my way to get a room ready for you? And if I'm on my way to get your room ready, I'll come back and get you so you can live where I live. And you already know the road I am taking. Thomas, again, this is the doubting Thomas, the Thomas who, poor guy, gets a bad rap. Master, we have no idea where you're going. How do you expect us to know the road? And Jesus said to him, I am the road, also the truth, also the life. No one gets to the Father apart from me. If you really knew me, you would know my Father as well. From now on, you do know him. You've even seen him. Philip said, Master, show us the Father, then we'll be content. You've been with me all this time, Philip, and you still don't understand? To see me is to see the Father. So how can you ask, where is the Father? Don't you believe that I am in the Father and the Father is in me? The words that I speak to you aren't mere words. I don't just make them up on my own. The Father who resides in me crafts each word into a divine act. Believe me, I am in my Father and my Father is in me. If you can't believe that, believe what you see, these works. The person who trusts me will not only do what I'm doing, but even greater things, because I, on my way to the Father, am giving you the same work to do that I've been doing. You can count on it. From now on, whatever you request, along the lines of who I am and what I am doing, I'll do it. That's how the Father will be seen for who he is, the Son. I mean it. Whatever you request is the way I'll do. The word of God for the people of God. Thanks be to God. This scripture has a lot. But today what I want to do is focus on a couple parts that I think are pretty, we've all heard or at least thought about at some point in time. And I want to just kind of hit on this with you today. So yeah, good morning. And then we'll go over here. And then also, this is the also part that we'll get into in a sec. What we are reading in the Gospel of John is what's known as the farewell discourse. The farewell discourse is they look at kind of chapters 14 to 17 in John. And again, the death and resurrection hasn't occurred yet. But Jesus knows that it is coming. And so Jesus is trying to talk to his people. He's trying to talk to his disciples. And in this instance, he's got his disciples with him. So in chapter 14, the theme, if you could find a theme for this, it would be Jesus is going away. And what will that mean for his disciples? And as you can tell, the disciples are struggling with this. So here's where I'm going to go into the NRSV version. So the first part we read is the NRSV. And you can kind of see how it's different, but the meaning kind of stays there. But it's for me, the NRSV, the NIV, things like that are easier to kind of study and pull from for me. So here, this is the first part I want to talk about. Don't let your hearts be troubled. Believe in God. Believe also in me. In my Father's house, there are many dwelling places. If it were not so, would I have told you that I go to prepare a place for you? A couple things here that just to kind of get you to think about. And remember, as we've talked before, you know, there's theologians, writers,
books, everything. There's so much information. And again, what I'm trying to do is, at the end of the day, it's your faith. It's what you believe. And my place is not to tell you what to do or how to be. My place is to give you all the information and hopefully get us all critically thinking about this world around us, but also who is God? And when we have an idea of who God is, what does that say or mean to us? The couple things here I want to point out that are kind of interesting.

relationship with all of us. And part of that too is when we say a mansion with many rooms, we're talking about God has this overwhelming amount of love and grace for each and every single one of us, has the desire for all of us and wants that relationship with all of us. An example of this too, when we look at scripture, and again, of how you take it, is when Jesus, at one point, he kind of talks about hell. And when we talk about it, it's an actual place. There's a place outside of Jerusalem, outside of the temple, where it's like a landfill, if you may. It's a place where people throw things away. But remember, back then, there wasn't a whole lot to throw away because they didn't have anything for the most part. But this was a place where people would just throw, we could say, trash things away. It was a place of just of death, a place of that. And so for me, the thought has always been, it's like I don't... growing up, I've always heard that hell is, the place a lot of fire, and the devil runs around with horns and a pitchfork and a tail with a thing on it, and really, hell could be described as complete disconnection from God. That is the barren place. That is the place where we as humans completely disconnect ourselves from God. It's a choice we make not to want or at all any type of relationship with God. And that is what I view, that I see, and that is crucial to me, is that disconnect from God. That is hell. Even more, an example we can maybe understand better is if you've ever felt lonely or been somewhere where there's no one, no closeness, those like that, you feel this disconnect. And that's what the ultimate is, to be without that relationship with God. And remember then, with the death, resurrection, Jesus is that bridge. So as we talked about, sin is that separation from us as God. Whatever separates us from God, a relationship, is sin. So Jesus came, became this bridge, brought us back together. And now when we talk about this disconnect, is when we're saying the dwelling place is that relationship with God. Although a big mansion, hopefully with a big pool, is pretty nice to think about. But it's that relationship where there's no shortage of space, and that where all of us can be together again. Now, we've got to continue though in this too, and this is from NRSV as well, where we say, "And you know the way to the place where I am going." Psalmist said to him, "Lord, we do not know where you are going. How can we know the way?" And Jesus said to him, "I am the way and the truth and the life. No one comes to the Father except through me." Now, here's the thing I want you to think about. First of all, I do feel bad for Thomas. Poor Thomas, because it's a bad back day. I apologize. So there is this relationship that has been, Thomas has gotten the bad rap because he's simply asking questions. He's taking the place, I know, certainly of me, and I think many of us. He wants proof. He wants to see what is going on. And so he asks him, where is this place? And then this is that big part that has always been a big discussion with Christians is one, the truth, the way, and the life. I read this, and it says, truth and life define the way. So as Christians, as believers, and it's important to look at this to where the way that Jesus is talking about is this connection with God. And that Jesus, his life, his truth is who he is brings us into that connection. So everything that Jesus has said, the life that he's led, what he has done, is showing us what truth is showing us what his life is, an example for us. As Methodists, we always believe in this seeking perfection, going on to perfection, is what John Wesley would say, and is always trying to better ourselves, to be better, to have better relationships, to serve, to have a heart of forgiveness, a heart of hope. And that's that part of it, is following the example of who Jesus is. And we say going on to perfection. Perfection is Christ. Now, I'm not really sure anyone else has or ever will find that spot to be Jesus, but man, there are some great people who simply live a simple, good, strong, faithful life who we can look to as well. So
That's the important part.

is looking at that, of how Jesus serves the example. Now, here's where it's a little trickier. It's important to remember that Jesus has pulled his disciples together. This is not him talking to the masses. This is talking to his people at this time in his ministry, not too long before he is going to be crucified. He is telling them, because they have had the great honor of watching all that he has done. They have heard the words that he has said. And then he talks to them, and he tells that I am the truth and the light, and I am having this room to prepare a mansion. And that's the hard thing here. He's like, no one gets to the Father except through the Son when we hear that. I don't know about you guys, but when I hear that sometimes, or I've heard it said, it always sounds like it's condemning, right? It sounds like if you don't believe, then you are condemned. You know, it feels like this thing, but I think it's important, and I was reading too about how it's actually a celebration of Jesus telling these people who have these disciples, that we will be together again, that I am leaving, that I am going to the Father, and believe in me and believe what I'm doing and go and share all of that, because that is what will reunite us again. It's a celebration. It's words of hope. It's not words of condemnation. It's not that part of it. And so it is a celebration. And again, the Bible, yes, it is written that you and I today can take this. But for me, and I think it's so crucial that we critically analyze and think through this, that we can't just look at this and say, oh, it's written for us for today. It's written to the disciples. And I say that because of this. Because I've got a few questions. Now, here's where it gets a little dicey, okay? And I'm going to try to go through this as briefly as I can. If we only find salvation through believing in Jesus, then what about Hindus? And what about the billions of people who believe in Hinduism or Buddhism, right? I mean, what about, you know, if you're on a deserted island somewhere and you've never heard of who Jesus is, or you've never heard the gospel or anything about the Bible, and you believe in the sun god because the sun is big and powerful, or you believe in this, you start to, you know, the ancient people of time, they would believe in what they saw, what they experienced, things like that. So they would make this be the creation stories all over the place, people trying to make sense of why things occur, why things happen. And we as Christians are no different than this, is that we believe in Jesus, we believe, and we have had the great honor to hear and learn about this. But then it even drives me further. Okay, well, and there's different websites, or there's different theological stuff out there that, okay, well, if you have head trauma, this is what your chance of salvation is. If you are mentally challenged, or if you have a mental disease, this is what it means if your salvation. If your child dies when they're a baby, this is what it means. If it goes on and on trying to say that this is the criteria we meet, is what it means of God's salvation. And then to go deeper, and if you are a person that went to church at one time in your life that was hurt or ridiculed or embarrassed, and you can't believe that church's religion does that, and you've given up on God, this is what happens to you. And over, we want to put different rules and regulations depending upon what it is or what it means. You know, we have how many churches around here, and all these churches usually have a different idea of salvation, of what it is to be saved. And again, you and I believe that I believe in Jesus the Messiah, I believe in the Apostles' Creed, I believe in what we, as Christians, we are, but I also believe that God is way bigger than I can imagine. I also believe that God is all-knowing and all-powerful. And for me to think that God, just because people don't live in the right place or were born in a different culture or have different circumstances in their life, that doesn't mean that they are outcasts. Remember, none of us are righteous. It puts us all
humanity on the same playing field. Paul says that clearly in Romans, and for me, that's a woof moment. Because we all are children of God. I don't know what that means. I'm not sure what all that says. There was a great book by Will Willimon, who's a bishop and a professor and a lot of things in the Methodist Church. And I may have told you guys about this. He's a book about who gets to heaven, who will be saved. And I promise I did not read the last chapter first. I went through it, open mind, trying to get to the back of, okay, you have all this to say. I'm reading this really dry kind of stuff at times, and finally gets to it. And it says, you're asking the wrong question. It's not who gets to heaven, but it's who decides. There's wisdom in that. I mean, we can take a break from having to judge and condemn people. You know, there's so many people who I meet in a grocery store or somewhere else, and they're like, oh, I'm a member of your church. I just don't come anymore. Or, you know, I'll do a funeral, like, oh, they were members of the church. I've never heard of them. Or all these different things. Or I meet people who are like, I just don't believe in any of that. And they have good reason a lot of times. But I think that's the cool part, is we're not supposed to be the judge to that. So do you believe that Jesus Christ is your way, your truth? Yeah, awesome. So do I. But I also believe that I don't understand or know what God's will is, but what I do know and what I'm trying to get people to hopefully take in and really think about is, who is God? What is the nature of God? If you believe that God I read some, but a different church in the community, I read their theological statement, and it's all about love, hope, joy, yada, yada, yada, but then it gets into wrathful. And I'm like, well, what happened to the, you know, I mean, wrath, is this who our God is? This is what Jesus shows. Where does the wrath that Jesus shows? Does he get upset? Well, heck yeah, he gets upset. He gets frustrated. He gets this, but wrath? I just can't believe, and I won't believe that. And if someday I have to explain to God why I was nice and why I chose to teach about how good God is, then I accept my punishment. Because God does believe in us. God is for us. And we've got to start, I think, looking as God as who is our great protector, a God who walks with us, a God who wants good for us, a God who wants us to be okay. But this God also demands of us to treat each other with respect. This God also tells us that you have to be just and be equal and be fair and treat everyone like they are the Jesus in right in front of you, that there is something about that. And I tell you what, when we get to a point where we no longer feel like we have to judge and we no longer have to condemn, it sure does feel nice. That our job is to help. We have to be smart about it, of course, but our job is to just show kindness and respect. Tell people about God, but in a way that shows hope, that shows compassion, not guilt, not anger, definitely not wrath. But that, my friends, is on all of us. Is, again, it's not who gets to heaven. It's not that question we worry about, but the right question, I agree, is who makes the decision. Be kind. Be respectful. God is good.

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1: I'm Heather Bosch. The latest proposed ceasefire in the U.S.-Israeli war with Iran is a no-go. CBS's Aaron Navarro.
2: President Trump posted on his social media site Sunday about Iran's response to the U.S. peace deal, saying he doesn't like it and it's totally unacceptable, but not explaining why. The U.S. ambassador to the United Nations, Mike Waltz, spoke about President Trump's plans on ABC.
3: He is giving diplomacy every chance we possibly can before going back to hostilities, but he's absolutely prepared to do that.
2: The president has warned Iran he will renew and intensify bombing if the country does not quickly accept the U.S. peace deal.
1: Passengers and crew are being evacuated from a cruise ship where there was a deadly hantavirus outbreak. The ship flies under the Dutch flag, and the World Health Organization's Maria van Kerkhove says
4: the plan is for another health professional to board the boat. We believe it will be a nurse from the Netherlands to support the 30 remaining crew who will travel onto the Netherlands, which will take a few more days. And then once it docks in the Netherlands, there will be a full disinfection of the boat.
1: President Trump's Religious Liberty Commission is about to issue its recommendations.
5: The commission has largely conservative evangelical and Catholic membership, and their priorities reflect that perspective. Its chairman, Texas Lieutenant Governor Dan Patrick.
6: The separation of church and state is the biggest lie that's been told in America since our founding.
5: The priorities are increased religious expression in public schools and other public settings, more public money for religious organizations, and religious-based exemptions from regulations and classroom lessons. Michael Toscano, CBS News, Washington.
1: Health Secretary R.F. Kennedy Jr. has said antidepressants are overprescribed in the U.S., but former FDA Commissioner Dr. Scott Gottlieb tells CBS's Face the Nation.
7: For most Americans to take these drugs, they're very important and in some cases life-saving, and I would encourage everyone who is thinking about potentially stopping these medications based on the Secretary's comments to consult their doctor.
1: Kennedy agrees people should not just stop taking their medication. People are getting their applications for Florida's annual alligator hunt.
8: Florida Fish and Wildlife officials say there are routinely some 15,000 requests for just 7,000 permits. The rules are very specific, restricted to specific areas, two tags allowing the hunter to harvest two alligators. The application says harvest areas and hunt dates are specific for each permit, including boundaries or limitations of the harvest area. The season runs from August 15th through November 1st. The permits are not cheap, nearly $300 for residents, more than $1,000 for out-of-staters. Peter King, CBS News, Orlando.
1: Alligators are harvested for their meat and hides. This is CBS News.
9: It's one of the most successful law and justice programs in television history that continues to uncover the truth 48 hours, Saturday on CBS and streaming on Paramount+.
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1: Technology that can help cancer patients keep their hair is before California's legislature. CBS's Michael Wallace.
13: They're called scalp cooling caps.
14: And so you are slowing the metabolism of hair follicles and reducing chemotherapy disruption to the follicles and therefore preserving hair.
13: Dr. Joe Chen at the University of California, San Francisco says two-thirds of cap users preserve half their hair, but the caps can cost thousands of dollars. The bill before state lawmakers would require insurers to cover the caps. Cancer survivor Stella Serrao paid for a cooling cap out of pocket.
15: Gave me a sense of normalcy.
13: She says all cancer patients should have the option. Michael Wallace, CBS News.
1: Pope Leo had a message for mothers this Mother's Day, according to Vatican News. Speaking in St. Peter's Square, the Pope said, quote, pray with affection and gratitude for every mother, especially for those living in the most difficult conditions. I'm Heather Bosch, CBS News.
16: Carpal tunnel syndrome.
11: 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May the-

Lows level off around 44 tonight under mainly clear skies. Winds out of the west, 5 to 10 miles per hour. 72 tomorrow, clear skies. Mainly clear skies tomorrow night. Lows level off around 52. I'm meteorologist Paul Frombly. Right now, it's 68 degrees.

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2: Lows around 44 tonight, under mainly clear skies, westerly winds 5 to 10 miles per hour. Tomorrow, highs level off around 72. Mainly clear skies, tomorrow night, lows level off around 52. I'm meteorologist Paul Trombley. Currently 68.
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1: I'm Heather Bosch. The latest proposed ceasefire in the U.S.-Israeli war with Iran is a no-go. CBS's Aaron Navarro.
2: President Trump posted on his social media site Sunday about Iran's response to the U.S. peace deal, saying he doesn't like it and it's totally unacceptable, but not explaining why.

0: application. People are getting their applications for Florida's annual alligator hunt.
1: Florida Fish and Wildlife officials say there are routinely some 15,000 requests for just 7,000 permits. The rules are very specific, restricted to specific areas, two tags allowing the hunter to harvest two alligators. The application says harvest areas and hunt dates are specific for each permit, including boundaries or limitations of the harvest area. Season runs from August 15th through November 1st. The permits are not cheap, nearly $300 for residents, more than $1,000 for out-of-staters. Peter King, CBS News, Orlando.
0: Alligators are harvested for their meat and hides. This is CBS News.
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0: Technology that can help cancer patients keep their hair is before California's legislature. CBS's Michael Wallace.
9: They're called scalp cooling caps.
10: And so you are slowing the metabolism of hair follicles and reducing chemotherapy disruption to the follicles and therefore preserving hair.
9: Dr. Joe Chen at the University of California, San Francisco says 2/3 of cap users preserve half their hair, but the caps can cost thousands of dollars. The bill before state lawmakers would require insurers to cover the caps. Cancer survivor Stella Serrao paid for a cooling cap out of pocket.
11: Gave me a sense of normalcy.
9: She says all cancer patients should have the option. Michael Wallace, CBS News.
0: Pope Leo had a message for mothers this Mother's Day, according to Vatican News. Speaking in St. Peter's Square, the Pope said, quote, pray with affection and gratitude for every mother, especially for those living in the most difficult conditions. I'm Heather Bosch, CBS News.
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13: Here's your KILJ forecast for Southeast Iowa. Lows level off around 44 tonight under mainly clear skies. Winds out of the west, 5 to 10 miles per hour. Daytime highs approaching 72 tomorrow. Ample sunshine expected. Mainly clear skies tomorrow night. Lows level off around 52. Daytime highs approaching 82 Tuesday with a slight chance for storms. 74, ample sunshine expected Wednesday. I'm meteorologist Paul Frombly. Right now, 68.

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1: Moms know it's the little things that matter most. A kiss for skinned knees, a hug for hurt feelings, and the small acts that keep families healthy. Many moms before me have seen serious diseases claim the health and lives of their families. Mine was affected by polio. 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

Here's your KILJ forecast for Southeast Iowa. Lows level off around 44 tonight under mainly clear skies. Winds out of the west, 5 to 10 miles per hour. Daytime highs approaching 72 tomorrow. Ample sunshine expected. Mainly clear skies tomorrow night. Lows dip down to about 52. High temperatures reach up to 82 Tuesday with a slight chance of thunderstorms. 74, ample sunshine expected Wednesday. I'm meteorologist Paul Frombly. Currently, it's 68 degrees.

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Lows level off around 44 tonight under mainly clear skies. Winds out of the west, 5 to 10 miles per hour. 72 tomorrow, clear skies. Mainly clear skies tomorrow night. Lows level off around 52. I'm meteorologist Paul Frombly. Right now, it's 68 degrees.

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1: I'm Heather Bosch. Most of the passengers from a cruise ship where there was a deadly hantavirus outbreak are heading home. The latest from CBS's Remy Innocencio.
2: Health workers transported more than 90 passengers to repatriation flights heading to Europe and Canada, taking off after mere minutes on the ground. The plane for Spanish passengers outfitted with negative pressure containment pods used for Ebola and the plague. The American repatriation flight landed in Tenerife before sunset to fly them all directly to Omaha, Nebraska for mandatory isolation at the U.S. National Quarantine Unit.
1: Republicans and Democrats in several states are redrawing congressional maps in an effort to give their party an edge in the midterm elections. More from CBS's Aaron Navarro.
3: In South Carolina, a majority black district, long represented by Democratic Congressman Jim Clyburn, could be eliminated.
4: I'm going to run, irrespective of what the makeup of the district might be.
3: With his overall approval rating hovering around 40%, President Trump had a message for House Republicans.
5: Well, they'll find a reason to impeach me, even though a lot of people said I had the greatest first term in the history of it. They'll try and impeach me, probably.
1: Though a tenuous ceasefire remains in effect in the U.S.-Israeli war with Iran, CBS's Holly Williams reports.
6: Hezbollah is Iran's most powerful proxy group and designated a terrorist organization by the U.S. It's targeting northern Israel with rockets and drones, killing seven Israeli soldiers and a military contractor last month.
1: Meantime, President Trump has rejected Iran's response to the latest U.S. peace proposal, calling it totally unacceptable. China confirms President Trump will visit from May 13th to the 15th. He's expected to meet with President Xi Jinping. Trump hopes China, which buys Iran's oil, will do more to force Iran to reopen the Strait of Hormuz. The U.S. Army says the remains of one of the missing American soldiers in Morocco has been recovered. CBS's Jerika Duncan.
7: He's identified as First Lieutenant Kendrick Lamont Key Jr. from Richmond, Virginia. He was 27 years old. A second soldier is still missing. Both disappeared 8 days ago on the Moroccan coast while off duty.
1: On this Mother's Day in Mexico, protesters chanted, "Our children, where are they?" Thousands took part in demonstrations demanding

0: demanding answers about those missing due to drug violence. At St. Peter's Square, Pope Leo urged people to pray for every mother, especially those living in the most difficult of conditions. That according to Vatican News. This is CBS News.
1: Join Adriana Diaz and Kelly O'Grady for the perfect start to your weekend. 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
0: A Houston woman is able to celebrate another Mother's Day due to modern medical technology. CBS's Jennifer Kuiper is in Chicago with the details.
4: NASA engineer Jody Graff traveled from Houston to Chicago, where she has undergone a double lung transplant at Northwestern Medicine to treat terminal lung cancer. Graff says before the procedure, she was pretty much trapped in her house.
5: I had 5 liters of oxygen, and I needed that to even, like, get up to use the restroom.
4: She underwent the rare procedure on Thanksgiving Day, is still being monitored, and says she's grateful to celebrate Mother's Day with her 2 sons.
5: They're grown up, but they still need their mom.
4: Jennifer Kuiper, CBS News, Chicago.
0: Northwestern is currently the only health system in the country offering the procedure for patients with advanced lung cancers who failed all other treatment options. Across the U.S., there are more than 3,000 lung transplants performed each year, according to the Mayo Clinic. I'm Heather Bosch, CBS News.
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7: Lows around 44 tonight under mainly clear skies, westerly winds 5 to 10 miles per hour. Tomorrow, highs level off around 72. Mainly clear skies. Tomorrow night, lows level off around 52. I'm meteorologist Paul Trombley. Currently 68.

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1: Here's your KILJ forecast for Southeast Iowa. Lows level off around 44 tonight under mainly clear skies. Winds out of the west, 5 to 10 miles per hour. Daytime highs approaching 72 tomorrow. Ample sunshine expected. Mainly clear skies tomorrow night. Lows level off around 52. Daytime highs approaching 82 Tuesday with a slight chance for storms. 74, ample sunshine expected Wednesday. I'm meteorologist Paul Trombley. Right now, 68.

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0: Here's your KILJ forecast for Southeast Iowa. Lows level off around 44 tonight under mainly clear skies. Winds out of the west, 5 to 10 miles per hour. Daytime highs approaching 72 tomorrow. Ample sunshine expected. Mainly clear skies tomorrow night. Lows dip down to about 52. High temperatures reach up to 82 Tuesday with a slight chance of thunderstorms. 74, ample sunshine expected Wednesday. I'm meteorologist Paul Frombly. Currently, it's 68 degrees.
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1: I'm Heather Bosch. Most of the passengers from a cruise ship where there was a deadly hantavirus outbreak are heading home. The latest from CBS's Remy Innocencio.
2: Health workers transported more than 90 passengers to repatriation flights heading to Europe and Canada, taking off after

0: run, irrespective of what the makeup of the district might be.
1: With his overall approval rating hovering around 40%, President Trump had a message for House Republicans.
2: Well, they'll find a reason to impeach me, even though a lot of people said I had the greatest first term in the history of it. They'll try and impeach me, probably.
3: Though a tenuous ceasefire remains in effect in the U.S.-Israeli war with Iran, CBS's Holly Williams reports.
4: Hezbollah is Iran's most powerful proxy group and designated a terrorist organization by the U.S. It's targeting northern Israel with rockets and drones, killing seven Israeli soldiers and a military contractor last month.
3: Meantime, President Trump has rejected Iran's response to the latest U.S. peace proposal, calling it totally unacceptable. China confirms President Trump will visit from May 13th to the 15th. He's expected to meet with President Xi Jinping. Trump hopes China, which buys Iran's oil, will do more to force Iran to reopen the Strait of Hormuz. The U.S. Army says the remains of one of the missing American soldiers in Morocco has been recovered. CBS's Jerika Duncan.
5: He's identified as First Lieutenant Kendrick Lamont Key Jr. from Richmond, Virginia. He was 27 years old. A second soldier is still missing. Both disappeared 8 days ago on the Moroccan coast while off duty.
3: On this Mother's Day in Mexico, protesters chanted, "Our children, where are they?" Thousands took part in demonstrations demanding answers about those missing due to drug violence. At St. Peter's Square, Pope Leo urged people to pray for every mother, especially those living in the most difficult of conditions. That according to Vatican News. This is CBS News.
6: Join Adriana Diaz and Kelly O'Grady for the perfect start to your weekend. 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
3: A Houston woman is able to celebrate another Mother's Day due to modern medical technology. CBS's Jennifer Kuiper is in Chicago with the details.
9: NASA engineer Jody Graff traveled from Houston to Chicago, where she has undergone a double lung transplant at Northwestern Medicine to treat terminal lung cancer. Graff says before the procedure, she was pretty much trapped in her house.
10: I had 5 liters of oxygen, and I needed that to even, like, get up to use the restroom.
9: She underwent the rare procedure on Thanksgiving Day, is still being monitored, and says she's grateful to celebrate Mother's Day with her two sons.
10: They're grown up, but they still need their mom.
9: Jennifer Kuiper, CBS News, Chicago.
3: Northwestern is currently the only health system in the country offering the procedure for patients with advanced lung cancers who failed all other treatment options. Across the U.S., there are more than 3,000 lung transplants performed each year, according to the Mayo Clinic. I'm Heather Bosch, CBS News.
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1: Lows level off around 44 tonight under mainly clear skies. Winds out of the west, 5 to 10 miles per hour. 72 tomorrow, clear skies. Mainly clear skies tomorrow night. Lows level off around 52. I'm meteorologist Paul Frombly. Right now, it's 68 degrees.

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Lows around 44 tonight under mainly clear skies. Westerly winds 5 to 10 miles per hour. Tomorrow, highs level off around 72. Mainly clear skies. Tomorrow night, lows level off around 52. I'm meteorologist Paul Trombley. Currently 68.

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Here's your KILJ forecast for Southeast Iowa. Lows level off around 44 tonight under mainly clear skies. Winds out of the west, 5 to 10 miles per hour. Daytime highs approaching 72 tomorrow. Ample sunshine expected. Mainly clear skies tomorrow night. Lows level off around 52. Daytime highs approaching 82 Tuesday with a slight chance for storms. 74, ample sunshine expected Wednesday. I'm meteorologist Paul Frombly. Right now, 68.

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1: I'm Christopher Cruz in Washington. American passengers on a cruise ship hit by a deadly hantavirus outbreak are being flown to an isolation center in Omaha, Nebraska. They're on a specially equipped 747 that flew to the Canary Islands to get them. CBS's Raimi Innocencio reports.
2: A voyage meant to marvel at wildlife that for three passengers took a devastating

0: have symptoms. In a statement, HHS says the overall risk to the American public from the hantavirus and its Andes variant remains extremely low. More than 100 passengers on a Princess cruise ship are sick from a norovirus outbreak. The ship will dock at Port Canaveral, Florida, early Monday morning. It sailed on April 28th with more than 3,100 passengers on what was to have been a two-week-long cruise to Aruba, Bonaire, Puerto Rico, and the Bahamas, among other places. CBS's Jerika Duncan says Today Show co-host Savannah Guthrie posted a Mother's Day tribute to her missing mother, Nancy, on Instagram today.
1: The Instagram video shows images of the missing 84-year-old with her family. Guthrie wrote, "We miss you with every breath."
0: Israeli Prime Minister Benjamin Netanyahu says the war with Iran is not over. He spoke on CBS's 60 Minutes.
2: Somebody has to disarm them. Somebody has to then demilitarize Gaza. I would say disarm, demilitarize, de-radicalize, because you don't want these fanatics there.
0: President Trump today called Iran's response to the latest U.S. ceasefire proposal, quote, totally unacceptable, but offered no details. China today confirmed President Trump will visit from May 13th to the 15th. Former FDA Commissioner Dr. Scott Gottlieb tells CBS's Face the Nation, people should listen to their doctor, not HHS Secretary Robert F. Kennedy Jr. He had said when it comes to medications like antidepressants, they are risky and overprescribed.
3: For most Americans who take these drugs, they're very important and in some cases life-saving. And I would encourage everyone who is thinking about potentially stopping these medications based on the secretary's comments to consult their doctor.
0: New York Knicks fans cheered their team to victory today in Philadelphia. The Knicks defeated the Philadelphia 76ers 114 to 144 to 114. 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
0: Can a car that hasn't been on the road in many years still get a traffic ticket? CBS News Chicago reporter Chris Tai says it can, and it has.
9: The Volo Museum got a traffic ticket for one of its vehicles in the mail, but the car hasn't moved in years. The Popular Automotive Museum shared the ticket they got in the mail from the New York City Police Department of Finance. They sent a $50 ticket after they say Knight Rider's kit vehicle went 11 miles over the speed limit. The museum says the New York City official system must have connected the novelty plates in the picture to the car. The Volo Museum shared a picture of their security footage with CBS News Chicago. It's dated at the exact time of that speeding ticket. It shows the car parked there. The museum tells us they requested a hearing about the ticket.
0: The Devil Wears Prada 2 edged out Mortal Kombat 2 at the North American box office this weekend. Studio estimates Sunday show Prada 2 sold $43 million in tickets in its second weekend. Christopher Cruz, CBS News.
10: Carpal tunnel syndrome, heart failure that doesn't improve with common medicines. 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
1: Here's your KILJ forecast for Southeast Iowa. Lows level off around 44 tonight under mainly clear skies. Winds out of the west, 5 to 10 miles per hour. Daytime highs approaching 72 tomorrow. Ample sunshine expected. Mainly clear skies tomorrow night. Lows dip down to about 52. High temperatures reach up to 82 Tuesday with a slight chance of thunderstorms. 74, ample sunshine expected Wednesday. I'm meteorologist Paul Frombly. Currently, it's 68 degrees.

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Lows level off around 44 tonight under mainly clear skies. Winds out of the west, 5 to 10 miles per hour. 72 tomorrow, clear skies. Mainly clear skies tomorrow night. Lows level off around 52. I'm meteorologist Paul Frombly. Right now, it's 68 degrees.

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1: Tonight,
0: under mainly clear skies, westerly winds, 5 to 10 miles per hour. Tomorrow, highs level off around 72. Mainly clear skies. Tomorrow night, lows level off around 52. I'm meteorologist Paul Trombley. Currently, 68.

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1: I'm Christopher Cruz in Washington. Health officials in the U.S. tonight said one of the 17 American passengers evacuated from a cruise ship in the Canary Islands has tested positive for the hantavirus, but isn't showing any symptoms. Three passengers have died. Here's CBS's Jerika Duncan.
2: They were evacuated by a specially equipped 747 that flew to the Canary Islands to get them. They were among more than 100 passengers and crew on the ship that anchored off the coast. Global health officials have tried to calm fears about the spread of the disease.
1: The charter flight is due to arrive in Omaha, Nebraska early Monday morning, where the passengers will be examined at a federally funded quarantine facility at the University of Nebraska. The UN says 34 million people in Sudan are in urgent need of aid. On CBS's Face of the Nation, the head of Save the Children, Janti Sirripto, says people are taking extraordinary steps to escape the country.
3: I spoke to a colleague of mine who had to walk with her 16-year-old daughter. The daughter was threatened. She fought. I mean, I saw the scars on her face. She fought to help her daughter, to keep her daughter alive and safe. And then she did get out and was essentially rescued by somebody. So this one had a somewhat happy ending, but so many don't have that.
1: The remains of an American soldier missing during military exercises in Morocco have been recovered in the Atlantic Ocean. 27-year-old Lieutenant Kendrick Lamont Key Jr. was found by a Moroccan military search team. CBS's Chris Livesay on what led to the death.
4: Defense officials tell us they were off duty on a hike when one soldier is believed to have fallen off a cliff into the surf below. Other soldiers witnessed the fall and attempted a rescue, but could not reach the service member. A second soldier jumped in the water but struggled to return to shore, so a third jumped in. Only the third soldier made it out.
1: Search efforts continue for the second missing soldier. Republicans and Democrats are engaged in a political battle over redistricting, and one party has the edge, says CBS's Aaron Navarro.
5: The battle over redistricting is swinging in Republicans' favor, giving them a built-in advantage to retain control of the House, despite President Trump's record low approval rating.
1: The president's Religious Liberty Commission will soon release its recommendations, and rejecting the concept of separation of church and state is reported to be high on the agenda.
6: Its chairman, Texas Lieutenant Governor Dan Patrick.
7: The separation of church and state is the biggest lie that's been told in America since our founding.
6: The priorities are increased religious expression in public schools and other public settings, more public money for religious organizations.
1: CBS's Michael Toscano. This is CBS News.
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1: A Hall of Famer, four-time WNBA champion, and five-time Olympic gold medalist is getting another title.
2: Under a bill approved by the Connecticut legislature, basketball legend Sue Bird will share the state bird designation every March with the longtime title holder, the American Robin.
3: To Sue, first nail, boom!
2: As heard in WNBA highlights, Bird played for the Seattle Storm for 19 seasons. But before that, she led the University of Connecticut to two national titles and is beloved in the state. Bird says she's honored. Heather Bosch, CBS News, Seattle.
1: Authorities in California say they have not found the remains of Kristen Smart after finishing their search of a home tied to the man convicted of killing her. The San Luis Obispo County Sheriff's Office says it completed a search of the house in the central coast town of Arroyo Grande. Christopher Cruz, CBS News.
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8: Here's your KILJ forecast for Southeast Iowa. Lows around 44 overnight under mainly clear skies. Winds out of the north around 5 miles per hour. Bright sunshine expected Monday. High temperatures reach up to 72. Lows level off around 52 Monday night. Mainly clear skies. High temperatures reach up to 82 Tuesday with a slight chance of thunderstorms. 74 ample sunshine expected Wednesday. I'm meteorologist Paul Frombly. Currently 54.

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Here's your KILJ forecast for Southeast Iowa. Lows dip down to about 44 overnight under mainly clear skies. Northerly winds around 5 miles per hour. Daytime highs approaching 72 Monday. Ample sunshine expected. Lows level off around 52 Monday night. Mainly clear skies. Daytime highs approaching 82 Tuesday with a slight chance for storms. 74 bright sunshine expected Wednesday. I'm meteorologist Paul Trombley. Right now, it's 54 degrees.

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2: 44 overnight, under mainly clear skies, northerly winds around 5 miles per hour. Highs level off around 72, Monday, bright sunshine expected. Mainly clear, Monday night, lows dip down to about 52. I'm meteorologist Paul Trombley. Right now, it's 54 degrees.

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1: I'm Christopher Cruz in Washington. One American on a plane headed to the U.S. at this hour has tested positive for the Hunter virus but is not showing symptoms. That person and 16 others are on a special 747, taking them to a special facility in Nebraska. They'd been taken off a cruise ship where three passengers died of the virus. More from CBS's Heather Bosch.
2: The head of the World Health Organization says the countries where the cruise passengers call home should not panic. Tedros Ghebreyesus insists this is not like the COVID outbreak.
3: When I say not worry, it doesn't mean that there are no issues here, but it means we can handle it and it can be handled.
2: Hantavirus is typically spread by rodent droppings and is not easily transmitted person to person. The WHO is recommending the passengers be monitored either at home or a specialized facility. Heather Bosch, CBS News.
1: Iran has sent its response to the U.S.'s latest peace proposal, but Sunday, President Trump called that response, quote, totally unacceptable. CBS's Aaron Navarro on Trump's positions.
4: What the U.S. proposed was just setting the terms for 30 days of talks to go over Iran's nuclear enrichment program, the lifting of restrictions on the Strait of Hormuz, and the lifting of economic sanctions, among other things, that have been placed on Iran.
1: China has just confirmed President Trump will meet with President Xi Jinping during Trump's visit to China later this week. It's widely expected Xi will ask President Trump to change America's position on Taiwan. CBS's Anna Corrin reports from Taipei.
5: Well, the U.S. approved an $11 billion arms sale late last year, angering the Chinese. A new $14 billion package is still sitting on the president's desk, yet to be approved. It's an issue President Trump said he will discuss with Xi in person, leaving many here wondering whether their most dependable ally will ultimately have their back.
1: Police in the border town of Laredo, Texas, say six people have been found dead inside a railroad car. Here's KHOU-TV reporter Trayson Bragg.
6: Laredo police.

0: $1 million in tickets. 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
1: I'm Tony DeCoppola. 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
0: Some people in South Korea are getting cosmetic surgery done on their ears.
9: What's happening out there?
10: Shall I describe it to you, or would you like me to find you a box?
11: Never mind noses, lips, eyes. Elf ears, a la Lord of the Rings Legolas, have become the most coveted cosmetic enhancement in South Korea. The Wall Street Journal reports demand is soaring for $70 injections of hyaluronic acid filler in the ridged cartilage at the dippy top of the ears. Think Spock.
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11: Plastic surgeons say the larger ears create the illusion of a smaller, slimmer face, a prized trait in East Asia. Some have turned to less invasive options, like specially designed tape that creates a similar effect when you wedge it behind your ears. Deborah Rodriguez, CBS News.
0: Abe Foxman died on Sunday. He was the national director of the Anti-Defamation League for almost 30 years. Abe Foxman was 86 years old. Christopher Cruz, CBS News.
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15: Lows dip down to about 44 overnight under mainly clear skies. Winds out of the north, around 5 miles per hour. Daytime highs approaching 72. Monday, bright sunshine expected. Monday night, 52. I'm meteorologist Paul Frombly. Currently, it's 54 degrees.

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Here's your updated forecast brought to you by Quickstar, supporting local weather and communities across the state. Lows level off around 44 overnight under mainly clear skies. North winds around 5 miles per hour. Daytime highs approaching 72. Monday, bright sunshine expected. Mainly clear skies. Monday night, lows dip down to about 52. Daytime highs approaching 82. Tuesday, with a slight chance of thunderstorms. 74, ample sunshine expected Wednesday. I'm meteorologist Paul Frombly. Right now, 54.

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5: Here's your updated forecast brought to you by Quickstar, supporting local weather and communities across the state. Lows level off around 44 overnight under mainly clear skies. Winds out of the north around 5 miles per hour. Daytime highs approaching 72 Monday. Ample sunshine expected. Lows dip down to about 52 Monday night. Mainly clear skies. Highs around 82 Tuesday with a slight chance of thunderstorms. 74 clear skies Wednesday. I'm meteorologist Paul Trombley. Currently, it's 54 degrees.

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1: I'm Christopher Cruz in Washington. 17 American passengers who were on a cruise ship hit by a deadly hantavirus outbreak are now being flown to an isolation center in Omaha, Nebraska. They're on a specially equipped 747 that flew to the Canary Islands to get them. One of them is tested positive for the virus but isn't showing symptoms. CBS's Raimi Innocencio reports.
2: This all began in the calm before dawn when the ship dropped anchor here in Tenerife. This journey's end marked by masks and PPE for its roughly 150 passengers and crew.
1: And a Princess cruise ship will dock at Port Canaveral early Monday morning after more than 100 passengers contracted the norovirus. Israeli Prime Minister Benjamin Netanyahu says Iran should accept the peace terms communicated by the U.S. He spoke on CBS's 60 Minutes.
3: I'm not sure it was misread, but there's a great risk for Iran to do it. And it took a while for them to understand how big that risk is, which they understand now. No, I don't claim perfect foresight, and nobody had perfect foresight.
1: Sunday, President Trump called Iran's response to the latest U.S. ceasefire proposal, quote, totally unacceptable, but offered no details. The former FDA commissioner, Dr. Scott Gottlieb, tells CBS's Face the Nation, patients should listen to their doctor, not to HHS Secretary Robert F. Kennedy Jr. when it comes to medications. Kennedy called antidepressants risky and overpriced.
4: For most Americans to take these drugs, they're very important and in some cases life-saving. And I would encourage everyone who is thinking about potentially stopping these medications based on the secretary's comments to consult their doctor.
1: Kennedy later said he was not telling people to stop taking their medications. Matt Damon got some laughs hosting SNL over the weekend, but there is nothing funny about a lawsuit he's facing. Damon and his longtime friend and on-screen partner Ben Affleck are being sued by two Miami police officers over a very successful Netflix film. Details from CBS Entertainment reporter Matt Wolf.
5: Stay off the radios, no call-outs.
6: The suit says that Affleck and Damon's movie The Rip caused reputational harm because of the film's depiction of law enforcement, defaming the real officers who allegedly inspired it, causing substantial harm to their personal and professional reputations.
7: You can just take whatever money you want and walk away.
6: The Rip follows two cops caught up in a drug raid. They find a huge amount of cash and try to figure out what to do with it. No comment yet from Damon and Affleck's Artist Equity Production Company. Matt Wolf, CBS News.
1: And no comment from Netflix yet either. The officers are claiming intentional infliction of emotional distress. This is CBS News.
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16: They're called scalp cooling caps.
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0: 19th shooting included 7 siblings who were shot and killed by their father in an attack that also killed their cousin. Christopher Cruz, CBS News.
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5: 44 overnight under mainly clear skies, northerly winds around 5 miles per hour. Highs level off around 72 Monday, bright sunshine expected. Mainly clear Monday night, lows dip down to about 52. I'm meteorologist Paul Trombley. Right now, it's 52 degrees.

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KILJ, Mount Pleasant, Iowa.

Lows dip down to about 44 overnight under mainly clear skies. Winds out of the north around 5 miles per hour. Daytime highs approaching 72. Monday, bright sunshine expected. Monday night, 52. I'm meteorologist Paul Frombly. Right now, 52.

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3: Here's your updated forecast brought to you by Quickstar, supporting local weather and communities across the state. Lows level off around 44 overnight under mainly clear skies, north winds around 5 miles per hour. Daytime highs approaching 72. Monday, bright sunshine expected. Mainly clear skies. Monday night, lows dip down to about 52. Daytime highs approaching 82. Tuesday, with a slight chance of thunderstorms. 74, ample sunshine expected Wednesday. I'm meteorologist Paul Trombley. Right now, it's 52 degrees.

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1: I'm Christopher Cruz in Washington. Health officials in the U.S. say one of the 17 American passengers evacuated from a cruise ship in the Canary Islands has tested positive for the hantavirus but isn't showing any symptoms. Three passengers have died. Here's CBS's Ramy Innocencio.
2: Health workers transported more than 90 passengers to repatriation flights taking off after mere minutes on the ground. The American repatriation flight landed in Tenerife before sunset to fly them all directly to Omaha, Nebraska for mandatory isolation at the U.S. National Quarantine Unit.
1: That charter flight is due to arrive in Omaha early this morning. France's health minister says a French passenger from the ship has also tested positive. The UN says 34 million people in Sudan are in urgent need of aid. On CBS's Face the Nation, the head of Save the Children, Janti Sirripto, says it's tough getting help to people there.
3: The level of logistical and operational impediments to actually get support to children and mothers where they are is unbelievably difficult. You have to cross multiple lines of various militant groups.
1: The remains of an American soldier who went missing during a break in military exercises in Morocco have been recovered in the Atlantic Ocean. Here's CBS's Jerika Duncan.
4: He's identified as First Lieutenant Kendrick Lamont Key Jr. from Richmond, Virginia. He was 27 years old. A second soldier is still missing. Both disappeared 8 days ago on the Moroccan coast while off duty.
1: Search efforts continue for that second missing soldier. Republicans and Democrats are engaged in a political battle over redistricting, and one party has the edge, says CBS's Aaron Navarro.
5: With less than 6 months to go before the midterms, there is a seat-by-seat battle for control of the House underway, Republicans appearing to have the advantage. The president's party could gain up to 12 more seats than Democrats if multiple southern states are allowed to finalize their maps, giving them a stronger chance to retain control of the House.
1: President Trump's Religious Liberty Commission is expected to release its recommendation soon, and rejecting the concept of separation of church and state is high on the agenda.
6: Its chairman, Texas Lieutenant Governor Dan Patrick.
7: The separation of church and state is the biggest lie that's been told in America since our founding.
6: The priorities are increased religious expression in public schools and other public settings, more public money for religious organizations, and religious-based exemptions from regulations and classroom lessons. Michael Toscano, CBS News, Washington.
1: AAA says despite much higher gas prices this year than last, an estimated 45 million Americans are planning to get away from the

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5: Florida's annual alligator hunt is months away, but people have already begun sending in their applications.
6: Florida Fish and Wildlife officials say there are routinely some 15,000 requests for just 7,000 permits. The rules are very specific, restricted to specific areas, two tags allowing the hunter to harvest two alligators. The application says harvest areas and hunt dates are specific for each permit, including boundaries or limitations of the harvest area. Season runs from August 15th through November 1st. The permits are not cheap, nearly $300 for residents, more than $1,000 for out-of-staters. Peter King, CBS News, Orlando.
5: A man has rescinded his guilty plea to charges related to a wrong-way crash that led to the death of a Los Angeles sheriff's recruit and injured several others who were out on a run. Nicholas Gutierrez withdrew his plea after the judge decided to sentence him to a year in jail. Christopher Cruz, CBS News.
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12: Here's your KILGA forecast for Southeast Iowa. Lows dip down to about 44 overnight under mainly clear skies. Winds out of the north, 5 to 10 miles per hour. Ample sunshine expected Monday. High temperatures reach up to 72. Lows level off around 52, Monday night, clear skies. High temperatures reach up to 81, Tuesday, with a slight chance for storms. 73, ample sunshine expected, Wednesday. I'm meteorologist Paul Trombley. Right now, it's 46 degrees.

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Lows level off around 44 overnight under mainly clear skies. North winds 5 to 10 miles per hour. High temperatures reach up to 72 Monday. Ample sunshine expected. Lows around 52 Monday night. Clear skies. I'm meteorologist Paul Trombley. Right now, it's 46 degrees.

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2: Mainly clear overnight with lows around 44. Northerly winds 5 to 10 miles per hour. Highs level off around 72. Monday, sunny skies. Clear skies Monday night. Lows dip down to about 52. I'm meteorologist Paul Frombly. Right now, 46.

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1: I'm Deborah Rodriguez. Final evacuations complete off the Canary Islands on the cruise ship hit with a hantavirus outbreak. There's late word a plane carrying 17 Americans has just landed in Omaha, Nebraska, where they'll be assessed and monitored at a federal quarantine facility. Former FDA Commissioner Dr. Scott Gottlieb tells CBS's Face the Nation.
2: Typically, for transmission, you have to have close contact. We also know that people typically aren't contagious unless they are showing signs of the infection itself in the, what we call the prodromal phase, where they start to have an onset of symptoms. And the progression from that onset of symptoms to severe disease, in these cases death, is typically just days. This is a very aggressive virus.
1: France's health minister says the condition of a French passenger who tested positive has gotten worse. He developed symptoms during a flight to Paris. Police in Laredo, Texas, say a Union Pacific Railroad worker found the remains of six people inside a boxcar. Temperatures at the time, above 90 degrees. KHOU-TV's Grayson Bragg.
3: Laredo police say the bodies were found during an inspection at the rail yard. Authorities say no one else was found alive inside the car. Right now, no names have been released, and investigators haven't said how they believe these people died.
1: President Trump heads to China this week for meetings with President Xi Jinping. Atop their agenda, war in the Middle East. Mr. Trump is calling Tehran's response to the U.S. latest proposal totally unacceptable. CBS's Aaron Navarro.
4: What the U.S. proposed was just setting the terms for 30 days of talks to go over Iran's nuclear enrichment program, the lifting of restrictions on the Strait of Hormuz, and the lifting of economic sanctions, among other things, that have been placed on Iran.
1: Last night, Israeli Prime Minister Netanyahu told CBS's 60 Minutes the war won't end until Iran hands over its enriched uranium stockpiles. Presidents Trump and Xi could also delve into the issue of Taiwan's independence. Correspondent Anna Corwin from Taipei.
5: Taiwan's Deputy Foreign Minister Chen Ming-chi tells CBS News that the majority of Taiwanese people would never accept Chinese rule and emphasized how critical the U.S. relationship is in acting as a deterrent to what he says is escalating Chinese aggression.
1: Another reason to keep it moving.
6: New research out of Europe finds that walking 8,500 steps a day can help people keep the weight off after dieting. The scientists who conducted the study say it's best for dieters to increase their daily step count during the dieting phase and maintain that count after in order to prevent regaining weight.
1: Jared Hill, this is CBS News.
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2: 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Douglas Diaz oversees the program.
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2: Broadway-inspired cocktails are on the menu, including the Wicked Negroni, Old Fashioned Times, and Espresso State of Mind. Wendy Gillette, CBS News, New York.
1: Heads up for upscale chocolate lovers. Spring & Mulberry's expanded its recall to all of its date-sweetened chocolate leaf bars. Company says it's zeroed in on those dates as a possible salmonella source. Deborah Rodriguez, CBS News.
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8: Here's your KILJ forecast for Southeast Iowa. Lows dip down to about 44 overnight under mainly clear skies. Winds out of the north, 5 to 10 miles per hour. Ample sunshine expected Monday. High temperatures reach up to 72. Lows dip down to about 52 Monday night, clear skies. Daytime highs approaching 81 Tuesday with a slight chance of thunderstorms. 73, bright sunshine expected Wednesday. I'm meteorologist Paul Trombley. Right now, 46.

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Here's your KILJ forecast for Southeast Iowa. Lows dip down to about 44 overnight under mainly clear skies. Winds out of the north, 5 to 10 miles per hour. Ample sunshine expected Monday. High temperatures reach up to 72. Lows level off around 52 Monday night. Clear skies. High temperatures reach up to 81 Tuesday with a slight chance for storms. 73, ample sunshine expected Wednesday. I'm meteorologist Paul Trombley. Right now, it's 46 degrees.

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1: Lows level off around 44 overnight under mainly clear skies, north winds 5 to 10 miles per hour. High temperatures reach up to 72 Monday, ample sunshine expected. Lows around 52 Monday night, clear skies. I'm meteorologist Paul Trombley. Right now, it's 46 degrees.

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1: I'm Deborah Rodriguez. A plane landed in Omaha this morning carrying 17 American passengers from the cruise ship hit with a hantavirus outbreak. Officials say one, who tested positive, traveled in a special biocontainment unit. All will be quarantined, assessed, and monitored in a special unit at the University of Nebraska Medical Center.
2: The head of the World Health Organization says the countries where the cruise passengers call home should not panic. Tedros Ghebreyesus insists this is not like the COVID outbreak.
3: When I say not worry, it doesn't mean that there are no issues here. But it means we can handle it and it can be handled.
2: Hantavirus is typically spread by rodent droppings and is not easily transmitted person to person. The WHO is recommending the passengers be monitored either at home or a specialized facility. Heather Bosch, CBS News.
1: President Trump is calling Iran's response to the latest U.S. peace proposal totally unacceptable and not worthy. U.S. Ambassador to the U.N., Mike Waltz, tells ABC.
4: He is giving diplomacy every chance we possibly can before going back to hostilities, but he's absolutely prepared to do that.
1: Mr. Trump expected to discuss the war and Taiwan's independence with President Xi when he travels to China this week. Correspondent Anna Corrin asked Taiwan's deputy foreign minister.
5: Are you concerned that President Trump could do some sort of deal with President Xi in getting a grand bargain for the United States that would compromise Taiwan?
6: I don't think so. I think that the U.S. security commitment to Taiwan remains to be very strong and solid.
5: You feel that America is a dependable ally for Taiwan?
6: We are also a dependable ally to the U.S. So I think the benefit is mutual.
1: New images show the moment a Frontier plane slammed into someone on the runway at Denver International Airport. This retired city police officer says he's been raising safety concerns for years.
7: We've actually had some people get over the perimeter fence. It didn't really surprise me. I was thinking, well, I guess they still haven't beefed it up enough to keep people off of that airfield.
1: Trespasser jumped an airport fence and was killed. The impact sparked an engine fire that killed the cabin with smoke. A Mother's Day plea from Savannah Guthrie.
8: My own mommy.
1: Video to her missing mother, along with a message. We miss you with every breath and will never stop looking for you. 84-year-old Nancy Guthrie vanished from her home in Tucson more than 3 months ago. Gas prices at an average $4.52 a gallon. 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
1: Matt Damon and Ben Affleck are facing a lawsuit by two Miami police officers over their hit Netflix film.
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17: The suit says that Affleck and Damon's movie The Rip caused reputational harm because of the film's depiction of law enforcement, defaming the real officers who allegedly inspired it, causing substantial harm to their personal and professional reputations.
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1: A Trump administration official has gone back to his roots.
19: I was a lumberjack from a small town in northern Wisconsin. I know they like my accent. You know, they said I talk like Fargo.
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8: taking a road trip for a new reality show. Deborah Rodriguez, CBS News.
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22: Ample sunshine expected today, with daytime highs approaching 72. Winds out of the north, 5 to 10 miles per hour. Clear skies again tonight, lows around 52. 81 tomorrow, slight chance of thunderstorms. I'm meteorologist Paul Trombley. Currently 45.

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Here's your KILJ forecast for Southeast Iowa. Ample sunshine expected today, with daytime highs approaching 72. Winds out of the north, 5 to 10 miles per hour. Clear skies tonight, lows dip down to about 52. Sunshine mixed with clouds at times tomorrow. Slight chance of thunderstorms, highs level off around 81. Clear skies and dry, Wednesday and Thursday, low 70s, Wednesday, upper 70s by Thursday. I'm meteorologist Paul Trombley. Right now, it's 45 degrees.

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2: Here's your KILJ forecast for Southeast Iowa. Bright sunshine expected today with a high of 72. Winds out of the north, 5 to 10 miles per hour. Clear skies again tonight. Lows dip down to about 52. Slight chance of thunderstorms tomorrow. Highs level off around 81. Sunshine mixed with clouds at times. Clear skies and dry Wednesday and Thursday. Low 70s. Wednesday, upper 70s by Thursday. I'm meteorologist Paul Frombly. Currently 45.

Ladies and gentlemen listening across Southeast Iowa and this great nation, we invite you to pause and reflect as KILJ proudly brings you our national anthem, the Star-Spangled Banner.

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2: I'm Deborah Rodriguez. 17 Americans who'd been aboard the cruise ship hit with an outbreak of hantavirus arrived on a flight from Spain to Nebraska this morning. One passenger who tested positive and another showing symptoms were transported in biocontainment units. All will be monitored at a federal quarantine facility in Omaha. The World Health Organization's Director General Tedros Ghebreyesus.
3: When I say not worry, it doesn't mean there are no issues here, but it means we can handle it and it can be handled.
2: Former FDA Commissioner Dr. Scott Gottlieb on CBS's Face the Nation.
4: If you believe that the incubation period is about 2 to 6 weeks, they'll be at the peak of that incubation cycle some point this week. So I think we're about 2 weeks away from knowing whether or not there'll be additional cases that come from that initial outbreak on the cruise ship.
2: A French passenger evacuated in the Canary Islands tested positive as well. There's another ship raising concerns over a viral outbreak. CBS's Peter King from Orlando.
5: More than 100 passengers are reported sick with norovirus aboard the Caribbean Princess cruise ship, which has been on a 13-day cruise in the Caribbean. Passenger Donna Leonte says the infected vacationers are isolated.
6: They were asked to all stay in their room and quarantine. They're being checked on every single day by the medical staff.
5: Several crew members are also sick, but the CDC says the cruise line has followed all the correct protocols to treat those infected.
2: President Trump says Tehran's response to the latest U.S. peace proposal is totally unacceptable. CBS's Aaron Navarro.
7: What the U.S. proposed was just setting the terms for 30 days of talks to go over Iran's nuclear enrichment program, the lifting of restrictions on the Strait of Hormuz, and the lifting of economic sanctions, among other things, that have been placed on Iran.
2: Mr. Trump's expected to discuss the war and Taiwan's independence when he meets with President Xi in China this week. Oil prices are back over $100 a barrel today. U.S. gas prices holding steady at an average $4.52 a gallon. CBS's Maya Blackstone.
8: U.S. gasoline prices, they've surged approximately 50% since the start of the war with Iran. That varies widely depending on where in the U.S. you are, and that's according to AAA.
2: Beatles fans will have a new reason to visit London. CBS's Vicky Barker is there with details.
9: 57 years after their last live concert on the rooftop of their London headquarters, AppleCore, the company founded by the Beatles, has announced that a seven-floor attraction will open on the site next year. Fans will have access to the rooftop and to the studios where the album Let It Be was recorded.
2: This is CBS News.
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2: A new survey finds businesses are scaling back investment plans.
14: Companies surveyed by the National Association for Business Economics say their sales remain resilient, but
15: costs have risen amidst the Middle East conflict, and that kind of has an effect of constraining profits and dampening plans for hiring and investment.
14: The association's Lester Jones says only half the businesses surveyed are passing their cost increases onto their customers.
15: As we see general levels of inflation grow and we see profit margins have pressure put upon them, then, you know, the ability to pass on price becomes a little bit less.
14: Michael Wallace, CBS News.
2: A devilish editor trumps an action adventure at the Mother's Day weekend box office.
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2: 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Deborah Rodriguez, CBS News.
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20: E15 Vote. Hello, everyone. I'm Mark Dorenkamp with Agribusiness News on Brownfield. 100 years ago, our founders had a vision that transformed the future of agriculture, and we've been innovating ever since. See how it all started at pioneer.com/100. The U.S. House is expected to take up a bill this week that would authorize the sale of nationwide year-round E15. Chairman of the Nebraska Ethanol Board, Jan Tenbensel, says the process is complicated, but
21: it will all be decided Tuesday, Wednesday, and possibly Thursday at the latest.
20: He tells Brownfield lawmakers have dropped the ball too many times, and this week is a prime opportunity to deliver results for producers and consumers.
21: We have to wean ourselves off of the extra foreign oil we bring in. And E15 is a great way to do that. For every percent increase in the blending for our national fuel supply, that's 500 million bushels of corn that we use for additional ethanol supplies.
20: House Speaker Mike Johnson has indicated that the vote could take place on Wednesday. House Ag Committee Chairman Glenn G.T. Thompson says the U.S.-Mexico-Canada agreement has been working for American farmers and ranchers.
22: Obviously, I want to see USMCA kept intact. You know, I think that's just the best approach.
20: He says this summer's review of the deal could provide an opportunity to fix a few issues.
22: I'm sort of partial to dairy, and so the whole supply management that Canada has used is an issue that needs to be worked out. But overall, I think USMCA was a really good achievement under the first Trump administration.
20: The president of the U.S. Meat Export Federation says China could return as a buyer of U.S. beef. Dan Hallstrom says Presidents Trump and Xi are set to meet next week.
23: We do know that beef is on the list along with soybeans and other ag products, so cautious optimism there for some improvements.
20: Beef exports continue to run well below last year's pace, largely due to the lockout in the Chinese market. But
23: the value, even though we may not have as much volume as we would like, the value continues to grow. Over $450 per head for every animal slaughtered, so that's the highest in 12 months.
20: Hallstrom says March was a strong month for pork exports, which were up 6% in volume and up 4% in value. Year to date, pork exports are 3% above the 2025 pace, while beef and beef variety meat exports are down 11% from last year. And an extension educator suspects rising input costs could slow cover crop adoption. Dave Nicolai with the University of Minnesota says there's a lot of interest in using covers in the upper Midwest.
24: Although I think it will be tempered a little bit by economics in terms of everything from the price of diesel fuel to the extra cost of seeds.
20: Nicolai says another thing slowing down cover crops this spring has been cool weather. I'm Mark Dorenkamp with Brownfield Ag News.
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5: 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Ultimately, the goal is to improve income and economic opportunities for producers and food businesses and have job creation.
3: 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I'm Daryl Anderson.
6: This is Radio Iowa. Des Moines police say a woman died Saturday after being shot by an ex-boyfriend hours after his release from jail. Police say 50-year-old Abdul Jackson shot 40-year-old Jessica Henderson, then fatally shot himself. The State Patrol reports two fatal single-vehicle crashes in the state on Saturday, which involved teenage drivers who lost control of their cars, one in Cass County, the other in Cherokee County. It may be 2027 before gasoline prices fall back to pre-Iran war levels, according to a University of Iowa professor who teaches a course on U.S. energy policy. Tyler Priest says President Trump's statements on social media are major contributors to swings in the stock market and crude oil prices.
7: We're in a period of high uncertainty. Day to day kind of depends on what Trump says every day and markets react to it.
6: Priest says even if the Strait of Hormuz reopened tomorrow, it would take at least 7 months for the resumption of normal crude oil transit. This is Radio Iowa.
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12: 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The annual observance began in 1967 through the American Healthcare Association and is celebrated each year beginning on Mother's Day. Throughout the week, KILJ's Allison Jacobs and Katie Johansson will be broadcasting live on 105.5 FM from skilled nursing and care facilities across the area to spotlight residents, staff, programs, and community connections. The live broadcasts begin tomorrow, Tuesday, at 10 a.m. from the Arbor Court in Mount Pleasant, followed by West Point Care Center at 2 p.m. Tuesday afternoon. On Wednesday, Katie and I will visit Sunrise Terrace in Winfield beginning at 10 a.m. as the facility continues celebrating its 50th anniversary year. Thursday stops include Park Place in Mount Pleasant at 10 a.m. and Birkwood Village in Fort Madison at 2 p.m. The week wraps up on Friday with a live broadcast from Prestige Care Center in Fairfield at 2 p.m., where staff are also planning a special time capsule event. Listeners can tune in throughout the week on 105.5 FM and online at KILJ.com for interviews, stories from residents and caregivers, and highlights from National Skilled Nursing Care Week celebrations across Southeast Iowa. And communities across Southeast Iowa are joining the nation this week in recognizing National Police Week, a time set aside to honor the service, sacrifice, and dedication of law enforcement officers. National Police Week was established in 1962 by President John F. Kennedy and includes Peace Officers Memorial Day on May 15th. The week serves as both a remembrance for officers who have lost their lives in the line of duty and a recognition of the men and women who continue serving their communities each day. While national events are taking place in Washington, D.C., including memorial services, survivor conferences, and the annual candlelight vigil scheduled for Wednesday, local communities are also showing support for law enforcement officers here at home. You are encouraged to participate by wearing blue on Friday as a visible sign of support and appreciation for the men and women who continue to serve our communities, large and small, responding to emergencies, assisting families, protecting schools, and working to keep neighborhoods safe. National Police Week also serves as a reminder that behind every badge is a commitment to public service, courage, and community. Values reflected daily by law enforcement agencies throughout Southeast Iowa. And speaking of our great law enforcement, a special visit is planned Tuesday morning at Central Lee Community School District as the Lee County Sheriff's Office introduces K-9 CODA to students, staff, and the family of Cody Moeller. The ceremony will take place at 9:30 in the morning tomorrow at Central Lee High School and marks a meaningful moment for the school community. K-9 CODA shares a personal connection with Central Lee as students helped choose the dog's name in honor and memory of Cody Moeller. The event will officially introduce K-9 CODA to the students and staff who played a role in selecting the name, while also recognizing the lasting impact Cody Moeller continues to have on the Central Lee community. The Sheriff's Office says the visit is intended to celebrate that connection and provide an opportunity for students, school staff, law enforcement, and the Moeller family to come together for the special occasion. Looking at some meetings in our area, the Mount Pleasant Community School District Board of Education will meet in regular session tonight at 6 p.m. in the High School Media Center. That's located at 2104 South Grand Avenue. Items on the agenda include the superintendent report and several motions under consideration, including student registration fees, hot lunch and breakfast prices, and substitute teacher pay. The complete board agenda can be found on our link at KILJ.com under the news section, and this meeting is open to the public. Also meeting tonight, the New London City Council will meet tonight in regular session at 6 p.m. in the city office. That's 112 West Main Street in New London. And items on the agenda include department reports. This meeting is also open to the public. And as a reminder, the primary election is less than a month away, and early voting begins this week. Early voting and absentee ballot mailings will begin on Wednesday, May 13th, and Friday, May 18th is the deadline for voter registration and the last day to submit absentee ballot requests. The Henry County Auditor's Office is open Monday through Friday, 8 a.m. to 4:30 p.m. And when we look at that primary election, it will be held on Tuesday, June 2nd. The polls will be open from 7 a.m. to 8 a.m. And absentee ballots must be received by 8 a.m. on that Tuesday. And Iowa anglers will soon have an easier way, or an even easier way, to find their next favorite fishing spot. The Iowa Department of Natural Resources is rolling out an updated version of its popular online fishing atlas on May 14th, that's this Thursday, featuring a fresh design and new tools to help plan trips across the state. The enhanced atlas includes a mobile-friendly layout, making it simple to use on phones and tablets, whether you're at home or already on the road. Anglers can search hundreds of lakes, ponds, rivers, and trout streams with detailed information on access points, available amenities, and the types of fish you'll find at each location. One of the biggest upgrades is improved search functionality. The Atlas can now use your device's current location to quickly highlight nearby fishing opportunities. You can also drop a pin anywhere on the map to explore what's biting in that area. DNR Fisheries research biologist Lewis Bruce says the tool is also helpful for those planning ahead, especially if you're heading somewhere without cell service. Users can create and print custom maps showing lake contours, fishing structures, or trout streams before they leave home. There's even a measuring tool to help anglers plan river floats, allowing you to map out distances and better prepare for your time on the water. To check out the updated fishing atlas and to start planning your next fishing adventure, visit the Iowa DNR website or find it on the free Go Outdoors Iowa app. For more information, you can contact the Iowa Department of Natural Resources Fisheries Office. And with warmer weather settling in, it might be the perfect time to cast a line somewhere new. And now looking at our notices of death in the area, Si Yang Kevon, age 93, of Mount Pleasant, passed away Sunday, May 10th. Funeral services are pending at the Olson Yoder Funeral Home. Messages and tributes may be left for the family at olsonyoderfh.com for Si Yang Kevon. Dolores M. Bieber, age 76, of Mount Pleasant, passed away Sunday, May 10th. Funeral arrangements are pending at the Kimsey Funeral Home of Mount Pleasant. Online condolences may be directed to kimseyfh.com in memory of Dolores Bieber. Breon Anthony Crawford, age 37, passed away Wednesday, May 6th. Per Breon's request, cremation rites have been accorded, and no formal funeral service will be held. A celebration of Breon's life will be held at a later date. The Kimsey Funeral Home of Mount Pleasant is caring for Breon and his family. Online condolences may be directed to kimseyfh.com for Breon Crawford. Mary Helen Leathers, age 100, of Fairfield, passed away Wednesday, May 6th. Funeral services honoring her life will begin at 10:30 in the morning tomorrow at the First United Methodist Church in Fairfield. Visitation will be held on Monday, that is today, at the Cranston Family Funeral Home in Fairfield, beginning at 2 p.m. this afternoon. The family will be present to greet friends from 5 to 7 p.m. Friends may leave online condolences at cranstonfamilyfuneralhome.com for Mary Leathers. Sheila Kaizi, passed away January 29th. A memorial service for Sheila will be held at 11 a.m. this Saturday at the Kinsey Funeral Home in Mount Pleasant. Burial will be May 17th, that's the following day on Sunday, in the Greenfield Cemetery, Greenfield, Iowa. The family will greet friends at a luncheon immediately following her memorial service at the Mount Pleasant Masonic Temple. That's 206 North Main Street in Mount Pleasant. The Kimsey Funeral Home is caring for the family of Sheila Kaizi. That's a look at our Southeast Iowa information. For full stories, head to KILJ.com. I'm Allison Jacobs. Have a great day.
13: 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I'm Slayton Swords, and it's time for the sports. Start with high school track and field. Danville, New London, Waco, Wampler, Van Buren County, and Winfield Mountain Union will try the Sigourney for the Class 1A Region 10 state qualifying meet on Thursday, May 14th. West Burlington, Notre Dame, Minneapolis, Columbus, and Central Lee will contend at Tipton for the Class 2A Region 7 state qualifying meet, while Mount Pleasant will host the Class 3A Region 5 state qualifying meet on Thursday, with Fairfield and Washington making the trip. Moving on to high school soccer, the Mount Pleasant and Danville boys team participate in the Big Red Classic over the weekend, and both teams finished the weekend 1-1. The Panthers walloped the host 11-0, but were unable to keep up with West Central Valley's offense, losing 5-2. The Bears faced a similar story, losing the West Central Valley 8-0, but defeating Centerville 2-1. Mount Pleasant will square off against Burlington tonight, with the girls' team hosting the number 14-ranked Greyhounds at 4:30 p.m., and the boys' team traveling for a 5 p.m. start time. Burlington Notre Dame walked away with the weekend sweep as the girls' team laughed Wampolo 10-3, and the boys' team shut out Williamsburg 2-0. Daisy Hazel netted 5 goals, with Avery Jeffries finishing with a hat trick for the Nikes in the girls' game, while Callie Kemper notched an assist and a goal for the Arrows. In the boys' game, Jordan Edgington scored both goals for the Nikes. Burlington Notre Dame will host Minneapolis tomorrow, May 12th, with the girls' teams leading off the night at 5 p.m. Wampolo will play tomorrow, with the girls' team hanging the road to face off against Cedar Valley Christian, and the boys' team staying at home to take on Highland, with both games kicking off at 5 p.m. The Minneapolis boys' team will try the Hillcrest Academy tonight at 5 p.m. Washington will take on Keokuk tonight, with the boys' team at home and the girls' team hanging the road with kickoff at 5 p.m. Fairfield will face off against Fort Madison tonight, with the boys playing at 4:30 p.m. at home, while the girls' team will travel for a 5 p.m. start time. Columbus Winfield Mountain Union will celebrate senior night tonight, with the girls' team leading off the night at 5 p.m. against Centerville. Wampolo hosts Highland tomorrow, with both teams, Central Lee will compete at home tomorrow, with the girls' team playing Canton at 5 p.m. and the boys' game to follow at 7 p.m. against Hillcrest Academy, and the Waco boys' team will try the Columbus tomorrow at 5 p.m. Moving on to high school golf, the Central Lee boys' team hosted a tournament over the weekend and demolished the competition, turning in a team score of 297, which was 33 strokes better than second place Fort Madison. The Hawks touted 6 of the top 7 spots in the individual standings as Hayden Welch carried a course lead in 71, followed by Caleb Larson and Caden Swan, who each scored a 75. Holy Trinity Catholic claimed 3rd place with a team score of 338. Brock Sheets rounded out the top 10 with a round of 80. Zane Houts finished right behind his teammate with an 81. The Southeast Iowa Super Conference girls teams will compete in their conference meet today. The Fairfield girls team participate in the Centerville Triangular today. The Mount Pleasant Washington boys team will gear up for their Class 3A sectional qualifier in Fairfield on Wednesday, May 13th. The Girls Southeast Conference tournament is slated for Wednesday in Washington. The Winfield Mountain Union boys team will host the Class 1A sectional qualifier for Danville, Holy Trinity Catholic, New London, Waco, and Wampolo on Wednesday. And the Minneapolis, Central Lee, and Columbus boys teams will meet in Tipton for the Class 2A sectional qualifier on Wednesday. Moving on to high school boys tennis, Fairfield will host the Class 1A District 4 singles and doubles competition on Saturday, May 16th, with Mount Pleasant making the trip. Moving on, the Southeastern Community College, the baseball team had to deal with heartbreak yesterday after falling to Iowa Central Community College twice in the Region 11 Championship Series, including an 8-7 thriller in Game 2. The weekend started with the Blackhawks taking down Iowa Central 5-4 to advance to the championship bout as Cam Francois smacked a home run in the win. The Tritons worked their way back through the consolation bracket and took down the Blackhawks 17-4 in Game 1 of the championship series to force Game 2. Niles Sinn had a home run and 3 RBIs in Game 1, and Efrain Osorio clobbered 2 home runs and snatched 5 RBIs in Game 2. And the softball team was swept by Iowa Western Community College yesterday 4-2 in Game 1 and 6-5 in Game 2. 4-2 in Game 1 and 6-5 in Game 2 for the Region 11 championship. Araceli Rivas posted 9 strikeouts in Game 1, while Logan Kelly clouded a solo home run in Game 2. Moving on to college baseball, the Iowa baseball team was swept by number 25 Nebraska, losing 15-11 and 8-6 over the weekend slate. Cooper Schulte blasted 2 home runs yesterday and totaled 3 RBIs between the 2 games. The Hawkeyes will finish the regular season with a 3-game series against Purdue starting on Thursday, May 14th at 6:35 p.m. from Principal Park in Des Moines. And it's now time for this day in sports history. In 1897, Washington Senator catcher Charlie Farrell throws out 8 attempted steals, the most all time. In 1919, Washington Senators future Baseball Hall of Fame ace Walter Johnson pitches 12 scoreless innings in a famous 0-0 duel with Jack Quinn. In 1977, Ted Turner manages an Atlanta Braves game. It's May 11th. I'm Slayton Swords, and that was the sports.
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15: Radio Iowa Sports, good morning. I'm Tim Fisher. We'll start with college baseball, where the Iowa Hawkeyes dropped their series finale with the Nebraska Cornhuskers yesterday by the final count of 8-6. The Hawkeyes were swept in the 3-game series against the 25th-ranked Huskers. Iowa now off until Thursday, when they start their final Big Ten series of the regular season, hosting Purdue at Principal Park in Des Moines. Minor League Baseball AAA, the Iowa Cubs dropped their series finale in Columbus 9-4. The iCubs and Clippers split the 6-game series 3 games apiece. Iowa off today, head to Nashville to start a series against the Sounds tomorrow. Class A in the Midwest League, Cedar Rapids knocks off Quad Cities 10-5 in their series finale yesterday. The Colonels taking 4 of the 6-game series against the River Bandits. Cedar Rapids off today before starting a series hosting Fort Wayne tomorrow. The River Bandits also off today. They're back in action tomorrow as they start a series in Lansing. On to football in Iowa State, where Arkansas State transfer Jalen Raynor is considered the favorite at the quarterback spot, but the Cyclones did not name a starter coming out of spring drills. Raynor has been competing with Oklahoma State transfer Zane Flores and sophomore holdover Connor Moberly to be the starter.
16: You always have to just control the controllables, play one day at a time, or go one day at a time, play one play at a time. So it's not really too much about who's starting, who's going first, second, or third, but more about the work right now. And even when you're not in, getting those mental reps, so you're getting as many reps as possible. You're not just getting the reps that you're in, but getting the reps that even somebody else is in. So right now we're just really all trying to progress each and every day.
15: 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I'm Tim Fisher, Radio Iowa Sports.
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18: John King came to Dubuque from Ohio in 1834, and while he was not a printer himself, he saw there was a need for a publication to inform the increasing number of people settling in the area. He returned to his home state the next year and hired an experienced printer named William Carey Jones to come back to Dubuque with him at the wage of $350 per year plus board and lodging to run King's printing office. Not long after, on May 11, 1836, the first edition of the Dubuque Visitor was published, stating its location as Dubuque Lead Mines, Wisconsin Territory. At that time, the Dubuque area was still part of Michigan Territory, but a bill was pending in Congress to establish a Wisconsin Territory. Its motto was Truth, Our Guide, the Public Good, Our Aim. That first issue was made up of four pages and soon was a regular weekly publication. In 1919, the National Historical Society, meeting in Cincinnati, officially declared that the Dubuque Visitor was the first newspaper published west of the Mississippi River, and its first issue was published on this date in 1836. And that's Iowa Almanac for May 11th. There's more online at iowaalmanac.com. I'm Jeff Stein.
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1: I'm Deborah Rodriguez. A plane filled with passengers from a ship infected with hantavirus arrived in Nebraska this morning. One of them who tested positive, another showing symptoms, correspondent Bradley Blackburn.
2: On board, the cruise passengers were under the careful watch of medical crews, and now they'll be kept in mandatory isolation at the U.S. National Quarantine Unit in Omaha. The cruise ship remains docked near Spain's Canary Islands, and the hantavirus strain that spread on board is now a global concern.
3: We can handle it, and it can be handled.
2: In Germany, evacuated citizens are quarantined at a Frankfurt hospital. In the Netherlands, evacuees were escorted home. Spain shared video inside a plane outfitted with containment pods for passengers.
1: President Trump is dismissing Iran's response to the U.S. latest peace proposal as totally unacceptable. Israeli Prime Minister Benjamin Netanyahu weighed in on CBS's 60 Minutes.
4: There's still nuclear material, enriched uranium, that has to be taken out of Iran. Enrichment sites that have to be dismantled.
5: I'm Vicky Barker at the Foreign Desk in London. Oil prices are heading back up again. U.S. benchmark West Texas Intermediate futures rose 2% to $97 a barrel in early trading, while international benchmark Brent crude futures rose 2.5%, approaching $104. Both benchmarks up around 40% since the war began 11 weeks ago.
1: U.S. gas prices holding steady at an average $4.52 a gallon today. A retired police officer not surprised after a Frontier jet hit and killed someone who jumped the runway fence at Denver Airport.
6: It's too bad that something like this has to happen before, you know, the heat get put on them, before they do something that should have been done years ago.
1: New images show the moment the plane slammed a trespasser standing directly in its path as the jet readied for takeoff. The impact sparked an engine fire that filled the cabin with smoke. A horrifying discovery near the Mexican border. Police in Laredo, Texas, say a Union Pacific Railroad worker found the remains of six people inside a boxcar. Temps at the time were above 90. The hero principal in Oklahoma who tackled a man who entered his high school with a gun has spoken exclusively to CBS News.
7: About the time I hit the door, he was 6 foot maybe from me, 8 foot tops. There wasn't any time to think or anything. I was already moving forward.
1: Kirk Moore, who rushed the former student and held him down until first responders got there, shot in the leg. No other students or faculty were hurt. This is CBS News.

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1: Good morning.
0: I see you just manhandled your headphones. Jeez.
1: Yeah, they just splintered on me. So it's not even the one that's connected to the, you know, the part that sits on your head. This is the, that's the one that doesn't work.
0: That's really funny. He's over there. It looks like he's on the phone. He's just holding his headphone.
1: I look like a DJ, you know, where he doesn't have the headphones, he's just holding it against his ear.
0: I thought you were going to do an impersonation of some kind until you held up the other piece.
1: Wicca, wicca word.
0: Well, good morning. It's Monday, and I think that's the perfect act on this Monday.
1: Going to the backup headphones.
0: So how was your weekend?
1: It was all right, you know. Got the grill out this weekend.
0: Ooh, what'd you make?
1: I made some breakfast. These headphones don't work, but luckily you talk loud enough. I can hear you through the glass. We made breakfast. You know, we made a... We had enough for exactly 3 pancakes, you know, like the box mix.
0: Okay, I was wondering why you only made 3 pancakes.
1: That's all the box mix. You know, because it's like one cup gives you 6 to 8, you know, the measurements on the back. We didn't even have a 1 cup of mix left.
0: Oh, dang.
1: So we made 3 pancakes, some scrambled eggs, some bacon, and some hash browns.
0: So I'm going to ask you, when you make your pancakes, do you use the regular measurements or do you go off of sight of how the mix looks?
1: I use measurements. I'm not absurd enough to...
0: Absurd?
1: Yeah, it's absurd not to use the directions as they say. You know, there's a reason they're there. You know, I consider a pancake a baking thing, and baking is an exact science.
0: Okay.
1: It's not so, like...
0: I don't consider a pancake a baking thing.
1: That's absurd.
0: Because you make it in a pan. What other baking thing do you make in a pan? A crepe? I guess I don't consider that.
1: I mean, you can make a cookie in a pan.
0: No, you can't.
1: Skillet cookies. That's a popular dessert.
0: But you still put it in the oven.
1: Says who?
0: You can't. It won't cook right.
1: It most certainly will. You just never tried it.
0: Okay, I haven't tried it, so I guess I can't be too mad.
1: Neither have I, but...
0: Would you like me to talk about the weather and the schedule so you can plug your headphones into the jack under the table?
1: I guess you can have my weather, but treat it right.
0: Okay, I'll try. Well, let's take a look at our weather real quick here on KILJ. It's going to be a beautiful, beautiful week, and we're finally getting into those higher temperatures. So 45 degrees outside right now. Humidity sitting at about 66%. We have a high of 72, a low of 52, bright sunshiny skies in the forecast for today. That wind is sitting at about 5 to 10 miles per hour. Looking at Tuesday, a high of 81, a low of 52, about a 25% chance of thunderstorms during the day on Tuesday. It's going to be a little gusty, about 10 to 20 miles per hour there on Tuesday during the day. Tuesday night is going to calm down a bit to 8 to 15 miles per hour. Looking at Wednesday, also sunny with a high of 73, a low of 46. It's going to be a beautiful day. Looks like sunshine is in the forecast for Wednesday and Thursday. Thursday's going to be slightly warmer, high of 77, low of 57. There is a slight chance of rain on Thursday night, about a 40% chance that is going to hit our area there Thursday night. Looking at Friday, we do have a high of 84, a low of 59, and there is a 30 to about a 20% chance of thunderstorms there on Friday. They look confident enough that they put the little lightning symbol on there, so we'll see if that hits Friday. Your mic is back on, Slayton.
1: All right.
0: Just letting you know.
1: That's a mistake.
0: That's a mistake. I didn't talk about Saturday's weather. I don't know if you want to get there now. Do you want me to turn the schedule around and you can talk about the schedule now?
1: Absolutely not. That's yours.
0: Oh.
1: No, I don't. I don't want your job.
0: Oh, okay.
1: Yeah, you could just have the weather. I'm just here, man.
0: You're just here to hang out this morning?
1: I'm just here.
0: Okay, well, looking at our schedule for today, 8:30 this morning, we have Arbor Court. And what will we be talking about? Well, of course, National Skilled Nursing Care Week. That's this week. It's a big one.
1: Since when?
0: 1960. It was in my news. You didn't listen? 1967?
1: It's crazy that you weren't just able to Rattle it off.
0: 1967. That's the year my dad was born.
1: Hmm.
0: Yeah.
1: Same year for my mom.
0: Hey, there we go. I didn't realize that. And then also on our schedule today, 9 o'clock this morning, of course, it's Money on Monday with Alan Weber. We have Jeff Hoyer of Sullivan Auctioneers coming in at 9:30 this morning. He's going to tell us about those great auctions that they've been having. It's definitely auction season. You see the signs everywhere. And then we have Mr. Henriksen coming in. He's our Mount Pleasant Community School District Superintendent for his weekly update. You can catch that during the noon hour. And that will probably be about tonight's school board meeting. So if you want to go, starts at 6 o'clock in the high school media center, and it is open to the public.
1: Absolutely. You think whenever people talk about spring cleaning, do you think that happens closer to summer or right when spring starts?
0: I think it depends on the items.
1: When do you start going the spring cleaning mode?
0: So when we start getting more sunshine and I can see the dust, the thick layer of dust from winter on everything, I get the urge to start cleaning that sort of item. But when we get closer to summer, I move to clothing items and decorations and those other things that maybe need to switch out once we get to those warmer times.
1: All right. I'm always shocked when people have winter versus summer clothes.
0: Because you wear shorts all year.
1: Yeah, you know how easy it is? Even then, my winter clothes just hang up in the same closet. Those are pants.
0: But this is the problem I'm running into. I don't have enough space for all of my winter and my summer clothes. So when I'm in that kind of lull of I need both, it's so hard to hang items up because it's so stuffed.
1: See, I don't have that issue. My problem is I have too many t-shirts, and I don't wear t-shirts as much as I used to anymore.
0: I had to get rid of a lot of my t-shirts because I only get 3 drawers.
1: Oh, boy.
0: Mm-hmm.
1: Yeah, I got 5.
0: Well, my husband only gets 3 drawers, and his clothes are bigger than mine, so he has less.
1: Oh, geez. Well, you guys lose the other 2 that usually come with the dresser?
0: No, the kids took them.
1: Oh.
0: Yeah. We had 2 separate dressers, and now the boys need their own. No, they can't.
1: Why not? What you should look into is the beds that have the drawers that come out underneath. We used to have a bunk bed. Mm-hmm. That also had a rolly
0: trundle.
1: It wasn't a trundle because it wasn't a bed. It was just quite literally a storage thing.
0: Do they not call them trundle drawers?
1: They could call them trundle drawers, but that seems a little.
0: I'll ask Heather on Wednesday. She'll know.
1: But it used to be that you put anything in there. Then my brother took it over for his Legos.
0: That's a good idea, though.
1: But I imagine originally it was supposed to be for clothes.
0: Hmm.
1: Then he just threw them on the floor, and that worked out just as well.
0: I remember being a high schooler, and I just lived out of hampers.
1: Yeah.
0: You know, you fold your clothes. You
1: like
0: just
1: a normal person.
0: Yeah.
1: Who says you even have to fold them?
0: My clothes are wrinkled enough when I get them out of the dryer, let alone if I just let them sit in a bin.
1: You know how you fix that?
0: How?
1: You put a little dryer sheet in there. And that's supposed to take out the wrinkles.
0: Okay, I'm going to sound like a crazy lady. Do you know how many chemicals are on dryer sheets?
1: Oh, for crying out loud.
0: I've got some wool balls I throw in there.
1: I use that. I was going to say, that's your other one.
0: Yeah.
1: My mom used to put the essential oils on them.
0: Ah, yes. You're not supposed to use essential oils around tiny babies. I did not realize that until my second child.
1: It sounds like they're too much work, these babies.
0: You're also not supposed to burn candles. Did you know that?
1: Well, yeah, they might burn themselves.
0: They're tiny little... No, they're respiratory systems. They're like birds. You're not supposed to burn candles in the rooms with birds. Did you know aerosol sprays as well?
1: It sounds like these babies are weak, you know? It sounds like...
0: It's almost like they need help.
1: We need to let evolution do some work.
0: You know, oh my God. No.
1: You know what I mean? I'm saying that they're going to get stronger lungs.
0: Okay.
1: Out of it. So
0: sure. We'll go with that.
1: My kids are going to be a pain from birth till death, in case anyone was wondering. And
0: well, you are going to give them a name like Pointy.
1: Yeah.
0: Pointy swords.
1: Yeah. You know, epe is a fencing term. So they're going to be fighting with swords from birth. That's the life I've chosen for them.
0: Well, good for them.
1: And everyone knows the best parenting advice is that you pick the life for them before they get to choose for themselves.
0: Okay, moving on.
1: I mean, Mother's Day was yesterday. I thought everyone wanted parenting advice.
0: Yes, from someone with no children.
1: Hold on there. Hold.
0: With a child of a Pringle.
1: Hold your horses here. I've got a I got a 60-pound baby. 60-pound baby on my hand. Holy Toledo, he was whining up a storm the other night.
0: Was it during a storm?
1: No. Unless it rained while I wasn't aware of it on Saturday. But no, this guy just kept whining in his kennel. Wah, wah, wah, wah, wah. So we thought we had to go outside. Instead, I get stepped on in the middle of the night because he jumped up on the bed and decided that it was rumpus time. And it's not rumpus time at 3 a.m. despite popular belief. It's not rumpus time. I'm sure you have to deal with this.
0: Yes, yes.
1: How many times do you have to tell him it's not rumpus time?
0: I don't use that same wordage. I say it's night-night time. Lay down. See, and then it just keeps getting more aggressive as it gets later in the night.
1: Try rumpus. They'll be scared by the name rumpus.
0: I would like to say that I don't get stepped on in the middle of the night, but I do. So I can't even say that that's different with a dog and children.
1: They're both essentially the same for like the first 2 years of life, right? You gotta give them food, you gotta give them water, you gotta take them outside to go outside. Hey, that right? You gotta walk them every once in a while.
0: Looking at what's going on in the community, if you too have a little one, the Mount Pleasant Public Library Children's Discovery Center is going to be open from noon until 2 today. That's a great time frame. If you can't make it today, though, it's also going to be open on Friday from 10 to noon.
1: Mm-hmm, mm-hmm. And then you're going to be busy this week. We kind of talked about it. It's National Skilled Nursing Care Week. So
0: yes, it is.
1: An exciting week for us because we get to take you to several different places throughout the week.
0: And there's some new ones this year.
1: Yes,
0: I'm really looking
1: are.
0: Forward to it.
1: We already mentioned that we're going to get to talk to Arbor Court this morning, but we're going to get to go to Arbor Court tomorrow morning. So today is kind of like the pregame show, if you will,
0: yeah,
1: of what's going to be happening. So you guys are going to get to go tomorrow.

0: afternoon, we're headed to West Point. West Point Care Center, 2 p.m. on Tuesday. That brings us to Wednesday, where Katie and I are going to be at Sunrise Terrace in Winfield. We're very excited because they have omelets. They even moved them to Wednesday. Usually they have those on Tuesday.
1: Oh, boy.
0: I asked Lindsay when she was here. I was like, please. And she said, we already did. So she knows me too well. And then Thursday, we have Park Place at 10 a.m. And we also have Berkwood Village in Fort Madison at 2 p.m. on Thursday. I've never been there.
1: I have not either.
0: Yeah, so I'm looking forward to it. We'll see. We'll see.
1: Yeah.
0: And then this week, we are wrapping up on Friday at Prestige Care Center in Fairfield, our other new location this year, at 2 p.m. in the afternoon.
1: All righty. Yeah. So you're going to be running around a little bit.
0: Yeah, we will. They're actually having a tree planting and a time capsule ceremony there on Friday at 2.
1: Ooh.
0: Yeah, I think it's going to be a lot of fun.
1: All righty. Arbor Court does have a fun week planned ahead, but I fear that they might want to talk about that one with you.
0: Probably
1: during the 8 o'clock hour. So we'll save that, but I will give you the hint. Residence in Bloom is the theme. Residence in Bloom. You can try and decipher what that means, or you can cheat and go to KILJ.com to our community events tab for Monday, and it walks you through the week. So I leave that up to you. Also going on today, though, Henry County Heritage Trust invites you to Tip Night at Pizza Ranch, 708 Grand Avenue in Mount Pleasant. Eat well and tip lots, with all the proceeds going to fund Henry County Heritage Trust projects.
0: And if you didn't know, maybe you didn't catch that conversation with Henry County Heritage Trust, a couple of their board members, they are completely ran on donations. They don't get money from the city or from the county. So to maintain the old Saunders School building and to add new museum exhibits, to have those people doing the tours, it is expensive. Mm-hmm. So if you can go to Tip Night, you definitely should tonight.
1: We used to do things like that in college when I was I was a part of a RSO, if you will, and we had to find ways to fundraise. And one of them was that we would do tip nights, but it was very low stakes. You know what I mean? Like for us at least, and we only got 15%. So I'm glad that all the tips ended up going to them. But for ours, you had to contact the restaurant beforehand. You couldn't just walk in one day like, hey, from 6 to 9, we're just taking it. But contact the restaurant, and they're like, all right. And they send you a bunch of papers, and they're like, hand these out to people and tell them to bring them when they pay for their meal. And we'll scan that. And I think it was only like 15% would go to you. So I think our best night ever for like a place that we chose was maybe $50.
0: Aw, darn.
1: But it was when I mean low stakes, it was very easy to set up. Like, you just had to ask them and you schedule it and all that. The ones that made you more money also cost more money to put on. So it was trying to figure out, you know, you had to kind of decide if it was worth it to do certain things. And we got rid of that one just because it wasn't worth it for us. So please make it worth it for Henry County Heritage Trust.
0: So when you said RSO, it made me think of SRO, which is School Resource Officer. Mm-hmm. And this week, it's actually National Police Week, too.
1: We're good like that.
0: So happy, happy National Police Week. If you have a loved one or you know someone who is a peace officer or maybe they lost their lives serving for our community, just a huge thank you to families, to the people who are serving. National Police Week is a very important one. And this Friday, we can actually be a visual support by wearing blue.
1: All righty.
0: Mm-hmm. So make sure you wear blue on Friday.
1: Keep that in mind. I was going to say, is it the first Friday? No, it's not even close to the first Friday in May. Whether we were going to see Sheriff McNamee.
0: We already saw Sheriff McNamee.
1: I'm lost on where we are in time.
0: You hide from him, so.
1: Yeah, for good reason. I won't specify the reason on air.
0: May incriminate yourself.
1: No, the problem with the 8 o'clock hours, I'm usually trying to record my sports and I get everything else done. So I don't get to talk as many people as you.
0: That's why we schedule people coming in so that they don't have to talk to you.
1: That I've realized that.
0: It's taken you 4.5 years?
1: It took me like last week.
0: Last week.
1: It took me last week. Give me some credit. Give me some credit. I'm still waiting for this.
0: The credit?
1: Yeah, I'm still...
0: Oh, you're going to be waiting a while.
1: That's why I asked, can you give me some... I'm asking for help here, Allison.

0: Well, maybe it'll be in the Daily
1: Dose. I made a birdhouse over the weekend. That's what I did.
0: Oh, how did it go?
1: Terribly.
0: Oh, I'm sorry.
1: Used a bunch of scrap wood that we had just laying around trying to figure out things.
0: Yeah.
1: And so I'm just now getting into it, and which is sad in a way, because it's like, man, I wish I would have not been getting into it at the ripe age of 25. But, you know, it's never too late to start a hobby, everyone. If you want to start something, we got to start whenever. You know what I mean?
0: That's so funny because you're not even that old. But anyway, continue.
1: 25 is forever. I mean, one foot in the grave, am I right?
0: Oh, no, stop.
1: But I started, and I'm trying to follow along with a video, and the video's got different wood than I do, all different dimensions.
0: Okay.
1: So I'm like, I'll follow it anyway and just see what happens. This is a bird mansion. This thing is ginormous. Because the wood I had was much bigger than what the other guy had.
0: You built a birdhouse for a goose.
1: Quite possibly at this point. But, you know, I cut out, you know, the three sides that were supposed to be the roof, and then there was the floor,
0: okay,
1: of the birdhouse, and I go to and I put the sides together. I put the two front halves, you know, on. So I've got the outlines of a birdhouse. All I need is the roof and the floor.
0: Okay,
1: and I go to put the roof on, and it is short by like 2-3 inches.
0: Oh, no.
1: And I'm like, ah, man. So I got to find another piece of scrap wood and recut it. Now I'm just guessing in terms of how long it should be. And I go and I cut it, and it ends up being way too long. It looks funny the way that he originally prescribed for me to do it. So I was like, okay, I got to reshape it. Because the roof was supposed to be flush on the back. He was like, if you want to put it up like against your wall or something,
0: okay,
1: like that.
0: Okay.
1: Instead of just hanging it. So I went to go do that. And the roof hung off by like 4 inches in the front. So I was like, well, that looks goofy. So then I moved it back. Now it's much harder to nail the roof in, because you're like, I can't see where I'm nailing this in at. So I missed one of the nails, and it kind of shot out the back a little bit, splintered the wood. I was like, well, I can't not finish this at this point.
0: No.
1: So I kept hammering away in different places, and nothing quite lined up the way that it was quite supposed to. But the funniest part was the circle. So we didn't have we couldn't find it, but we were just going to drill out the circle.
0: Yes.
1: We couldn't find the piece. The
0: drill bit?
1: Yeah, the help drill it out. So instead what I did was I just got the drill and got a 3/8 and put a bigger hole in it. And then I got the jigsaw that I bought from your husband. You know, didn't have the surest hand in that. It's a janky hole, to say the least. Not a circle. Definitely not a circle.
0: Maybe a lot of sandpaper can save it.
1: No, nothing saving this one. Like I said, it's a bunch of scrap wood. So like, it was just like, it was a tester, but man, if that was a test.
0: You know, I think it's something about birdhouses, because when I was in the 8th grade, we had to take an intro to ag class, and mm-hmm. we did woodworking. There were 3 of us working on one birdhouse. Mm-hmm. It was the scariest looking birdhouse ever. Did not come together very well. And then I had to build a little bench, like a mm-hmm. little step stool by myself. Turned out perfect. So either my partners or the birdhouse were the issue. Haven't decided. So that was 8th grade.
1: I'm going to say the birdhouse at this point after that fail of an attempt. I was all alone out there, you know, and, you know, struggling out there.
0: So did you give the birdhouse to your mom, or is the birdhouse
1: No. If I gave it to my mom, I'd be disowned. It was a tough one out there.
0: Oh, no. Oh, no.
1: What won't be a tough one or a tough decision to make is whether or not to go to the Mount Pleasant High School spring concert.
0: That's right.
1: That's going to be held at the Mount Pleasant Community High School Gym, 2104 South Grand Avenue at 7 p.m. tomorrow, May 12th. The concert features all high school bands and choirs. It's a free event. The public's invited to attend the concert. Yeah, think about for the seniors. I mean, they graduate, what, I think it's the 17th or 18th for Mount Pleasant. I got the sheet of paper, so I don't know why I'm trying to guess.
0: That's this weekend.
1: Yeah.
0: That's wild.
1: Mount Pleasant, yeah, 17th. So they're going to graduate here in a little bit. So for them, it's, you know, one of their last performances. So.
0: All right.
1: It's exciting. I just saw a cat outside.
0: And you sure it wasn't a squirrel?
1: I'm sorry. This is an episode all over the place.
0: But something else coming up tomorrow night that everyone should be very aware of. Mount Pleasant Area Chamber of Commerce, they're going to have their Henry County Supervisor Primary Election Forum. This is for the contested race, which is just the Republican side. So they will have those Republican candidates there tomorrow night. It starts at 5:30 at the Heda Later Performing Arts Center, but it is only open to chamber members. So with that being said, we are bringing it to the public on 105.5 FM, KILJ.com. Make sure you tune in starting at 5:30 on Tuesday. So put it on your calendar and you can catch that. I imagine we will record it and we can put that on our website after the fact, but you always want to catch it live. There's a little bit of a special magic to it when you have live reading.
1: Oh yeah. There's something, you know, I mean, you feel like you're a part of it.
0: Yes.
1: I think that's the best way to put it. It's always nice to feel a part of something.
0: And then also, if you missed it in the news, you're going to catch it again at 7:30 if you didn't. But early voting and absentee ballot mailings will begin on this Wednesday. But if you want an absentee ballot, you have to get that request in by Friday. So the Henry County Auditor's Office, that's going to be open Monday through Friday, 8 to 4:30. You can call them, tell them that you want to pick up an absentee ballot or have that sent to you. You just need to do that before Friday.
1: Alrighty. And I guess since we brought up Mount Pleasant graduation, we should bring up everyone that's graduating this week as well.
0: Yes, we should.
1: Waco's the 16th, and the 17th is Central Lee, Danville, Fairfield, Mediapolis, of course, Mount Pleasant, New London, and Van Buren County. So a lot of them are graduating on the 17th. Waco's going on the 16th. And then we got a couple for the next week. So unfortunately for you that are next week, sorry, you got another week to worry about it. But just want to say congratulations to all you graduating out there. How exciting.
0: Yeah. Congratulations to the seniors. Make sure you bring plenty of bags to clean out your locker. I remember needing more than one bag and thinking, why the heck do I have so much stuff here at the school?
1: Yeah, it took me one backpack.
0: That doesn't surprise me.
1: But that one backpack was definitely filled to the brim. Well, actually it wasn't, because in high school I had the binder.
0: The Trapper Keeper?
1: Yeah. And that had everything in it. So... but yeah, congratulations to our seniors out there. And there's no better way to celebrate than by going to Hy-Vee and taking care of these deals.
0: You know what you should get is one of those candy bouquets.
1: Ooh.
0: If I was a senior graduating, that's what I would want.
1: I would get this $3 for $5 meal, not meal, but deal on the Hy-Vee Midwest Pork Boneless Pork Loin Butterfly or America's Cut Shops.
0: If you gave that to me as a graduation present, I'd probably throw it at you.
1: Out of this world excited. If you gave me a pork chop, ooh.
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0: 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My husband and my boys ate those things like crazy. 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And it was a big package. It was like 2 pounds.
1: Sounds like it was the only thing at your house.
0: They were just
1: that sounds gross.
0: Oh my goodness. They were just tiny apricots.
1: Gross.
0: Okay, well.
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0: Those are good.
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0: That's good savings.
1: Otherwise, you're paying $6.97. So sign up for the Burke Price. There's a couple of weekly deals for you. We'll talk more about them as the week goes on.
0: Tell us about our beautiful weather for this week, too.
1: I suppose I will. We're starting off beautifully today. Nothing but sunshine if you look outside. And it is a little bit chilly to start off the morning. I will say that. So you might need a sweatshirt to start off. And that's going to be kind of the theme for the entire week. Starting off a little bit cold, ending a little bit cold, but we're going to quickly get into some really nice temperatures very quickly during the day. So today's high, we're looking at 72, nothing but sunshine, 52 is the low, 5 to 10 mile an hour winds. Tomorrow, we're going to get pretty warm, 81 the high, 52 the low, 25% chance that we see some scattered thunderstorms later in the evening. It is going to be breezy, 10 to 20 miles an hour. Wednesday, nothing but sunshine, high of 73, low of 45. Thursday, very similar day, 76 to high, 56 to low. A lot of sunshine, 5 to 10 mile an hour winds. What we do see is a chance for scattered thunderstorms when we move into the nighttime hours. 45% chance. That'll stay consistent with Friday. 45% chance during the day, 35% chance at night. 81 the high. All of a sudden, it's an 84 high on Saturday. So it looks like we're starting to move into those May temperatures of being in the 80s.
0: All right. Read the wrong birthdays because we have last week's up there. Hold on.
1: Oh, boy. We're talking lows of 60s to end out the week.
0: Okay. Well, tell us about what sports events we have coming up because you have a lot.
1: We got a lot going on. So we'll just head over right now to the sports report. We got the Thursday state qualifying meets for all of our local teams. Mount Pleasant's hosting one. A lot of our local schools are going to be going to Sigourney for Class 1A. Class 2A is going to be heading to Tipton. Soccer's still got some time before we get into postseason play. Golf is where we're going to start getting into more postseason stuff. We got sectionals for the boys starting on Wednesday. We got the girls Southeast Conference tournament on Wednesday. The Super Conference is going today for the girls teams. So we got some playoff golf there. And then tennis. We also got the Class 1A District 4 singles and doubles competition on Saturday for
0: awesome.
1: Mount Pleasant. They're going to be heading over to Fairfield.
0: All right. Well, we have three birthdays for today. Happy birthday today on May 11th to Mike Hampton. Happy birthday today to Jill Kilborn. Happy birthday today to Demi Dawson. And then Slayton, I think, is headed to get another birthday. So I don't want to say happy birthday too fast. Looking at our schedule to give him a couple minutes here, Arbor Court at 8:30 this morning. Make sure you stay tuned. It is National Skill Nursing Care Week. And then we also have Money on Monday at 9:00 this morning. That's a great financial conversation with Alan Weber and myself. You can catch that on all of our stations and KILJ.com if you get away from your radio. 9:30 this morning, Jeff Hoyer of Sullivan Auctioneers will be in to tell us about those great upcoming auctions. And Mr. Henriksen will be in the noon hour today for your weekly update. Did you have a birthday?
1: I did. I don't know if you said it, but Ralph Sandin.
0: I did not. Okay. So we have four.
1: All righty. And you've lost the die. Oh, boy. We're off
0: what
1: to
0: is
1: a,
0: going on
1: we're
0: with
1: off
0: this
1: to
0: day?
1: A terrific start today.
0: I guess at least it's Monday. Okay, I found the die. Number one, happy birthday to Mike Hampton.
1: Happy birthday. Come out to the station, 2411 Radio Drive here in Mount Pleasant. Pick up your certificate for some Main Street pizza. It's a personal pizza. You get one topping on it.
0: Hey, I don't know, Mike, if you ask Katie really nicely and she's planning on going to the school board meeting tonight, she might bring it to you.
1: Oh, boy.
0: I don't know. Or if it's Sam. I don't know who's going tonight, but we'll have it covered.
1: If you ask nicely.
0: If
1: otherwise,
0: you ask nicely.
1: Otherwise, just say hi. You know, come on here, say hi.
0: Yes. And
1: I'll hide in the back.
0: But you did win a certificate for Main Street Pizza, a personal size pizza.
1: Mm-hmm. Nothing better than birthday pizza.
0: No. And our daily dose of kindness before we go, make more room in your life for those that lift you up. I think that's a wonderful message. Mm-hmm. Well, have a great day, and we will be back with your local news and your local sports in just a couple minutes.
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3: From your Southeast Iowa Information Center, I'm Allison Jacobs. A beautiful stretch of spring weather is greeting the tri-states to start the new week. Forecasters with the National Weather Service in the Quad Cities say Monday will feature plenty of sunshine with highs ranging from the mid-60s to upper 70s and overnight lows dipping into the 40s and 50s. When we look at tomorrow, it will bring a bit more action to the forecast. Temperatures are expected to climb into the upper 70s and low 80s, but gusty winds up to 45 miles per hour could accompany isolated showers and thunderstorms throughout the day. While widespread severe weather is not expected at this time, residents should be prepared for changing conditions and hold on to anything lightweight outdoors. By Wednesday, calmer weather returns with mostly sunny skies and another round of comfortable spring temperatures. Highs are expected to settle back into the 60s and 70s with cool overnight lows in the 40s. It's shaping up to be a mostly quiet week overall, with just a brief interruption from Tuesday's gusty weather. National Skilled Nursing Care Week is underway across the country, and local care centers throughout Southeast Iowa are being recognized for the compassion and support they provide to residents and families every day. The 2026 theme for National Skilled Nursing Care Week is Moments in Bloom, highlighting how small acts of kindness, connection, and teamwork can grow into meaningful moments for residents, staff, and loved ones alike. The annual observance began in 1967 through the American Healthcare Association and is celebrated each year beginning on Mother's Day. Throughout the week, KILJ's Allison Jacobs and Katie Johansson will be broadcasting live on 105.5 FM from skilled nursing and care facilities across the area to spotlight residents, staff, programs, and community connections. The live broadcast begin on Tuesday, which is tomorrow, at 10 in the morning from Arbor Court in Mount Pleasant, followed by West Point Care Center at 2 p.m. Tuesday afternoon. On Wednesday, Katie and I will visit Sunrise Terrace in Winfield beginning at 10 a.m. as the facility continues celebrating its 50th anniversary year. Thursday's stops include Park Place in Mount Pleasant at 10 a.m. and Birkwood Village in Fort Madison at 2 p.m. The week wraps up on Friday with a live broadcast from Prestige Care Center in Fairfield at 2 p.m., where staff are also planning a special time capsule event. Listeners can tune in throughout the week on 105.5 FM and online at KILJ.com for interviews, stories from residents and caregivers, and highlights from National Skilled Nursing Care Week celebrations. Communities across Southeast Iowa are joining the nation this week in recognizing National Police Week, a time set aside to honor the service, sacrifice, and dedication of law enforcement officers. National Police Week was established in 1962 by President John F. Kennedy and includes Peace Officers Memorial Day on May 15th. The week serves as both a remembrance for officers who have lost their lives in the line of duty and a recognition of the men and women who continue serving their communities each day. While national events are taking place in Washington, D.C., including memorial services, survivor conferences, and the annual candlelight vigil scheduled for Wednesday, local communities are also showing support for law enforcement officers here at home. You are encouraged to participate by wearing blue on Friday as a visible sign of support and appreciation for the men and women who continue to serve our communities, large and small, responding to emergencies, assisting families, protecting schools, and working to keep neighborhoods safe. National Police Week also serves as a reminder that behind every badge is a commitment to public service, courage, and community, values reflected daily by law enforcement agencies throughout Southeast Iowa. And speaking of our great police officers here in our area, a special visit is planned tomorrow morning at Central Lee Community School District as the Lee County Sheriff's Office introduces K-9 CODA to students, staff, and the family of Cody Moeller.
0: The ceremony will take place at 9:30 tomorrow morning at Central Lee High School and marks a meaningful moment for the school community. K9 Coda shares a personal connection with Central Lee as students helped choose the dog's name in honor and memory of Cody Moeller. The event will officially introduce K9 Coda to the students and staff who played a role in selecting the name, while also recognizing the lasting impact Cody Moeller continues to have on the Central Lee community. The Sheriff's Office says the visit is intended to celebrate that connection and provide an opportunity for students, school staff, law enforcement, and the Moeller family to come together for the special occasion. Looking at a few meetings in our area, the Mount Pleasant Community School District Board of Education will meet in regular session tonight at 6 p.m. in the High School Media Center. That's 2104 South Grand Avenue in Mount Pleasant. Items on the agenda include the superintendent report and several motions under consideration, including student registration fees, hot lunch and breakfast prices, and substitute teacher pay. The complete board agenda can be found on KILJ.com under our news section, and this meeting is open to the public. Also, meeting tonight, the New London City Council will meet in regular session tonight at 6 p.m. in the city office. That's 112 West Main Street in New London. Items on the agenda include department reports, and this meeting is also open to the public. And as another reminder, the primary election is less than a month away. That early voting begins this week. Early voting and absentee ballot mailings will begin on Wednesday, May 13th, and Friday, May 18th is the deadline for voter registration and the last day to submit absentee ballot requests. The Henry County Auditor's Office is open Monday through Friday, 8 to 4:30 p.m., and that primary election will begin on Tuesday, June 2nd. The polls will be open from 7 a.m. until 8 p.m. Absentee ballots must be received by 8 p.m. on June 2nd. Iowa anglers will soon have an even easier way to find their next favorite fishing spot. The Iowa Department of Natural Resources is rolling out an updated version of its popular online fishing atlas on May 14th, that's this Thursday, featuring a fresh design and new tools to help plan trips across the state. The enhanced atlas includes a mobile-friendly layout, making it simple to use on phones and tablets, whether you're at home or already on the road. Anglers can search hundreds of lakes, ponds, rivers, and trout streams with detailed information on access points, available amenities, and the types of fish you'll find at each location. One of the biggest upgrades is improved search functionality. The Atlas can now use your device's current location to quickly highlight nearby fishing opportunities. You can also drop a pin anywhere on the map to explore what's biting in that area. DNR Fisheries Research Biologist Lewis Bruce says the tool is also helpful for those planning ahead, especially if you're heading somewhere without cell service. Users can create and print custom maps showing lake contours, fishing structures, or trout streams before they leave home. There's even a measuring tool that helps anglers plan river floats, allowing you to map out distances and better prepare for your time on the water. To check out the updated fishing atlas and start planning your next fishing adventure, visit the Iowa DNR website or find it on the free Go Outdoors Iowa app. For more information, you can contact the Iowa Department of Natural Resources Fisheries Office. And with warmer weather setting in, it might be the perfect time to cast a line somewhere new. And now for a look at our notices of death in the area. C. Yang Kavan, age 93, of Mount Pleasant, passed away Sunday, May 10th. Funeral services are pending at the Olson Yoder Funeral Home. 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Dolores M. Bieber, age 76, of Mount Pleasant, passed away Sunday, May 10th. Funeral arrangements are pending at the Kimsey Funeral Home of Mount Pleasant. Online condolences may be directed to kimseyfh.com in memory of Dolores Bieber. Breon Anthony Crawford, age 37, passed away Wednesday, May 6th. Per Breon's request, cremation rites have been accorded, and no formal funeral service will be held. A celebration of Breon's life will be held at a later date. The Kimsey Funeral Home of Mount Pleasant is caring for Breon and his family. Online condolences may be directed to kimseyfh.com for Breon Crawford. Mary Helen Leathers, age 100, of Fairfield, passed away Wednesday, May 6th. Funeral services honoring her life will begin at 10:30 tomorrow morning at the First United Methodist Church in Fairfield. Visitation will be held today at the Cranston Family Funeral Home in Fairfield beginning at 2 p.m. this afternoon. The family will be present to greet friends from 5 to 7 p.m. tonight. 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Sheila Kesey passed away January 29th. A memorial service for Sheila will be held at 11 a.m. this Saturday at the Kimsey Funeral Home in Mount Pleasant. Burial will be May 17th, that is this Sunday, in the Greenfield Cemetery, Greenfield, Iowa. The family will greet friends at a luncheon immediately following her memorial service at the Mount Pleasant Masonic Temple, located at 206 North Main Street in Mount Pleasant. The Kimsey Funeral Home is caring for the family of Sheila Kesey. That's a look at our Southeast Iowa information. For full stories, head to KILJ.com. I'm Allison Jacobs. 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
1: It's May 11th, I'm Slayton Swords, and it's time for the Sports Zone with High School Track and Field. Danville, New London, Waco, Wapello, Van Buren County, and Winfield Mountain Union try the Synchrony for the Class 1A Region 10 State Qualifying Meet on Thursday, May 14th. West Burlington, Notre Dame, Mediapolis, Columbus, and Central Lee will contend at Tipton for the Class 2A Region 7 State Qualifying Meet on Thursday, and Mount Pleasant will host the Class 3A Region 5 State Qualifying Meet on Thursday, with Fairfield and Washington making the trip. Moving on to high school soccer, the Mount Pleasant and Danville boys teams participate in the Big Red Classic over the weekend, and both teams finished the weekend 1-1. The Panthers walloped the host 11-0, but were unable to keep up with West Central Valley's offense, losing 5-2. The Bears faced a similar story, losing the West Central Valley 8-0, but defeating Centerville 2-1. Mount Pleasant will square off against Burlington tonight, with the girls team hosting the number 14th-ranked Greyhounds at 4:30 p.m., and the boys team trailing for a 5 p.m. start time. Burlington Notre Dame walked away with the weekend sweep as the girls team lapped Wapello 10-3 and the boys team shut out Williamsburg 2-0. Daisy Hazel netted 5 goals, with Avery Jeffries finishing with a hat trick for the Nikes in the girls game, while Kelly Kemper notched an assist and a goal for the Arrows. In the boys game, Jordan Edgington scored both goals for the Nikes. Burlington Notre Dame will host Minneapolis tomorrow, May 12th, with the girls teams leading off the night at 5 p.m. Wapello will play tomorrow, with the girls team hitting the road to face off against Cedar Valley Christian, and the boys team staying at home take on Highland, with both games kicking off at 5 p.m. The Minneapolis boys team will travel to Hillcrest Academy tonight at 5 p.m. Washington will take on Keokuk tonight, with the boys team at home and the girls team hitting the road with kickoff at 5 p.m. Fairfield will face off against Fort Madison tonight, with the boys playing at 4:30 p.m. at home, while the girls will travel for a 5 p.m. start time. Columbus Winfield Mountain Union will celebrate senior night tonight, with the girls team leading off the night at 5 p.m. against Centerville. Central Lee will compete at home tomorrow, with the girls team playing Canton at 5 p.m. and the boys game the following at 7 p.m. against Hillcrest Academy. And the Waco boys team will try the Columbus tomorrow at 5 p.m. Moving on to high school golf, the Central Lee boys team hosted a tournament over the weekend and demolished the competition, turning in a team score of 297, which is 33 strokes better than second place Fort Madison. The Hawks touted six of the top seven spots in the individual standings, as Hayden Welch carted a course lead 71, followed by Caleb Larson and Caden Swan, who each scored a 75. Holy Trinity Catholic claimed third place with the team score of 338. Brock Sheets rounded out the top 10 with a round of 80. Zane Houts finished right behind his teammate with an 81. The Southeast Iowa Super Conference girls teams will compete in their conference meet today. The Fairfield girls team participate in the Centerville Triangular today. The Mount Pleasant Washington boys teams will gear up for the Class 3 sectional qualifier in Fairfield on Wednesday, May 13th. The girls Southeast Conference tournament is slated for Wednesday in Washington. The Winfield Mountain Union boys team will host a Class 1A sectional qualifier for Danville, Holy Trinity Catholic, New London, Waco, and Wapello on Wednesday. And the Minneapolis, Central Lee, and Columbus boys teams will meet in Tipton for the Class 2A sectional qualifier on Wednesday. Moving on to high school boys tennis, Fairfield will host a Class 1A District 4 singles and doubles competition on Saturday, May 16th, with Mount Pleasant making the trip. Moving on to Southeastern Community College, the baseball team had to deal with heartbreak yesterday after falling to Iowa Central Community College twice in the Region 11 Championship Series, including an 8-7 thriller in Game 2. The weekend started with the Blackhawks taking down Iowa Central 5-4 to advance through the championship bout, as Cam Francois smacked a home run in the win. The Tritons worked their way back through the consolation bracket. It took down the Blackhawks 17-4 in Game 1 of the Championship Series to force Game 2. Niall Sinn had a home run and 3 RBIs in Game 1, and Efrain Osorio clobbered 2 home runs and snatched 5 RBIs in Game 2. And the softball team was swept by Iowa Western Community College yesterday 4-2 in Game 1 and 6-5 in Game 2 for the Region 11 Championship. Araceli Rivas posted 9 strikeouts in Game 1, while Logan Kelly clouded a solo home run in Game 2. Moving on to college baseball, and the Iowa baseball team was swept by number 25 Nebraska, losing 15-11 and 8-6 over the weekend slate. Cooper Schulte blasted 2 home runs yesterday and totaled 3 RBIs between the 2 games. The Hawkeyes will finish the regular season with a 3-game series against Purdue starting on Thursday, May 14th at 6:35 p.m. from Principal Park in Des Moines. And it's now time for the Saints sports history. In 1897, Washington Senator catcher Charlie Farrell throws out 8 attempted steals, the most all time. In 1919, Washington Senators future baseball Hall of Fame ace Walter Johnson pitches 12 scoreless innings in a famous 0-0 duel with Jack Quinn. In 1977, Ted Turner manages an Atlanta Braves game. It's May 11th, I'm Slayton Swords, and that was the sports.
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5: 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Big John.
6: Every morning at the mine, you could see him arrive. He stood 6'6" and weighed 245, kind of broad at the shoulder and narrow at the hip. And everybody.

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He didn't say much, he kind of quiet and shy. And if you spoke at all, you just said hi to Big John. Somebody said he came from New Orleans, where he got in a fight over a Cajun queen and a crashing blow from a huge right hand sent a Louisiana fella to the promised land.

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Now there's only one left down there to save Big John. With Jackson timbers, they started back down. Then came that rumble way down in the ground. And as smoke and gas belched out of that mine, everybody knew it was the end of the line.

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These few words are written on that stand. 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
1: I'm Deborah Rodriguez. We've just heard from the captain of the luxury cruise ship hit with a deadly outbreak of hantavirus. Jan Dobrogowski's posted a video message.
2: Most importantly, our thoughts are with the ones that are no longer with us. And whatever I say will not ease this loss.
1: Three people have died. Others are infected. Among them, at least one American. Correspondent Vicky Barker from London.
3: One of the 17 American passengers evacuated to a Nebraska quarantine facility overnight has tested positive for hantavirus, and another is experiencing mild symptoms. One French woman developed symptoms during her evacuation flight. Her condition has worsened, and she has now tested positive. 20 Britons off the MV Hondius are spending their first day in quarantine here after being airlifted from the Canary Islands. The last people on board are being taken off the cruise ship today, almost certainly to face strict quarantine in their home countries.
1: More than 100 passengers on a Caribbean Prince cruise ship, Princess, are reportedly sick with norovirus. Passenger Donna Leonti says they've been placed in isolation.
4: They were asked to all stay in their room and quarantine. They're being checked on every single day by the medical staff.
1: Several crew members also sick. The CDC says the line is following all protocols to treat the infected and sanitize the ship. President Trump has rejected Iran's latest offer to end the war. He says Tehran's not willing to budge on its nuclear program or unblock the Strait of Hormuz. Israeli Prime Minister Benjamin Netanyahu weighed in with CBS's Major Garrett on last night's 60 Minutes.
5: Is the war with Iran over? And if it isn't, who will decide when it is?
6: I think it accomplished a great deal, but it's not over because there's still nuclear material, enriched uranium, that has to be taken out of Iran.
1: Wartime pricing is still hitting drivers hard at the gas pump. The average for a gallon of regular in the U.S. today is at $4.52. Now Trump administration officials are floating the idea of pausing the national gas tax. Correspondent Nancy Cordes at the White House.
7: Georgia, Indiana, and Utah have already reduced or suspended state gas taxes. Putting the brakes on the federal tax would save drivers roughly 18 cents a gallon, but it would cost the federal government about $500 million each week.
1: Seniors warming up to weed, CBS's Jared Hill.
8: According to a new study out of the universities of Utah and Colorado Boulder, older adults are not using cannabis for its psychedelic properties, rather to manage sleep, pain, or mental health. The survey was conducted in Colorado, where recreational marijuana use is legal.
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9: I want to know what's going on in the world.
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1: Some Southern California locals say parking's become impossible on game days.
12: If you live in the Angelino Heights neighborhood of Los Angeles, your street is regularly packed with cars from fans attending games at nearby Dodger Stadium. Manny Rashandel.
13: Madness. It's complete madness.
12: He says some cars are parked illegally and even block driveways.
13: So by the time I get back home, every spot is taken. So I come, I take a look, have a deep sigh, and say, here we go again.
12: Hundreds of residents have signed a petition limiting street parking to 2 hours during the day and allowing only residents with a permit to park overnight. Christopher Cruz, CBS News.
1: Several European broadcasters have announced they're boycotting the Eurovision Song Contest this week because of Israel's participation. In a statement, Slovenian RTV says it'll show a series called Voices of Palestine instead. Ireland's RTE will broadcast a comedy. Spain, a musical special. Deborah Rodriguez, CBS News.
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3: I am the Reverend Court Fisher of First United Methodist Church in Mount Pleasant. In the chaos of our lives, allow me to offer you a few moments of hope and faith. The kingdom of heaven is like a landowner who went out early in the morning to hire workers for his vineyard. Matthew 21. When Jesus tried to sell people what the kingdom of heaven was like, he knew descriptions would fail. So Jesus told stories. He said God's kingdom was like someone who was lost but then was found. He said it was like a tiny seed that grew into a large tree. In one of my favorite stories, he said it was like a landowner who hired some laborers to go work in his field for a day. The landowner went out around 9 o'clock in the morning looking for workers for his vineyard. He agreed to pay them $50 for a full day of work. Then he did the same at noon and 3 and 5 o'clock. At the end of the day, the workers all lined up to get their wages, and the owner of the vineyard gave them each $50 regardless of when they started. When the workers who started in the morning saw the others who received the same amount, they started grumbling. I get that. I really do. I think I'd be a little miffed too. But I love the story because it reminds us grace doesn't keep track of when you punch the clock. It's ironic that it doesn't bother people who know how much they need grace to see it given without hesitation.

0: just as much grace as you need. Who around you is receiving grace right now? How can you celebrate with them? 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Much love, my friends, and remember, you all are truly, truly amazing.
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4: Grain markets are way into the green today, especially in the soybeans. This is Market Matters on the Iowa Agribusiness Radio Network. I'm Dustin Huffman. Front month corn futures, 3 cents higher here on the overnight in the front month. Soybeans anywhere from 10 to 13 cents higher. We'll take a look at those numbers here in just a few moments. We saw Friday the corn rose almost 4 cents. Soybeans were up almost 16 cents and wheat up over 8.5 cents as well. Soybeans have been leading the way higher in the grain markets. So that there is optimism ahead of the upcoming trade meeting between the U.S. and China. Crude oil prices surged Sunday after President Trump deemed the Iranian response to a U.S. proposal to end the war as totally unacceptable. This week is packed with market-impacting events. In addition to War Watch, traders will see the USDA crop progress and export inspections reports today, followed by fresh data in WASD reports. Plus, all eyes will turn towards this week's trade summit between the U.S. and China. Media reports indicate that the discussions will center on Chinese purchases of U.S. ag, energy, and aerospace products. Additionally, the House will vote on nationwide year-round E15 gasoline sales. Throw in weather updates for a struggling winter wheat crop, along with corn and soybean planting, and this week could have a lot to say about row crop price direction. The Dow is up just a little over 12 points here right now. European markets are trading lower. Asian markets are mixed here right now. We'll take a look at those market numbers for you next.
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4: July corn up 3.25, that's at 474.5. December new crop up 3.5 at 497 even. July beans are up 12.5, that's at 1220.5. November new crop up 10.25 at 1199.75. Soybean meal up $4.30, that's at 324 even. Soy oil up 64 cents at 74.96. Chicago wheat is up 7.25 at 626.25. Kansas winter wheat up 7.5 at 683.25. Kansas spring wheat up 8.75 at 691.5. Minneapolis spring wheat up 8 cents at 686.5, oats up 4.5 at 352.5. We saw a triple digit mixing in the cattle markets, and the hogs were a little bit lower. That's Market Matters.
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0: Good morning. It's time to catch up with Jayanna from Arbor Court. How's it going, Jayanna?
1: Good. How are you today?
0: I'm doing well. I'm excited to celebrate National Skilled Nursing Care Week. I bet you are too.
1: Oh, yeah. We've got lots planned. It's going to be a fun week over here. We're kicking off our day today, actually. We're doing a flower workshop with Golden Designs out of New London. She's got such cute arrangements. She was going to come in and show us exactly how she does her wonderful arrangement.
0: That sounds like so much fun. And Renee does a great job. She really does.
1: Yes, we just love her. And then tomorrow we've got a photo booth. And, of course, we get to meet with KILJ here out in our day area. We can't wait for that. And then we have a memory flower garden where we let the residents pick a memory, some of their favorite memories. They post it on a flower and hang it. They did it for employee appreciation for us. So it's just a really cute little thing they do. Then we've got donuts with Linda on Wednesday, and we're going to paint some flower pots.
0: That sounds like so much fun.
1: Yeah, and then we're going to leave them dry till the next day on Thursday. Then we're planting them, so we can't wait. And then we have some supper and movie popcorn night on Thursday night, and then Friday to wrap up our week. I forgot, today you're supposed to start working on our poem. We're making short poems, and then we'll choose the winner for the poem contest on Friday.
0: Awesome.
1: And then we have a cookout with our Compassus, one of our hospice companies, is coming in and doing a cookout with us. It'll be so much fun. We're having that at noon. We'll be eating. And then we have music in the afternoon with Bob Nolan's coming in, and the residents just love that. So
0: yeah,
1: it's a very busy, busy week this week.
0: And plus, I love the Residents in Bloom theme that you have going on, because it's perfect for springtime.
1: Yes, it is. It's just a really cute theme this year. We're excited for it.
0: So have you talked to the residents to see like what they're most excited for? Or are you going to kind of wait and see how they interact with each other during the activities this week?
1: Oh, yeah. They're all excited. They're kind of pumped up about the whole, you know, we've got refreshments outdoors. We're just doing of course, our women love our flowers more than our men, but we get them involved. Even on Mother's Day, we had the men come in and share cookies on Mother's Day with us. So that was a lot of fun. But yeah, the women are very excited about these flowers. So
0: awesome, awesome! I'm
1: fun.
0: So excited to see them too.
1: Yes, we've got it all decorated. We put our flowers out. Some of our ladies came outside and kind of gave us their green thumb advice why we were doing our flowers outside, what we should do and shouldn't do. So that was fun. They told us about gardening, you know, taught us their little tricks about gardening. So it's been quite fun around here for the last couple of weeks, and gonna of course continue this week.
0: Yes, and this week we have beautiful weather to accompany that, so I imagine your residents want to hang out outside as well.
1: Absolutely. The fountain's running, and we're outside quite a bit these days.
0: So obviously Arbor Court is a skilled nursing facility, since we are celebrating National Skilled Nursing Care Week. But Jayanna, what kind of services do you offer there at Arbor Court?
1: We do PTOT and speech. And then, you know, for anybody that lives here as a resident, We also do a restorative program to keep them at their baseline, keep them strong. During the weeks, we have exercise classes here for everybody. That's not just, you know, for skilled. We do exercise classes for everybody every day. Before lunch, we kind of do some chair workouts. we're going to really start doing more of these chair workouts. We're excited about that. We've been seeing lots of videos on it, and it looks like a lot of fun. So we're going to be getting into them a little heavier. So
0: nice.
1: Yeah, we can't wait for that. And then hopefully be able to put on a little performance at some point would be fun. So that's kind of where we're gearing toward.
0: Awesome. I love to hear it. That's going to be a great performance.
1: Yes, I think so. We'll invite you.
0: Yes, please do. Please do. And then, Jayanna, I wanted to ask you before we go, do you have any openings for residents or maybe some openings for some staff you would like to let people know about?
1: Right now, we need one weekend nurse that can be an LPN or an RN. We are looking for that. But, of course, you know, we tell everybody, you know, look on Indeed. We post all our openings there. And as for openings, we have a few. But we always say, you know, call because things change. Mm-hmm. And we'll be able to at least put you on a list to give you a call if you know, we don't have an opening right away.
0: Awesome. Awesome. That's good to know. And then where should we find you? Let's say if somebody's listening right now and they want to call and set up a tour or they want to ask some questions, what's your phone number?
1: It is 319-385-1400. And, you know, any of us can tell you. I'm Jayanna again, and anybody can tell you and show you around the building. And even if you aren't looking for somewhere to go, please stop out, visit. We'll show you around. Even if you don't have somebody that you want to put in, you just want to look, we're here.
0: Awesome. Well, Jayanna, thank you so much today, and we will catch up with you tomorrow morning at 10.
1: That sounds wonderful. Thank you.

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2: Good morning. It is time for Classifieds here on KILJ. Let's kick it off with a garage sale. This garage sale is going to come up the 14th through the 16th. If we look at the calendar, that's Thursday through Saturday. So this will take place at 2780 Kentucky Avenue in Mount Pleasant. Again, Thursday through Saturday from 7 a.m. to 2 p.m. They have power tools, hand tools, canning supplies, automotive, snow blower, weed eater, and so much more. So again, this will take place at 2780 Kentucky Avenue in Mount Pleasant this Thursday through Saturday, 7 a.m. to 2 p.m. Also on our classifieds right now, we have a very nice four-plug Dwinwill is what I'm going to go with. Dwinwill power station. So it looks like an extension cable that comes on a reel that you can roll back up, but it has four plugs in it as well. So this is marked at only $19. It's a 14 gauge wire separately. You can make an offer. It's like new. It's 100 feet of 14 gauge cord. So that number, 575-805-3901, 575-805-3901. Also on classifieds, a Big Red 2 3/4-ton garage tire jack for sale. This is a nice car jack. If you're looking for a new one, this was only used twice. It lifts the truck okay. You can call 575-805-3901, listed for $45, 575-805-3901. And last but not least for today on our classifieds, we have a Kroller couch and chair set to give away. This is free. It's very nice. There is a nice picture on our website, KILJ.com. It's very sturdy. It has the back that lays down to make a bed. It will sleep too. Storage underneath to store the blankets and pillows, and it sets low, but you can always put those block legs underneath it. So if you're looking for a new couch and chair combo, and this one even has a hideaway bed, you can call 319-217-8371. 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Looking at our weather, 54 degrees outside right now. Today is sunny with a high of 72 and a low of 52. That spring weather has really kicked in and it's going to stick around the rest of the week. Tuesday, high of 81, low of 52, 25% chance of thunderstorms tomorrow. Looks like Wednesday's sunny with a high of 73, a low of 45. Thursday, a little bit warmer, high of 76, low of 56. And then by the time we get into Friday and Saturday, our highs are going to be in the 80s. So I don't want to jinx anything. I'm not going to go into detail yet. But 54 degrees outside right now. Today's a high of 72, a low of 52. And bright sunshiny skies are forecasted for our Monday. Speaking of our Monday, if you're looking for what's for lunch at the Mount Pleasant Coffee Depot, today is chicken or steak Philly sandwich with coleslaw and garlic mashed potatoes. That sounds delicious. So if you want chicken or steak Philly sandwich with the coleslaw and the garlic mashed potatoes, you know where to go. It's the Mount Pleasant Coffee Depot. Of course, it is Monday, and that means Money on Monday is coming up at 9 o'clock in just 3 short minutes here, so make sure you stay tuned. KILJ.com if you get away from your radio. And then right after Money on Monday, we have Jeff Hoyer of Sullivan Auctioneers coming in. So again, stay tuned. We have a lot of great information coming your way. And Mr. Hendrickson has his weekly update for you in the noon hour. He is the Mount Pleasant Community School District Superintendent. So of course, as always, make sure you stay tuned. We've got what you need to know all in one place because we are here for you. We are KILJ. Have a great Monday. Celebrate your love story with a sweet treat from By the Scoop Ice Cream in Mount Pleasant. 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
2: Good morning. It is Monday, so it's time for Money on Monday. How's it going, Alan?
5: Doing well. Great day out there. Happy belated Mother's Day to all the moms. Hope they had a good weekend.
2: Yeah. That's well, spoiled. Thank you.
5: Absolutely. Yeah, it's another week here in May, getting closer to the end of school for kids. I know our kids are getting excited. You know, our daughter even, she's like, Dad, I don't want to go to school today. It's like, honey, you have like less than two weeks left.
2: That's the thing. They get antsy and then yes. They say, oh, I can feel the summer right around the corner.
5: Yes. And I do remember those feelings. I remember specifically it was, would it have been 92 possibly, the Olympics? Okay. When the torch came through Southeast Iowa, and it came through because I went to Central Lee, and I'm pretty sure it went almost directly on 218, the old 218 that went
2: right
5: in front of Central. Yeah, because I'm pretty sure we got out a little early. It was like almost the last day of school, or maybe it was the last day. Anyway, I digress, but I remember, yeah, we could go out and, you know, we saw the torch go by and all the you know, big, huge convoy of vehicles and, you know, police cars and all that stuff. That was one of the, you know, just one of those random memories. I didn't mean to go off on that tangent, but.
2: No, that's a really cool memory.
5: Yeah. It was kind of neat. So it was, those last day of school things.
2: Well, and it's how fitting of you to bring up a time in what some may say is history.
5: Right. Yeah, exactly.
2: We do our day in history.
5: Yes. So this day going back to 1965 on May 11th. It's kind of interesting, especially, you know, this gentleman who's Warren Buffett, obviously very well known in the investing world, you know, last year, which they just had their annual shareholder meeting last year is kind of when he announced that, okay, he's, you know, stepping down as CEO, all that stuff. But this is kind of just an interesting kind of financial history moment, and it involves that kind of early rise of Warren Buffett. So on May 11th, 1965, Buffett was referenced in one of his earliest mentions. It doesn't say the earliest, one of his earliest mentions in the Wall Street Journal. So this was long before he became one of those most recognizable names in global finance. At the time, Buffett was in his mid-30s, still largely unknown outside those kind of professional investing circles. He'd recently taken control of a struggling New England textile company called Berkshire Hathaway, which is a business that would eventually, of course, become one of the most successful conglomerates in financial history. So what makes this story kind of compelling is that Buffett's rise was anything but overnight, right? Like most people, you know, they've been doing the work for many, many years before they kind of rise to the point where people notice.
2: Don't they say 15-year overnight sensation? 15-year in the making overnight sensation or something like that?
5: Yeah, I could see that makes a ton of sense. So, you know, while a lot of investors today associate him with billions of dollars, massive stock holdings, those annual shareholder meetings that attracted tens of thousands of people, his early years were really built on patience and discipline and relatively small investments made with careful research. He followed the value investing principles that were taught by Benjamin Graham, focusing on buying quality businesses at reasonable prices that he understood and holding them for long term. So over decades, you know, we saw that philosophy help Berkshire Hathaway grow into a company worth hundreds of billions of dollars. So it was very successful. Kind of that lesson for investors is timeless. You know, great financial success often develops really quietly and gradually. It's not an overnight boom, this happened. You know, it takes a lot of work. So that long-term discipline, consistency, emotional control can matter really far more than chasing those that short-term excitement or trying to predict every market move as well.
2: And I think that's good principles to live by.
5: Yes, absolutely. Absolutely. That some of that things like patience, you know, that's that can be challenging. Right. Ooh. Exactly.
2: And you can always tell when God's like, okay, we need to work on patience.
5: Yep.
2: Mm-hmm. He sends all those people that don't use their turn signals your way.
5: Yes, exactly.
2: What happened in the markets last week?
5: Yeah, so going back to Monday the 4th, U.S. stocks fell as signs of the ceasefire in the Middle East appeared to break down. The Dow was down 557, the S&P was down 29. In some corporate news, we saw Paramount record higher quarterly revenue as streaming and studio gains offset a decline in its TV media segment. While they're still working to finalize that blockbuster acquisition of Warner Brothers Discovery, revenue was up 2% to $7.35 billion, which topped estimates at $7.28 billion. They're continuing to grow that streaming service and studio business as they prepare for that merger with Warner Brothers Discovery, who owns HBO, HBO Max, streaming, and then CNN as well. We were also seeing Tyson Foods continue to be squeezed by higher cattle costs, which is weighing on that bottom line. They're attempting to offset rising livestock costs with through higher profits in their chicken business. A shortage of cattle in the U.S. pastures is really driving up those livestock prices, and the tighter supply is expected to last at least two more years. They did report higher earnings per share at 87 cents, which was higher than estimates of 78 cents. As we moved to Tuesday the 5th, U.S. stocks rose and the NASDAQ and S&P hit new record highs on strong earnings, and as the U.S. downplayed tensions in the Middle East, the Dow was up 356, the S&P was up 58. Some news in the financial industry, the SEC proposed amendments that would give public companies the option to file reports annually or semi-annually rather than on a quarterly basis as required by federal securities laws. Under the proposal, public companies could choose to file one semi-annual report and one annual report for each fiscal year, which would be in lieu of their three quarterly reports and one annual report currently. This aims to give companies more flexibility to choose that reporting frequency. It's kind of best for them and their investors, however they see it. In some corporate news, Pfizer reported higher sales of cancer treatments that helped fuel better than expected first quarter sales and profit for the drug maker Pfizer. Shares rose 0.7% in pre-market trading. Then as we move to midweek, the 6th, U.S. stocks rose as oil futures fell on hopes for a U.S.-Iran peace deal. The Dow was up 612 points. The S&P was up 105. In corporate news, the new chief executive at Disney laid out his long-term vision for the company, centered on using technology to reach consumers and increase those profits. In a letter to shareholders, Josh D'Amaro emphasized his plans to make Disney Plus a digital hub for all the company's businesses and invest in some new technology, particularly around video games. He also addressed the burning question about ESPN and said that they don't intend to sell or spin off its linear networks, including ESPN. Looking at the numbers, the job market is starting to show some glimmers of good news. HR firm ADP reported the private sector added 109,000 jobs in April, which is the best in 15 months, and the Labor Department reported that hiring picked up considerably in March. Then as we move to Thursday the 7th, U.S. stocks slipped amid some anxiety about peace negotiations in the Middle East. The Dow was down 313, the S&P was down 28. In some corporate news, Whirlpool stock fell as much as 20% as they said on Wednesday they would suspend its dividend as it's focused on paying down debt. They also cut full-year earnings guidance roughly in half from about $6 a share to a range of $3 to $3.50. We also saw Airbnb raise its full-year outlook as that global strong global travel demand helped offset an influx in cancellations around the Iran war. They now anticipate annual sales will increase by a low to mid-teen percentage, which is up from the previously expected low double-digit percentage growth. Then as we closed out the week on Friday the 8th, stocks rose slightly after strong jobs data drove upward momentum in the tech sector. The Dow was up 12, the S&P was up 61 on Friday. Looking at some of the numbers again, the U.S. job market blew past expectations in April, which was buoyed by gains across industries, including retail, transportation, and warehousing, and then healthcare as well. The economy added 115,000 jobs in April per the Labor Department, which far exceeded expectations. Then in some corporate news, Apple and Intel have reached a preliminary agreement for Intel to manufacture some of the chips that power Apple devices. Talks have been going on between the companies for more than a year, and they hammered out a formal deal in recent months, but it's still unclear which Apple products they would make chips for, and reps from Apple and Intel did decline to comment on that. So for the week, the Dow was up 109 points, year-to-date up 3.22%, closed at 49,609, and the S&P for the week was up 168, year-to-date, up 8.08%, so a little north of 8%, and closed at 7,398. So we'll see what the rest of this week brings as we get into, you know, kind of those summer months and all that kind of stuff, but that's where we were for last week.
2: All right. Well, what's on deck for the main topic of the show today?
5: Yeah, so today we're going to get into a topic that really almost every family will face at some point, but very few people, you know, really truly prepare for. And that's not a, you know, I don't want to make that blanket statement because some people do a better job than others. And it's a tough conversation to have, but that's when a loved one passes away. You know, at the time that this happens, families are grieving emotionally, you know, but at the exact same time, there's often a tremendous amount of financial and legal work that just all of a sudden appears that has to be done. You know, bills still need to be paid, accounts need to be located, beneficiaries have questions, and then taxes might come into play as well. So in many cases, you know, surviving spouses or children are trying to figure out what happens next while dealing with that type of big loss also. There was a recent article in Barron's titled, "When a Family Member Dies, There's Work to Be Done." And then it goes on with advice from pros on how to tackle it. And this is by Cheryl Winokur-Monk. Highlighted how many people underestimate just how complicated that estate settlement process can become. You know, and this is one of those more important conversations that families can have while they're doing some of that estate planning. You know, even though it's not a, you know, it's not a fun one to have, but it's important and it is necessary to think about those things, as you know, and it can happen even before, you know, it doesn't have to wait until somebody's in their 70s or 80s. You know, it can happen earlier, of just, hey, here's kind of what we're thinking about, here's what we want to have done, you know, here's what we've put in place, because, you know, that's the fact that nobody is going to live forever.
2: Well, no, and you start to think about those things, especially when you have kids.
5: Yep.
2: Because you think, oh, I need to get my affairs in order just in case.
5: Yep. And it can be a lot, you know, even just, I mean, I won't go down to this rabbit hole too far, because both my parents have passed, and we, you know, grew up on a farm down in Southeast Iowa, and my cousin's the one that farms that place now. And he's the one that, you know, has taken over everything, but the farmhouse is still there, which, mm-hmm. you know, it's that, hey, that's where we grew up and that's where my parents had been. But it's still like, okay, there's still stuff in there that, you know, okay, well, now we have to figure out what we do with it. You know, where does it go? Do, you know, what do we want? What do I want? What do my brother want? Like, just all those little things that, you know, that kind of are left after.
2: Yeah.
5: Yeah.
2: You don't think about it until you have to.
5: Exactly.
2: So why does the financial side of losing a family member catch so many people off guard?
5: Yeah, a lot of times it comes down to the fact that most people assume estate settlement work is mostly paperwork. You know, in reality, there's often a lot of emotion. There's a lot of logistics. There's financial questions. There's a, you know, can be a legal marathon. And families are grieving while simultaneously trying to answer questions like, where are all the accounts? Is there a will? You know, who is the executor? Are the beneficiary? Were the beneficiary forms up to date? What bills have to be paid? How do we get to passwords nowadays anyway? You know, what happens to Social Security? If there's a surviving spouse, do they have enough income? And the difficult part is that a lot of these decisions can't necessarily wait for many months. There's things that come up that have to be answered right away. And the Barron's article did a good job of highlighting how professionals can be kind of part of that financial guide, part project manager, and sometimes even part counselor during these types of situations. You know, we just end up doing a lot of listening to what people are talking about. So I also think that people can underestimate how many institutions end up being involved. I mean, think about how many different places potentially there could be. There could be banks, brokerage firms, insurance companies, a mortgage lender if there's still a mortgage, credit card companies, Social Security, Medicare, attorneys, CPAs, sometimes even pension administrators. So there's just a lot of different places to be contacted. And all of them might require different forms of the death certificate, either a certified copy or, you know, an actual, or one of the actual certified versions of the death certificate, you know, signatures, different types of signatures, documentation. One of the biggest misconceptions is that assets automatically transfer quickly and easily. And sometimes they do. And oftentimes they do, especially if people had stuff set up correct. But there can be delays, you know, especially if accounts were titled incorrectly or beneficiary designations weren't up to date. So there's a lot of different things to kind of keep in mind.
2: So let's walk through the first few steps after someone passes away. What should families focus on first?
5: Yeah, that first priority often is emotional and kind of that practical stability. You know, generally speaking, it's probably a good idea to think about avoiding major financial decisions immediately, unless they're absolutely necessary. You know, just because of all the emotions that are coming into it, you know, and you don't want six months down the road or a year down the road, but, oh boy, that was a big financial decision we made, and maybe we should have waited a little bit. Then from a practical standpoint, families generally need to do the following. You know, number one, obtain multiple certified death certificates. You know, two, locate estate documents. Number three, identify key financial accounts. You know, number four, determine immediate cash flow needs, you know, final expenses, things like that if they're not paid. You know, and then five, notify those necessary institutions, you know, where, you know, accounts were held in the person's name that passed.
2: Why are the death certificates so important?
5: Yeah, you know, that's really because almost every institution is going to require them. And families are often surprised they need multiple originals, you know, because some places can take a copy. Some places need originals. So there's, you know, banks, insurance companies, and brokerage firms frequently do request certified copies, not always. It's not unusual for a family to need 10 or more of those, depending on the complexity. And that's, you know, that's a general, probably a usually higher number than normal, but you just never know. Yeah. And those, there, you know, there's a little cost to getting those certified copies. And then comes finding the documents, which sometimes can prove difficult. You know, ideally families should think about locating the will, you know, trust documents, powers of attorney, healthcare directives, insurance policies, tax returns, you know, account statements, and password lists as well. The Wall Street Journal also recently discussed how simplifying and organizing that financial information ahead of time can really significantly reduce stress for potential heirs, you know, that might come up, and just for those individuals then that are having to handle all that stuff, just can help eliminate, you know, problems that might pop up. And honestly, organization is one of those kind of greatest gifts that someone can leave behind to make it as simple as possible, because there can be a lot of moving parts.
2: Yeah. And let's talk about executors, because many people agree to be one without really understanding the responsibility. My husband came home one day and said, "I'm actually going to be the executor in this situation." Mm-hmm. Okay. Do you know what that means? No, I think this is what it means.
5: Yeah. You're absolutely right. Because it can be a major job, you know, again, depending on the complexity, depending on what somebody owned. But the executor is typically responsible for gathering those assets, you know, paying debts, filing court documents, working with attorneys and accountants and having those conversations,

0: And even why is this taking so long? You know, there, money and grief are both emotional subjects independently. You know, and you combine those together and they can create a lot of stress. And that's one reason why having that proactive communication during life can be so valuable.
1: Yeah. And one thing that often surprises people is that a will doesn't always control everything. And why is that?
0: Yeah. So that's a huge point, and one that we often have to answer in our office actually too, is those questions. Many financial accounts pass by beneficiary designation, but not by the will. Examples can include IRAs, 401ks, life insurance, transfer on death accounts, or payable on death bank accounts. So if someone's will says one thing, but their IRA or 401k beneficiary says something else, the beneficiary form is usually going to control where that goes. And that can create issues if things weren't up to date. You know, just an example, imagine a divorced individual who forgot to update an old beneficiary form. You know, assets may unintentionally pass to the ex-spouse, despite what the will says. So that's why, you know, advisors, professionals often stress reviewing those beneficiary forms every so often. It's just a good idea to double check. Hey, is this still correct? Yep, all good. Or, oh, nope, maybe I want to think about that. Just an easy question to ask. And Barron's has repeatedly highlighted that outdated estate planning documents are one of those most common problems that advisors will encounter when working through this type of situation with someone.
1: And let's focus on surviving spouses, because that's often where the biggest financial adjustment occurs.
0: Yeah, it definitely is. You know, many surviving spouses suddenly find themselves handling those financial matters that they maybe never managed before. You know, sometimes one spouse handled a lot or all of the following things, like investments and taxes, you know, the online passwords to those places, the bill pay, you know, insurance and estate documents. So when that person passes, the surviving spouse can feel completely overwhelmed, and there are income changes to think about too. You know, people are often shocked to learn that household expenses might not decline nearly as much as income does. So for example, you know, total Social Security income could very likely be lower. You know, pension income could decrease, required distributions may change, and then eventually tax brackets will shift. You know, and ironically, taxes can sometimes increase for surviving spouses because the single filer bracket is compressed compared to that married filing joint. And this can catch widows or widowers off guard. So a married couple may have been comfortably in a moderate tax bracket, but if one spouse passes, the survivor could move into a higher effective tax rate with similar investment income. So that's one of those big reasons why that some of that long-term tax strategizing can matter, you know, even before a passing would occur.
1: And another issue families face is liquidity. Can you explain that a little bit?
0: Yeah, of course. So, you know, of course, liquidity itself is simply having accessible cash ready to go. Sometimes the estate looks wealthy on paper, but lacks some of that readily available cash. You know, if there just wasn't a lot in the bank, they might have had an estate with real estate and retirement accounts and closely held business interests or illiquid investments, but very little cash in the bank. So meanwhile, there may still be those funeral costs, mortgage payments, property taxes, legal expenses, and even potential probate fees. So families sometimes feel financially strained, even when the overall estate can be fairly sizable. It's just some of that stuff might take longer to get to than others.
1: How do advisors go about helping with that?
0: Yeah, so that often is done through some of that more advanced strategizing and planning. You know, it may involve setting up emergency reserves or even setting up trust structures or life insurance, making sure accounts are titled properly, and having those transfer on death agreements in place. You know, doing some of that planning ahead can dramatically reduce some of that stress that might come up.
1: And people hear the word probate and immediately get nervous or just flat out think it's bad. Can you tell us a little bit about what the probate process is?
0: Yeah, so probate is that legal process for validating a will, you know, settling an estate. So some assets might pass through probate while others can avoid it. Now, assets that often avoid probate include things like jointly owned accounts, beneficiary designated accounts, or, you know, those transfer on death accounts or payable on death, or trust owned assets. And people often try to avoid probate. And that's because probate can involve some, you know, delays, potentially court oversight, legal costs, and public disclosure. Now, probate laws vary state by state, and not all probate experiences are terrible, of course. You know, some are going to be better than others. But many families do prefer streamlined transfers as much as possible. And that's why, you know, where that trust conversation often comes up

0: is discussed in estate planning conversations, and not that it's a one size fits all for everybody. You know, it doesn't make sense for everybody to have a trust, but I think that's kind of where it comes in, asking the questions, you know, knowing what's important to people and finding out, okay, maybe this is a conversation to have with an attorney, or, you know, just go ask their, hey, does this make sense to have that, something like that set up?
1: And let's talk about trust, because people hear that term constantly.
0: Yeah, so a trust is essentially that legal arrangement that allows assets to be managed and distributed according to specific instructions. Trust can help with some of the following things, you know, avoiding probate, like we just talked, maintaining privacy, you know, controlling distributions, potentially protecting beneficiaries, or even handling incapacity planning. And there are many different types, you know, just a few examples. There's revocable living trusts, irrevocable trusts, special needs trust, charitable trusts, conduit trusts, or asset protection trusts. You know, and that's just to name a few. It's a laundry list. But the appropriate structure depends really entirely on those goals for the family. Sometimes people think that trusts are only for the ultra wealthy. But, you know, according to the article, and I think this does make sense, that can be outdated thinking. You know, even middle to upper middle income families might benefit from some of that trust planning, especially when there are maybe blended families or minor children or large retirement accounts, you know, things like special needs beneficiaries or even privacy concerns or complex family dynamics. You know, there's a lot of different things that can come into play where it might make sense to at least ask the question.
1: And retirement accounts can be especially complicated after death. So can you tell us a little bit about that?
0: Yeah, they very much so can. Inherited IRAs change significantly really after the SECURE Act. So many non-spouse beneficiaries now face a 10-year distribution window instead of being able to stretch out those distributions over their life expectancy. So that can create some major tax implications, you know, especially for adult children that are in higher earnings years. You know, imagine inheriting a large IRA while already in those peak earning years, and those required withdrawals over a compressed timeline could significantly increase taxable income. So this is where some of that tax-aware strategizing and planning becomes very important. You know, families, if they can coordinate with CPAs and estate attorneys and their financial advisor to help kind of figure out, hey, what might be best in this type of situation, because the decisions made during that kind of first year after passing can have long-lasting consequences, you know, depending on where things are at.
1: Now, there is a modern issue that didn't exist decades ago, and that's digital access. How has that become a problem, and what can people do about it?
0: Yeah, you're absolutely right. And it has become one of those fairly large problems. You know, just think about everything now tied to digital access. Banking, investment accounts, you know, if there's cryptocurrency, email, bill pay, cloud storage, social media, you know, photos, and then even password managers. So there's all kinds of things where that can come into context right now. Families may know assets exist, but have no idea how to access them, and that can delay a lot of things. You know, one of the simplest but most valuable planning steps is maintaining that updated secure inventory of accounts and passwords. You know, key contacts, insurance information, and even the estate documents. It doesn't need to be overly complicated, but organization really does matter pretty enormously.
1: And you mentioned earlier that communication can prevent many problems. Can you expand on that a little bit?
0: Yeah, and it definitely can help, you know, alleviate some of those things. One of the hardest things families deal with is uncertainty, and when people don't understand intentions, people can create their own narratives through that.
1: Always.
0: Yep. You know, parents don't necessarily need to disclose every single financial detail, but communicating broad intentions can reduce confusion later. You know, things that might be asked would be, why was a trust created? You know, why one child was the executor? Why inheritances may differ? You know, where documents are stored, or even who key advisors are. So the families that generally navigate these situations best are families that have communicated some of that beforehand.
1: And the Barron's article really emphasized how professionals often help with more than investments. What do they mean by that?
0: Yes, I think there's some accuracy to that. During times of loss, the professionals someone works with often become a stabilizing figure. People often need reassurance that they don't need to make rushed decisions. you know, that the process can be handled step by step, that they're not alone, and there is a roadmap forward through this time. And emotions can affect those financial decisions. You know, grief can impair decision making. And that's why many professionals encourage clients to avoid those major irreversible decisions immediately after a passing, unless necessary again. And they gave some examples from the article, you know, selling a house, large gifting decisions, major investment changes, or even rapid relocations. You know, sometimes people simply need time. And, you know, even if somebody does make a big decision like that, it doesn't always necessarily mean they're going to think, oh gosh, shouldn't have done that. You know, sometimes it's okay, but everybody's different.
1: Yes, yes. And what are some of the common mistakes families make after a death?
0: Yeah, there are several that stand out that they talk about. First is failing to gather a complete picture of assets and liabilities. You know, making sure you do have a really good idea of everything that's out there. Second, making those emotional financial decisions too quickly that we just talked about. You know, third, neglecting some of the tax considerations, you know, of what might be coming down the pipeline, because that's, you know, one of those things that is going to come in the future. You know, maybe not right this second, but it is going to come in the future. And fourth, not updating the surviving spouse's estate plan afterwards. And that's important because those estate plans are often built around married couples. So if one spouse passes, beneficiaries may need updated, trustees may need to be changed, power of attorneys may need to be revised, and then the asset ownership may shift as well. So estate planning isn't necessarily a one and done event. You know, it's a go back and double check that every once in a while.
1: And if someone wants to make life easier for their family someday, where should they begin?
0: Yeah, I think starting with that organization. You know, people don't necessarily need perfect estate planning tomorrow, right? Very, very, very low chance of, oh, you know, somebody that's healthy and, you know, not 110 years old, very low chance that something's going to happen right away. But you just do never know. So to start, to get some of that organizing done is good, and they can make meaningful progress pretty quickly. I'd encourage people to think about, you know, reviewing the beneficiaries or creating or just checking on your will if you already have one. Consider whether is a trust appropriate. You know, organize that account information. Discuss wishes with family even, and if you need to, check on those powers of attorney. You know, and have that relationship with trusted advisors, the people you can lean on. And some of these simple steps can have a huge impact. You know, even basic organization can really dramatically reduce stress for those surviving family members.
1: And as we wrap up the show here today, what can folks be on the lookout in the upcoming week?
0: Yeah, so the highlight of this week will be some of that inflation data that we've been talking so much about. The consumer price index is on Tuesday, producer price index on Wednesday, and then both import and export price indexes on Thursday. Other potential market moving releases will be April retail sales and industrial production data. And then some companies reporting earnings include Constellation Energy Corporation, Cisco Systems, and Applied Materials, among some others.
1: Thank you, Alan. We'll see you next Monday.
0: Thank you.
2: Don't even think about touching that dial. More smooth music is coming up next on KILJ 105.5 FM.

0: Hello, we are back with a special guest. How is it going over there, Miss Katie?
1: It's going well. Busy Monday here on KILJ, and we have Jeff Hoyer with Sullivan Auctioneers joining us on the phone. Jeff, good morning.
2: Good morning, ladies.
1: Well, tell us, what's going on at Sullivan Auctioneers? Where are you right now?
2: Well, have you heard that old saying that once in a while somebody's outstanding in their field?
1: Are you doing that right now?
2: I'm outstanding in one of my fields.
1: So planting season is here.
2: Planting season is here.
1: Well, tell us, what does that do for things at Sullivan Auctioneers?
2: Well, I tell you what it does is through the month of April and May, we had a little bit of breathing room. Of course, that's a little bit by design that, of course, we know the farmers are going to be hot and heavy in the field kind of around that time. April turned out to be kind of didn't get near as much done as a lot of people bought or a lot of people wanted. We didn't, there wasn't that much in my area. Went in the ground in April, but finally here at the beginning of May, and believe it or not, the Houghton area, we got a pretty good rain a week ago, and then we had that cool, cloudy weather. So there's still some planting going on, just kind of getting things dried out for about the fifth or sixth time. But at the auction site, we're really busy. We got about a dozen auctions left in the month of May. So we're running about one a day, which is a nice pace. And the boys out back, they're getting ready for our June 16th. That is our dealer farmer consignment auction. I know Jim Huff been on the radio talking about that auction. I'm going to mention it again. That's at 9 o'clock on June the 16th. Whether you have one piece of equipment or an entire line of equipment, we'd be glad to talk to you, and you can take it to any one of our four locations. Main location, I'm going to call it, headquarters, is in Hamilton, Illinois. Of course, we've got one along the four lane up there north of Mount Pleasant near Crawfordsville in Iowa, and then in Minnesota or Indiana. And the deadline for that sale is going to be right around that the first couple days of June. So if they want to get in on the early list and the early advertising, they need to let us know here in the first week of June. That's only a couple weeks away here. So, we would be glad to talk to anybody about, again, whether they have one piece or an entire line.
1: Well, Jeff, give them that number they need to call to get that set up.
2: They would want to call the office at 844-847-2161, or they can contact any one of their our reps in their area. And then another sale or two we're going to talk about is June 25th, and that's just a little ways off, but I might want to kind of be thinking about it. Probably already have been thinking about it. But June 25th, we're going to sell 275 acres over in Van Buren County, kind of between Hillsboro and Stockport, a little bit north of both of those towns, but right over in that neck of the woods. 275 in four tracts, and it's going to consist of some tillable, which is in CRP. Then there's a little tillable field, quite a bit of timber, nice recreational hunting-type farm, and then the house and buildings going to sit on about 4 or 4.5 acres. The surveyor's at work right now. So that's a nice setup out there. That's for the Keith Watson, the Watson farm out there in Van Buren County. And then on the same day, we're going to turn around and sell 125 acres in one tract in Van Buren County. That is for the Moore, Huff, and Spain family. And that farm consists of CRP. The tillable is in CRP, and then several acres of timber along with that tract.
1: Well, fantastic, Jeff. So many opportunities here for people to, get their start here or expand their abilities on the farms here in Southeast Iowa. You know, I love SullivanAuctioneers.com, your website, super easy to use and really great for people to be able to keep up with what's coming up, what's happened, all that good stuff.
2: Yep. We encourage them. We like for people to go to that website, take a look at it. All of the upcoming auctions are on there. And as you mentioned before, SullivanAuctioneers.com is where they want to go to. Telephone number if they'd rather call or talk to somebody, 844-847-2161. And one last thing here before I go, and it is a little ways off, but the middle of July, we're going to have our collector car and truck auction, and the cars are already coming in. Of course, as always, it's a two-day auction. Day one, all the cars will be at our Carthage location over there. Craig and Joe are arranging them now. There's already about 50 cars in the building consigned already, and cars coming in almost every day. And then day two is the off-site. I'll call it the off-site auction, where whatever they're bidding on or whatever they're buying, whether it be memorabilia, car parts, or cars, are going to be at the, more than likely at, could be at our location, but more than likely at the seller's location.
1: And Jeff, all of these auctions happening online?
2: They are, yep. All of these will be, the land auctions are what we call live online. We actually chant the auction. You sit in front of your device, your computer screen, tablet, or mobile phone, or whatever the case is, and you can actually hear and see the auction take place. And then the other items, the other auctions, the car auction, all the equipment auctions, and so forth, those are timed online.
1: Fantastic. A lot going on here as we wrap up May. A dozen auctions here in May for Sullivan Auctioneers, taking us into June with some big land auctions here in Southeast Iowa. And of course, getting ready for that consignment car and truck auction. Jeff Hoyer, Sullivan Auctioneers, anything else this morning?
2: Thing, Katie, I looked on our calendar, and now I know I'm really stretching it out there a ways into the fall. But if they are thinking they're going to have one more harvest, and then they're going to use their equipment, and maybe have a sale in December or January, or even November, or they're going to do something with the farm, now's the time to start talking about it, because the fall is getting pretty booked up, pretty busy. Of course, we always say we've always got time for one more. But if they want to pick their date, why, they might want to be talking to us right now.
1: Never too early to start having those conversations. Jeff, I know you like to say it always starts with a phone call. And I would say that as well. If you are thinking about getting rid of the farm, upgrading your equipment, and selling off your old lines, whatever the case may be, call Jeff Hoyer and call the folks at Sullivan Auctioneers. Jeff, good luck with planting. Have a good one.
2: You bet. Thank you.
3: Cash hogs are expected to open mixed. Good morning. I'm Megan Grebner with the Brownfield Commodity Open. It would be no big surprise to see it take a little bit for the cash hog market to get underway this week. Supplies and market-ready hogs are ample, and hog weights are running above year-ago levels. There are plentiful supplies of pork, which gives processors leverage, and they're able to control the pace of business. There are some concerns about demand strength, especially for U.S. pork on the global market. Now, domestic demand will likely find some support with the return of the summer grilling season, as pork remains a competitively priced protein in the retail space. Pork values finished the day higher Friday, up $1.96 at $97.56. Loins were up sharply. Ribs, bellies, butts, and hams were also higher. Picnics were sharply lower. Estimated hog slaughter was 479,000 head. That's up 18,000 on the week and up about 5,500 on the year. And box beef was higher with solid demand for moderate offerings. Taking a quick look at what's happening early on the board, Soybeans are higher on fund and technical buying. July beans are up 4 3/4 at 12.12 3/4. August beans up a nickel at 12.07 3/4. Corn is modestly higher on fund and technical buying. July corn's up 3/4 at 4.72. September corn up 3/4 at 4.78 1/2. The wheat complex is up. July wheat in Chicago is 5 1/4 higher at 6.24 1/4. Live and feeder cattle are up, getting ready for the week's direct business. There could be some support from that solid week of cash trade. June live's up $1.27 at $2.50.17. August feeders are up a dime at $3.64.32. Hogs are higher on demand optimism. June lean hogs up $2.20 at $100.82. July lean hogs up $1.55 at $104.75. For the latest in market news, go to brownfieldagnews.com. I'm Megan Grebner for Brownfield.
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0: Bright sunshine today with highs around 72. Northerly winds 5 to 10 miles per hour. 52 tonight, clear skies. Partly cloudy tomorrow. Slight chance for storms, high of 81. I'm meteorologist Paul Frombly. Right now, it's 57 degrees.
1: Chimney, chim, chimney, chim, chim, chiri. A sweep is as lucky can be. Chim, chim,

that life has been strung. You might think a sweep's on the bottom most rung, though I spends me time in the ashes and smoke. In this old wide world, there's no happier bloke. Chim chimini, chim chimini, chim chim chiri. A sweep is as lucky can be. Chim chimini, chim chimini, chim chim chiri. Good luck, we're off when I.

stars is the chimney sweep world. When there's hardly no day, nor hardly no night, there's things off in shadow and off way in white. On the rooftops of London, cool, what a sight.

0: We got dinner handled for you tomorrow. It's Taco Tuesday at the Moose Lodge on Saunders Avenue in Mount Pleasant from 5 to 7 p.m. During the month of May, the Moose will donate $1 for every food item sold at Jared's Park at the Henry County Nature Center. And don't forget that the Mount Pleasant Area Chamber of Commerce members are invited to attend a Henry County Supervisor primary election forum at 5:30 p.m. at the Helator Auditorium tomorrow. That's located at 307 East Monroe Street in Mount Pleasant. 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
1: Soybeans, corn, cattle, and hogs are all higher. Hello, I'm Megan Grebner with your commodity market update on Brownfield. Speed wins, that's why Sign is focused on delivering higher-yielding genetics faster than the competition, and why Sign's released more new Enlist C3 lines than any other company. Sign has yield. Soybeans are higher on fund and technical buying. There's optimism about this week's U.S.-China trade summit, scheduled for Thursday and Friday. The trade is also monitoring planting weather across the U.S., looking ahead to this afternoon's planting update from the USDA and tomorrow's supply and demand numbers. July beans up 5.5 at 12.13.5. August beans up 5.75 at 12.08.5. Corn is higher on fund and technical buying. The market's monitoring planting and crop development weather throughout the Corn Belt and looking ahead to Tuesday's supply and demand report from the USDA. Export sales of corn to Mexico and South Korea were reported Monday morning. July corn's up 2.75 at 4.74. September corn up 2.75 at 4.80.5. The wheat complex is higher on fund and technical buying. The market is watching for any news about the ongoing conflict with Iran. While some parts of the major wheat growing areas received better than expected rains, there are still ongoing concerns about drought conditions. In Chicago, July wheat up 8.25 at 6.27.25. September wheat up 8 at 6.42. In Kansas City, July wheat's up 5.75 at 6.81.5. And in Minneapolis, July wheat up 5 at 6.83.5. Live and feeder cattle are higher ahead of the week's direct business, following that strength in the cash business last week. June live cattle up $1.42 at $2.50.32. August live's up 90 at $2.45. August feeder cattle are 45 cents higher at $3.64.67. Hogs are up on demand optimism. June lean hogs up $1.82 at $100.45. I'm Megan Grebner for Brownfield. Soybeans, corn, cattle, and hogs are all higher. Hello, I'm Megan Grebner with your commodity market update on Brownfield. You better build bigger bins. It's just a suggestion, but regardless, be ready to maximize your per acre profits with MX Series corn by Stein. Stein has yield. Soybeans are higher on fund and technical buying. July beans up 7.25 at 12.15.25. August beans up 7.5 at 12.10.25. Corn is up on fund and technical buying. July corn's 2.25 higher at 4.73.5. September corn up 2.5 at 4.80.25. The wheat complex is higher on fund and technical buying. Live and feeder cattle are up, getting ready for the week's direct business. June live's up 82 at 249.72. August feeder's up 12 at 364.35. Hogs are higher on demand optimism. June lean hogs up $1.75 at $100.37. July lean hogs up 117 at 104.37. I'm Megan Grebner for Brownfield.
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5: Bright sunshine today with daytime highs approaching 72. Winds out of the north, 5 to 10 miles per hour. Clear skies again tonight, 52. Slight chance of thunderstorms again tomorrow, 81. I'm meteorologist Paul Frombly. Right now, 57.

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1: I'm Deborah Rodriguez. The 17 American passengers stuck on a cruise ship infected with hantavirus returned to Nebraska this morning. Now they're under quarantine at a facility in Omaha. Correspondent Ian Lee is there.
2: One passenger has tested positive and another is showing symptoms. Officials said both were moved into the Nebraska biocontainment unit built to handle highly infectious diseases.
1: We're just in from Washington. Cole Thomas Allen, the suspect in the shooting at the White House Correspondents' Dinner, has just pleaded not guilty to attempting to assassinate President Trump, as well as to two firearms charges. CBS's Katrina Kaufman.
3: His lawyers are trying to argue that Acting Attorney General Todd Blanche, U.S. Attorney for D.C. Jeanine Pirro, and potentially the entire D.C. office should be disqualified from this case. Because of the way they've been presenting in the media, they have said that they are potentially alleged targets of this attack.
1: Wartime pricing still hitting drivers hard at the gas pump. The average for a gallon of regular in the U.S. today, $4.52. Now, Trump administration officials are floating the idea of pausing the national gas tax. Correspondent Nancy Cordes is at the White House.
4: Georgia, Indiana, and Utah have already reduced or suspended state gas taxes. Putting the brakes on the federal tax would save drivers roughly 18 cents a gallon, but it would cost the federal government about $500 million each week.
1: We're learning more about a horrific discovery at a rail yard near the southern border.
5: Six people were found dead in a boxcar on a Union Pacific freight train in Laredo, Texas, just across the Rio Grande River from Mexico. Joe Baza is with the Laredo Police Department.
6: An autopsy will probably take place as to determine the cause and manner of the death of the victims in this case.
5: It's unclear if other people were found alive in the train car. Jim Crisula, CBS News.
1: Two Miami police officers are suing Matt Damon and Ben Affleck over their hit Netflix movie The Rip, about a couple of cops who cash in on a drug raid. CBS's Carter Evans from L.A.
7: The plaintiffs, Jason Smith and Jonathan Santana, are never named in the film. They claim their portrayal in the movie implies, quote, misconduct, poor judgment, and unethical behavior in connection with a real law enforcement operation, including an insinuation they pocketed money from seized funds.
1: It's not only about fun and games. New guidance from the American Academy of Pediatrics says playground time is crucial for the health and good grades for kids of all ages. Comes after years of shrinking recess periods and a rise in childhood obesity rates. This is CBS News.
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1: Several countries are saying no to the granddaddy of singing competition shows.
19: Ireland, Spain, and Slovenia have just announced they won't be broadcasting the Eurovision Song Contest this weekend in protest at Israel's inclusion. Five countries had already announced they were boycotting this year's event to show their opposition to Israel's offensive in Gaza. That means only 35 countries will be taking part in this, the 70th edition of the competition. That's the smallest number of participants in at least two decades. Vicky Barker, CBS News, London.
1: A heads up for upscale chocolate lovers. Spring and Mulberry has expanded its recall to all of its date-sweetened chocolate leaf bars. The company says it's zeroed in on a single lot of the date ingredient as the likely source of possible salmonella contamination. So far, no confirmed illnesses. Customers can get refunds by sending a picture of the bars in. Deborah Rodriguez, CBS News.
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20: This is Radio Iowa. Congresswoman Ashley Hinson, the Republican from Marion, who's running for U.S. Senate, hosted a weekend discussion with a group of Iowans who said they'd benefited from tax provisions in the One Big Beautiful Bill President Trump signed last July.
21: The policy that we were able to introduce last year and get across the finish line, no tax on tips, no tax on overtime, no tax on Social Security, that's real money in your pocket.
20: Zach Walls, one of the two Democrats running for the U.S. Senate seat, is a critic of Senate Democratic leader Chuck Schumer, who he says prefers his opponent, Josh Turek, and a Vote Vets, a political action committee that's running ads to boost Turek's candidacy.
22: So Chuck, let us tell you what the people of Iowa need. And if you want Chuck to hear that you're ready for a Democratic Party that fights, let's make some noise.
20: Massachusetts Senator Elizabeth Warren joined Walls to campaign in Iowa over the weekend. The June 2nd primary is now 22 days away. This is Radio Iowa.
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25: From your Southeast Iowa Information Center, I'm Allison Jacobs. Iowa Secretary of State Paul Pate is reminding Iowans to make a plan now to participate in the June 2nd primary election and to be aware of important absentee voting deadlines. The absentee voting period for Iowa's 2026 primary election begins Wednesday, May 13th. That marks the first day voters can cast ballots in person at their county auditor's office, and the first day county auditors may begin mailing absentee ballots to voters who have requested them. Pate is also encouraging voters to submit absentee ballot requests early. Written requests for mailed absentee ballots must be received by county auditors no later than 5 p.m. on Monday, May 18th. Completed absentee ballots must be returned to the county auditor's office before polls close at 8 p.m. on Election Day, that is June 2nd. Secretary Pate says primary elections are an important opportunity for Iowans to help shape who will appear on the ballot in November.
26: Primary elections matter. Now's the time to make your plan to vote and have an impact on who advances to the general election. Our primary election decides who will appear on the ballot in November and has a profound impact on the direction of our state, our national policies, and the leaders who shape our communities.
25: The United States Postal Service recommends voters mail complete

0: available through the Iowa Secretary of State's website at voteready.iowa.gov, and in-person absentee voting at county auditor offices continues through June 1st, the day before the election. And speaking of our county, when it comes to the primary election, Henry County residents are being reminded that the 2026 primary election is coming up Tuesday, June 2nd. Polls across the county will be open from 7 a.m. until 8 p.m. as voters select party nominees for offices that will appear on the general election ballots this November. Early voting begins May 13th at the Henry County Courthouse in Mount Pleasant. County Auditor Robin Dietrich says voters should make sure they know their correct polling location before Election Day. Precinct voting sites include Wayland City Hall, Winfield City Hall, the Emergency Management Building in Mount Pleasant, Manning Hall for Mount Pleasant Wards 1 through 4, the New London Christian Church, and the New London Community Center. Officials also remind residents that curbside voting is available for anyone physically unable to enter a polling place. Voters can remain in their vehicle, and election workers will assist them. A public test of the county's voting equipment is scheduled for Thursday, May 19th at noon at the Henry County Auditor's Office. Anyone with questions about polling locations, absentee voting, or voter assistance can contact the Henry County Auditor's Office at 319-385-0756. Election Day is Tuesday, June 2nd, and again, polls will be open from 7 a.m. to 8 p.m. on Election Day. And a major step toward preserving Mount Pleasant's history is moving forward. Community members are being invited to take part in the process. A public hearing on the proposed Mount Pleasant Downtown Historic District will be held Monday, May 18th at 6:30 p.m. on the third floor of the Union Block Building. The meeting is being hosted by the Mount Pleasant Historic Preservation Commission and will give residents a closer look at plans to establish the city's first ever historic district. The proposed district would include the historic buildings surrounding the town square, along with additional properties along Jefferson, Main, Monroe, and Washington Streets. In total, the district would encompass 137 properties, representing nearly 150 years of Mount Pleasant history, dating back to the city's founding in 1837. During the meeting, a project consultant will present details on the nomination process for the National Register of Historic Places, as well as financial incentive programs available to property owners. These include federal and state historic tax credits and grant opportunities aimed at supporting the preservation and rehabilitation of historic buildings. City officials say the designation would recognize the architectural and historical significance of downtown while helping encourage investments and revitalization efforts. The nomination is expected to be reviewed at the state level in June, with final consideration by the National Park Service possible later this fall. Property owners and residents are encouraged to attend the hearing to learn more about what the designation could mean for the future of downtown Mount Pleasant.
1: It's May 11th, I'm Slayton Swords, and it's time for the Sports Time with High School Track and Field. The state qualifying meets are set for Thursday, May 14th. Here's where our local teams are going. Danville, New London, Waco, Wamplo, Van Buren County, and Winfield Mountain Union travel to Sigourney for the Class 1A Region 10 state qualifying meet. West Burlington, Notre Dame, Mediapolis, Columbus, and Central Lee will contend at Tipton for the Class 2A Region 7 state qualifying meet, and Mount Pleasant will host the Class 3A Region 5 state qualifying meet, with Fairfield and Washington making the trip. Moving on to high school soccer, the Mount Pleasant and Danville boys teams participated in the Big Red Classic over the weekend, and both teams finished the weekend 1-1. The Panthers walloped the host 11-0, but were unable to keep up with West Central Valley's offense, losing 5-2. The Bears faced a similar story, losing to West Central Valley 8-0, but defeating Centerville 2-1. Mount Pleasant will square off against Burlington tonight, with the girls team hosting the number 14-ranked Greyhounds at 4:30 p.m., and the boys team traveling for a 5 p.m. start time. Burlington Notre Dame walked away with the weekend sweep as the girls team lapped Wapello 10-3 and the boys team shut out Williamsburg 2-0. Daisy Hazel netted 5 goals, with Avery Jeffries finishing with a hat trick for the Nikes in the girls game, while Kylie Kemper notched an assist and a goal for the Arrows. In the boys game, Jordan Edgington scored both goals for the Nikes. Burlington Notre Dame will host Mediapolis tomorrow, May 12th, with the girls team leading out the night at 5 p.m. Wapello will play tomorrow with the girls' team hitting the road to face off against Cedar Valley Christian, and the boys' team staying at home to take on Highland with both games kicking off at 5 p.m. The Minneapolis boys' team will try the Hillcrest Academy tonight at 5 p.m. Washington will take on Keokuk tonight with the boys team at home and the girls team hanging the

0: Road kickoff at 5 p.m. Fairfield will face off against Fort Madison tonight, with the boys playing at 4:30 p.m. at home, while the girls will travel for a 5 p.m. start time. Columbus Winfield Mountain Union will celebrate senior night tonight, with the girls team leading out the night at 5 p.m. against Centerville. Central Lee will compete at home tomorrow, with the girls team playing Canton at 5 p.m. and the boys game the follow at 7 p.m. against Hillcrest Academy. And the Waco boys team will try the Columbus tomorrow at 5 p.m. Moving on to high school golf, the Central Lee boys team hosted a tournament over the weekend. It demolished the competition, turning in a team score at 297, which was 33 strokes better than second place Fort Madison. The Hawks touted six of the top seven spots in the individual standings as Hayden Welch carded a course leading 71, followed by Caleb Larson and Caden Swan, who each scored a 75. Holy Trinity Catholic claimed third place with a team score of 338. Brock Sheets rounded out the top 10 with a round of 80. Zane Houts finished right behind his teammate with an 81. The Southeast Iowa Super Conference girls teams will compete in their conference meet today. The Fairfield girls team will participate in the Centerville Triangular today. The girls Southeast Conference tournament is slated for Wednesday, May 13th in Washington. The Mount Pleasant and Washington boys teams will gear up for their Class 3A sectional qualifier in Fairfield on Wednesday. The Winfield Mountain Union boys team will host a Class 1A sectional qualifier for Danville, Holy Trinity Catholic, New London, Waco, and Wapello on Wednesday. And the Minneapolis, Central Lee, and Columbus boys teams will meet in Tipton for the Class 2A sectional qualifier on Wednesday. Moving on to high school boys tennis, Fairfield will host a Class 1A District 4 singles and doubles competition on Saturday, May 16th, with Mount Pleasant making the trip. Moving on to Southeastern Community College, the baseball team had to deal with heartbreak yesterday after falling to Iowa Central Community College twice in the Region 11 Championship Series, including an 8-7 thriller in Game 2. The weekend started with the Blackhawks taking down Iowa Central 5-4 to advance to the championship bout as Cam Francois smacked a home run in the win. The Tritons worked their way back through the consolation bracket and took down the Blackhawks 17-4 in Game 1 of the championship series to force Game 2. Niall Sinn had a home run and 3 RBIs in Game 1, and Efrain Osorio clobbered 2 home runs and snatched 5 RBIs in Game 2. And the softball team was swept by Iowa Western Community College yesterday 4-2 in Game 1 and 6-5 in Game 2 for the Region 11 championship. Araceli Rivas posted 9 strikeouts in Game 1, while Logan Kelly clouded a solo home run in Game 2. Moving on to college baseball, Iowa swept by number 25 Nebraska, losing 15-11 and 8-6 over the weekend slate. Cooper Schulte blasted 2 home runs yesterday and totaled 3 RBIs between the 2 games. The Hawkeyes will finish the regular season with a 3-game series against Purdue starting on Thursday, May 14th at 6:35 p.m. from Principal Park in Des Moines. And it's now time for this day in sports history. In 1897, Washington Senator catcher Charlie Farrell throws out 8 attempted steals, the most all time. In 1919, Washington Senators future Baseball Hall of Fame ace Walter Johnson pitches 12 scoreless innings in a famous 0-0 duel with Jack Quinn. And in 1977, Ted Turner manages an Atlanta Braves game. It's May 11th, I'm Slayton Swords, and that was the sports.
1: Soybeans, corn, cattle, and hogs are all higher. Hello, I'm Megan Grebner with your commodity market update on Brownfield. 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For decades, they've been focused on unique hybrids that deliver top yields. Stein invented short stature corn, then perfected it. Stein has yield. Soybeans are higher on fund and technical buying. July beans up 8 at 12.16. August beans up 8 at 12.10 and 3 quarters. Corn is up on fund and technical buying. July corn's 2 and 3 quarters higher at 4.74. September corn's up 3 at 4.80 and 3 quarters. The wheat complex is higher. Live and feeder cattle are up, getting ready for the week's direct business. June live's up 277 at 251.67. August feeders are up $1.97 at 366.20. Hogs are higher on demand optimism. June lean hogs up 142 at $100.05. July lean hogs up 95 at 104.15. I'm Megan Grebner for Brownfield.
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Here's your KILJ forecast for Southeast Iowa. Ample sunshine expected today, with daytime highs approaching 72. Winds out of the north, 5 to 10 miles per hour. Clear skies tonight, lows dip down to about 52. Sunshine mixed with clouds at times tomorrow. Slight chance of thunderstorms, highs level off around 81. Clear skies and dry Wednesday and Thursday, low 70s. Wednesday, upper 70s by Thursday. I'm meteorologist Paul Trombley. Right now, it's 61 degrees.

0: Soybeans, corn, cattle, and hogs are all higher. Hello, I'm Megan Grebner with your commodity market update on Brownfield. You're made for farming, so is Stein. Each year, farmers look to make the most of every opportunity and define success on their own terms. Stein Seed Company is right there with them. Stein has yield. Soybeans are higher ahead of this week's meeting between China and the U.S. July beans up 7 3/4 at 12.15 3/4. August beans up 7 3/4 at 12.10 1/2. Corn is higher in fund and technical buying. July corn's up 3 1/2 at 4.74 3/4. September corn's up 3 3/4 at 4.81 1/2. Live and feeder cattle are up, getting ready for the week's direct business. June live's up 2.42 at 2.51.32. August feeder's up 2.20 at 3.66.42. Hogs are up on demand optimism. June lean hogs are $1.57 higher at $100.20. July lean hogs up 1.27 at 104.47. I'm Megan Grebner for Brownfield.
1: The Blue Oval will be packed for one of the premier events of the high school athletic season. It's time for the 2026 Iowa High School State Track and Field Championships. Records will fall, memories will be made, champions will be crowned, and you can catch it all on KILJ from Thursday, May 21st through Saturday, May 23rd. Get ready for the high-octane action from Drake University as our local athletes jump, sprint, and throw their way to immortality. Tune in to KILJ during the three-day event to stay up to date on the results from the 2026 Iowa High School State Track and Field Championships starting on May 21st. Here's some of the sponsors helping us bring you the results.
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6: Here's your KILJ forecast for Southeast Iowa. Ample sunshine expected today, with daytime highs approaching 72. Northerly winds, 5 to 10 miles per hour. Clear skies again tonight, lows level off around 52. Sunshine mixed with clouds at times tomorrow. Slight chance of thunderstorms, highs level off around 81. Lots of sunshine and dry, Wednesday and Thursday, low 70s. Wednesday, mid 70s by Thursday. I'm meteorologist Paul Frombly. Currently 61.

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1: This is Agribusiness Matters on the Iowa Agribusiness Radio Network. I'm Mark Magnuson. United States Senator Chuck Grassley is calling on House Speaker Mike Johnson to act quickly on year-round E15 in the House Rules Committee. This follows a delay for the legislation in a move made to appease Republicans from oil-rich states. We will hear more from Senator Grassley next.
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6: 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Tough is a registered trademark of Belgium Crop Protection.
1: United States Senator Chuck Grassley says that House Speaker Johnson made a promise to Iowa Congressman Randy Feenstra after Feenstra failed in his attempt to reach a compromise with oil refiners.
7: Speaker Johnson promised Feenstra that there would be a E15 bill through the House of Representatives, and I know that the Rules Committee is strictly an extension of a speaker's position, and he ought to tell the Rules Committee, we got to get this out of the House of Representatives.
1: Grassley was also asked about blending exemptions for smaller refineries and reduced RFS compliance.
7: The small refinery thing, I'm not sure exactly what amendments can be adopted there.
1: Senator Grassley also discussed President Trump's upcoming visit to China and whether the meeting with President Xi Jinping could yield positive results for U.S. farmers.
7: Got to have importation of American soybeans into China, and by big numbers.
1: China agreed to buy 12 million metric tons of U.S. soybeans in the final months of last year and 25 million tons this year and the next 2 years. Senator Grassley made his comments on Friday during his weekly ag conference call with farm broadcasters and reporters. For more on this story and all of our daily news stories, you can visit our website at iowaagnet.com. While you're there, don't forget to sign up for our newsletter that delivers those 5 daily stories to your inbox each day. You've been listening to Agribusiness Matters on the Iowa Agribusiness Radio Network.

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1: I'm Steve Kathan. 17 Americans who were on board that cruise ship that was hit with a deadly hantavirus outbreak are now in quarantine in Nebraska. Governor Jim Pillen.
2: The passengers who are here at UNMC are going to receive nothing but world-class care. It's a guarantee. You can take it to the bank.
1: CBS's Dr. Celine Gounder says one is tested positive for the virus, another is showing symptoms.
3: They first triage them into high risk versus low risk. The low risk people will be sent back home to quarantine at home with the supervision of a local health department, or if there's a facility locally where they would like to be quarantined. High risk people will either quarantine in Nebraska or at home or at a local facility. And then during that period of time for the 42 days, minimum of 42 days. That may change. They will be monitored for their temperatures, their symptoms.
1: The man charged with trying to assassinate President Trump last month was in court this morning.
4: Cole Thomas Allen was handcuffed and shackled and wearing an orange jail uniform for his arraignment in federal court. The 31-year-old didn't speak during the hearing, but one of his attorneys spoke for him, pleading not guilty to charges that he tried to kill President Trump and fired a shotgun at a Secret Service officer who tried to stop him. Allen's lawyers are asking the judge to bar at least two top Justice Department officials from the prosecution because they could be considered victims or witnesses in the case, creating, the lawyers argue, a potential conflict of interest. Vicki Barker, CBS News.
1: A trial opened today in Atlanta.
5: How does the defendant plead?
1: A not guilty plea from Kelvin Evans, who's accused of stealing unreleased music belonging to Beyonce. It was on a laptop used by one of her employees. CBS's Jim Krasula has the latest look today at the job market.
6: A new poll from Gallup has found that younger Americans are more pessimistic than older people about the job market. It's a sudden reversal from just 3 years ago when older Americans were more pessimistic. The gap between young and older Americans' views of the job market is now greater than any other country among the 141 surveyed by Gallup.
1: For the first time in more than a decade, a top pediatricians group has put out new guidance about recess at school, saying it's crucial for good health and good grades and should be part of the school day for students of all ages. The policy statement by the American Academy of Pediatrics cites new research on why those breaks are essential for academic success and mental, physical, and social growth. Wall Street. Right now the Dow is up 32 points. The S&P is up 16. This is CBS News.
7: Join Adriana Diaz and Kelly O'Grady for the perfect start to your weekend. 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
1: It was a high-stakes battle of two sequels at the weekend box office.
14: 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Took you long enough.
15: The Devil Wears Prada 2 has edged out Mortal Kombat 2 with $43 million in Devil's second weekend.
16: It's showtime.
15: Mortal Kombat, a close second with $40 million. The Michael Jackson film is still thrilling moviegoers.
17: I believe music could change the world.
15: Industry projections show its more than $36 million take will help the film cross the $600 million mark globally within the next week. It's already the highest grossing music biopic in U.S. box office history. Deborah Rodriguez, CBS News.
1: The New York Times hit game Wordle is set to become a television show. The paper says the game show version, which will air on NBC next year, will feature teams of players. Steve Kathan, CBS News.
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20: Bright sunshine today with highs around 72. Northerly winds 5 to 10 miles per hour. 52 tonight, clear skies. Partly cloudy tomorrow. Slight chance for storms, high of 81. I'm meteorologist Paul Frombly. Right now, 63.

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Bright sunshine today with daytime highs approaching 72. Winds out of the north, 5 to 10 miles per hour. Clear skies again tonight, 52. Slight chance of thunderstorms again tomorrow, 81. I'm meteorologist Paul Frombly. Right now, it's 63 degrees.

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2: Here's your KILJ forecast for Southeast Iowa. Ample sunshine expected today, with daytime highs approaching 72. Winds out of the north, 5 to 10 miles per hour. Clear skies tonight, lows dip down to about 52. Sunshine mixed with clouds at times tomorrow. Slight chance of thunderstorms, highs level off around 81. Clear skies and dry Wednesday and Thursday, low 70s. Wednesday, upper 70s by Thursday. I'm meteorologist Paul Trombley. Right now, it's 63 degrees.

0: I'm Brent Barnett with Ag News Headlines on Brownfield. The president of the U.S. Meat Export Federation says China could return as a buyer of U.S. beef after going more than a year without purchases. Dan Hallstrom says Presidents Trump and Xi are set to meet next week.
1: We do know that beef is on the list along with soybeans and other ag products, so cautious optimism there for some improvements.
0: U.S. Senator Chuck Grassley says he's encouraged by steps taken by the Trump administration to investigate competition in the meat processing industry. The Iowa Republican tells Brownfield getting to the bottom of potential antitrust violations by the Big Four meat packers will take time.
2: But I can say over my years in the Senate, it's been a hard time for me to get the Department of Justice involved in ag issues. So I'm very thankful they are moving ahead with what they're doing now because it's kind of unusual.
0: An entomologist says it's time to start scouting for alfalfa weevils. Krista Hamilton with Wisconsin's Department of Agriculture says insect growth is ahead of plant development so far this spring.
3: Development of alfalfa weevils running a little bit ahead of schedule as well. And egg hatch is just starting in southwestern Wisconsin. So our group of crop surveyors is going to be sampling first crop alfalfa starting next week already.
0: An ag lender in northwest Missouri says farmers might consider a shift in farming strategy as it becomes more challenging.

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7: This is Radio Iowa. The Cedar Rapids man who's accused of opening fire on a crowd in Iowa City's downtown pedestrian mall last month is now under arrest in Georgia. Radio Iowa's Dar Danielson reports.
8: Iowa City police say 17-year-old Demarion Jones was arrested by U.S. Marshals near Atlanta and now faces 5 counts of attempted murder, 5 assault charges, and 1 count of going armed with intent. Police say Jones was involved in a fight around 1:45 a.m. that included some 40 people. They say he got a gun from another person, then opened fire and hit 5 people. One person was hit in the head with what police called a life-threatening injury and remains in the hospital. The other 4 shooting victims have been released from the hospital. Radio Iowa, I'm Dar Danielson.
7: The Des Moines Register is reporting an attorney with the State Public Defender's Office will receive a settlement of $125,000. Maria Ruttenberg was fired, then reinstated over comments she allegedly made on social media following the shooting death of conservative activist Charlie Kirk. 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
11: I'm Steve Kathan. Attention's focused on Nebraska, where more than a dozen Americans who were on a cruise ship that was hit with a deadly hantavirus outbreak are quarantined.
12: There's no intermingling of any of the quarantined individuals. There's no visits from anyone outside of the quarantine unit.
11: Dr. Michael Waldman runs the quarantine unit. CBS's Ian Lee.
13: We now know that there were 18, all 18 were Americans. One is a dual British national. You have some of them here in Omaha and some of them in Atlanta. Now, that reason for that is because they have limited space, limited beds. If things go horribly wrong, they want to make sure that they have the resources available.
11: Cole Thomas Allen, the man charged with attempting to assassinate President Trump last month, pleaded not guilty to all charges today in federal court. The U.S. stalemate with Iran shows no sign of ending, and CBS's Stacey Lynn reports there is talk of something to ease the pain at the pump.
14: As gas prices nationwide top $4.50 a gallon, the president told CBS News he'd pause the 18-cent federal tax for a period of time. He said it would be restored when prices come down. The tax funds highway and transit projects, and suspending it would require congressional approval.
11: The lone Democrat on the FCC is speaking out, as we hear from CBS's Jim Crisula.
15: FCC member Ana Gomez says ABC has been a victim of a, quote, sustained, coordinated campaign of censorship and control by the Trump administration. Gomez has released a letter she sent to the CEO of Disney, which owns ABC, saying that the FCC under Republican Chairman Brendan Carr has been weaponized to pressure, quote, a free and independent press and all media into submission.
11: CBS News has learned President Trump has approved a plan to fire FDA Director Marty McCarry. Today, the president was touting administration efforts aimed at maternal health.
16: Since we launched the website just a few months ago, over 19,000 Americans have used those fertility medicines and discounts and saved more than $15 million just in a short period of time, for a matter of weeks.
11: Now to South Florida, where 11 people were hurt in a weekend boat explosion. CBS Miami's Steve Maggiore.
17: Witnesses say the boat was surrounded by first responders in minutes. 911 call audio describes how a child had to be taken to the hospital.
18: Rescue 10 to air rescue. They got one pediatric, got burned, and also has a femur fracture.
17: Witness Patrick Lee described how stunning this sight was.
19: We saw three people fly out of the boat. Just saw a lot of them with burns all over them.
11: This is CBS News.
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11: A Trump administration official has gone back to his roots.
28: I was a lumberjack from a small town in northern Wisconsin.
29: Transportation Secretary Sean Duffy, who starred on MTV's Real World almost 30 years ago, is revealing he and his wife, who met on the series, have taken their 9 children on a road trip or a new reality show to celebrate the country's 250th.
30: I think Mudd's kind of mad.
31: I'm not.
32: You're mad.
0: We're not going to fight on this trip.
29: Duffy's predecessor, Pete Buttigieg, calls the adventure out of touch with reality when regular families can't afford road trips anymore because gas prices are so high. Duffy says production costs were covered by a nonprofit, and neither he nor his wife received royalties. Deborah Rodriguez, CBS News.
11: A new poll finds younger Americans are more pessimistic than older ones about the state of the job market. It's a reversal from 3 years ago when older folks were more pessimistic about it. Steve Kathan, CBS News.
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4: 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Bids and asking prices have yet to be established. Significant trade volume could hold out until sometime Thursday or Friday. Recapping last week's business, stress deals in the north range from $400 to $405, mostly $402, $3 higher than the previous week's weighted average basis. Live deals in the south had a full range of $255 to $260, mostly $256 to $257, $2 to $3 higher than the prior week's business. Box beef was higher and sharply higher on good demand for light offerings. Choice up $227 at $390.66. Select was $474 higher at $389.75. In South Dakota last week, feeder steers and heifers were unevenly steady. The USDA says there was very good demand across all weights and classes. Drought conditions continue to be a concern in parts of the country. Medium and large one feeder steer, 603 to 648 pounds, brought $430 to $500. Feeder steers, 950 to 999 pounds, brought $321 to $360.50. Medium and large one feeder heifer, 650 to 698 pounds, brought $375 to $414. Cash hog prices at the major directs were not reported at midday. There were zero negotiated purchases. The slow start isn't much of a surprise. Supplies of market-ready hogs are ample, and hog weights continue to run above year-ago levels. With plentiful pork, processors have leverage and are able to control the pace of business. There are concerns about long-term demand strength, especially on the global market. Domestic demand will likely find some support with the return of the summer grilling season, as pork's a competitively priced protein in the retail space. The five-day rolling average for barrels and gilts at the National Daily Direct is $95.11. Butcher hog prices at the Midwest cash markets are steady at $66. At Illinois, slaughter sows were steady with moderate demand for light to moderate offerings at $45 to $57. Barrels and gilts were steady with moderate demand for moderate offerings at $47 to $57. And pork values were higher at midday, up $1.23 at $98.79. Picnics and butts were up sharply. I'm Megan Grebner for Roundfield.
5: This is Alan Weber with Wells Fargo Advisors on this Monday, May 11th, 2026, with the Midday Market Report. Stocks are slightly higher Monday as markets assess ongoing developments and negotiations to end the Iran war ahead of Donald Trump's scheduled meeting with China's President Xi Jinping this week. Investors are also looking forward to this week's updates on inflation, with April's Consumer Price Index, Producer Price Index, and Import Price Index due Tuesday, Wednesday, and Thursday, respectively. The Dow is up 1 point, while the S&P 500 is up 22 in market action. U.S. equities were mostly higher on Friday as April's non-farm payrolls rose by 115,000, more than forecasted. Meanwhile, the unemployment rate remained unchanged at 4.3%. as the labor force participation rate ticked down to 61.8%. The May reading of consumer sentiment from the University of Michigan preliminarily fell to a new all-time low despite 1 and 5 to 10 year inflation expectations unexpectedly falling. The Dow was little changed, while the tech-heavy NASDAQ composite rose 1.7% and hit a new record closing level of 26,247. The S&P 500 increased 0.8% and set a new record closing level of 7,398, with 6 of 11 sectors finishing in positive territory. The information technology sector was a top performer, rising 2.7%, while the utility sector was a bottom performer, falling 0.9%. On the data front, existing home sales are forecasted to have been at an annualized 4.05 million pace in April versus the prior month's 3.98 million pace, corresponding to an increase of 2% month-over-month versus the prior month's decrease of 3.6%. Over in commodities, West Texas Intermediate crude oil is 2.6% higher at $97.88 a barrel. In the metals complex, gold is 1.1% lower at $4,665.94 an ounce, following a strengthening U.S. dollar. Over in bonds, Treasury yields are higher Monday. The yield on the 10-year note is rising 4 basis points to 4.39%, while the 30-year bond yield is increasing 3 basis points to 4.96%. The yield on the 2-year note, which is more sensitive to changes in monetary policy, is up 4 basis points to 3.92%. In the auction space, the U.S. Treasury is set to issue $89 billion in 13-week bills, $77 billion in 26-week bills, and $58 billion in 3-year notes. And mortgage rates were higher in the latest week. For the week ending May 7th, the average 30-year fixed-rate mortgage was up 7 basis points to 6.37% versus 6.76% a year ago. And the 15-year fixed-rate mortgage increased 8 basis points to 5.72% versus 5.89% a year ago. 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
8: From your Southeast Iowa Information Center, I'm Allison Jacobs. A beautiful stretch of spring weather is greeting the tri-states to start the new week. Forecasters with the National Weather Service in the Quad Cities say Monday will feature plenty of sunshine with highs ranging from the mid-60s to upper 70s and overnight lows dipping into the 40s and 50s. When we look at tomorrow, it will bring a bit more action to the forecast. Temperatures are expected to climb into the upper 70s and low 80s, but gusty winds up to 45 miles per hour could accompany isolated showers and thunderstorms throughout the day. While widespread severe weather is not expected at this time, residents should be prepared for changing conditions and hold on to anything lightweight outdoors. By Wednesday, calmer weather returns with mostly sunny skies and another round of comfortable spring temperatures. Highs are expected to settle back into the 60s and 70s with cool overnight lows in the 40s. It's shaping up to be a mostly quiet week overall, with just a brief interruption from Tuesday's gusty weather. National Skilled Nursing Care Week is underway across the country, and local care centers throughout Southeast Iowa are being recognized for the compassion and support they provide to residents and families every day. The 2026 theme for National Skilled Nursing Care Week is Moments in Bloom, highlighting how small acts of kindness, connection, and teamwork can grow into meaningful moments for residents, staff, and loved ones alike. The annual observance began in 1967 through the American Healthcare Association and is celebrated each year beginning on Mother's Day. Throughout the week, KILJ's Allison Jacobs and Katie Johansson will be broadcasting live on 105.5 FM from skilled nursing and care facilities across the area to spotlight residents, staff, programs, and community connections. The live broadcast begin on Tuesday, which is tomorrow, at 10 in the morning from Arbor Court in Mount Pleasant, followed by West Point Care Center at 2 p.m. Tuesday afternoon. On Wednesday, Katie and I will visit Sunrise Terrace in Winfield beginning at 10 a.m. as the facility continues celebrating its 50th anniversary year. Thursday's stops include Park Place in Mount Pleasant at 10 a.m. and Birkwood Village in Fort Madison at 2 p.m. The week wraps up on Friday with a live broadcast from Prestige Care Center in Fairfield at 2 p.m., where staff are also planning a special time capsule event. Listeners can tune in throughout the week on 105.5 FM and online at KILJ.com for interviews, stories from residents and caregivers, and highlights from National Skilled Nursing Care Week celebrations. Communities across

and women who continue serving their communities each day. While national events are taking place in Washington, D.C., including memorial services, survivor conferences, and the annual candlelight vigil scheduled for Wednesday, local communities are also showing support for law enforcement officers here at home. You are encouraged to participate by wearing blue on Friday as a visible sign of support and appreciation for the men and women who continue to serve our communities, large and small, responding to emergencies, assisting families, protecting schools, and working to keep neighborhoods safe. National Police Week also serves as a reminder that behind every badge is a commitment to public service, courage, and community, values reflected daily by law enforcement agencies throughout Southeast Iowa. And speaking of our great police officers here in our area, a special visit is planned tomorrow morning at Central Lee Community School District as the Lee County Sheriff's Office introduces K-9 CODA to students, staff, and the family of Cody Moeller. The ceremony will take place at 9:30 tomorrow morning at Central Lee High School and marks a meaningful moment for the school community. K-9 CODA shares a personal connection with Central Lee as students helped choose the dog's name in honor and memory of Cody Moeller. The event will officially introduce K-9 CODA to the students and staff who played a role in selecting the name, while also recognizing the lasting impact Cody Moeller continues to have on the Central Lee community. The Sheriff's Office says the visit is intended to celebrate that connection and provide an opportunity for students, school staff, law enforcement, and the Moeller family to come together for the special occasion. Looking at a few meetings in our area, the Mount Pleasant Community School District Board of Education will meet in regular session tonight at 6 p.m. in the High School Media Center. That's 2104 South Grand Avenue in Mount Pleasant. Items on the agenda include the superintendent report and several motions under consideration, including student registration fees, hot lunch and breakfast prices, and substitute teacher pay. The complete board agenda can be found on KILJ.com under our news section, and this meeting is open to the public. Also, meeting tonight, the New London City Council will meet in regular session tonight at 6 p.m. in the city office. That's 112 West Main Street in New London. Items on the agenda include department reports, and this meeting is also open to the public. And as another reminder, the primary election is less than a month away. That early voting begins this week. Early voting and absentee ballot mailings will begin on Wednesday, May 13th, and May 18th is the deadline for voter registration and the last day to submit absentee ballot requests. The Henry County Auditor's Office is open Monday through Friday, 8 to 4:30 p.m., and that primary election will begin on Tuesday, June 2nd. The polls will be open from 7 a.m. until 8 p.m. Absentee ballots must be received by 8 p.m. on June 2nd. Iowa anglers will soon have an even easier way to find their next favorite fishing spot. The Iowa Department of Natural Resources is rolling out an updated version of its popular online fishing atlas on May 14th, that's this Thursday, featuring a fresh design and new tools to help plan trips across the state. The enhanced atlas includes a mobile-friendly layout, making it simple to use on phones and tablets, whether you're at home or already on the road. Anglers can search hundreds of lakes, ponds, rivers, and trout streams with detailed information on access points, available amenities, and the types of fish you'll find at each location. One of the biggest upgrades is improved search functionality. The Atlas can now use your device's current location to quickly highlight nearby fishing opportunities. You can also drop a pin anywhere on the map to explore what's biting in that area. DNR Fisheries Research Biologist Lewis Bruce says the tool is also helpful for those planning ahead, especially if you're heading somewhere without cell service. Users can create and print custom maps showing lake contours, fishing structures, or trout streams before they leave home. There's even a measuring tool that helps anglers plan river floats, allowing you to map out distances and better prepare for your time on the water. To check out the updated fishing atlas and start planning your next fishing adventure, visit the Iowa DNR website or find it on the free Go Outdoors Iowa app. For more information, you can contact the Iowa Department of Natural Resources Fisheries Office. And with warmer weather setting in, it might be the perfect time to cast a line somewhere new. And now for a look at our notices of death in the area.

0: Siyang Kavan, age 93 of Mount Pleasant, passed away Sunday, May 10th. Funeral services are pending at the Olson Yoder Funeral Home. 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Dolores M. Bieber, age 76 of Mount Pleasant, passed away Sunday, May 10th. Funeral arrangements are pending at the Kimsey Funeral Home of Mount Pleasant. Online condolences may be directed to kimseyfh.com in memory of Dolores Bieber. Breon Anthony Crawford, age 37, passed away Wednesday, May 6th. Per Breon's request, cremation rites have been accorded, and no formal funeral service will be held. A celebration of Breon's life will be held at a later date. The Kimsey Funeral Home of Mount Pleasant is caring for Breon and his family. Online condolences may be directed to kimseyfh.com for Breon Crawford. Sheila Kesey passed away January 29th. A memorial service for Sheila will be held at 11 a.m. this Saturday at the Kimsey Funeral Home in Mount Pleasant. Burial will be May 17th, that is this Sunday, in the Greenfield Cemetery, Greenfield, Iowa. The family will greet friends at a luncheon immediately following her memorial service at the Mount Pleasant Masonic Temple, located at 206 North Main Street in Mount Pleasant. The Kimsey Funeral Home is caring for the family of Sheila Kesey. Dr. Larry Nash of Coralville, formerly of Fairfield, passed away Friday, May 8th. Funeral services celebrating his life will be held at 10:30 in the morning next Friday, May 15th, at the First United Methodist Church in Fairfield. Burial will be at the Graceland Cemetery in Knoxville, Iowa. Visitation will be 1 hour prior to the service next Friday at the church. The Beener Funeral Home in Fairfield is assisting the family of Dr. Larry Nash. Mary Helen Leathers, age 100 of Fairfield, passed away Wednesday, May 6th. Funeral services honoring her life will begin at 10:30 in the morning Tuesday, May 19th, at the First United Methodist Church in Fairfield. Visitation will be held next Monday on May 18th at the Cranston Family Funeral Home in Fairfield, beginning at 2 p.m. The family will be present to greet friends from 5 to 7 p.m. next Monday. Friends may leave online condolences at cranstonfamilyfuneralhome.com for Mary Leathers. That's a look at our Southeast Iowa information. For full stories, head to KILJ.com. I'm Allison Jacobs. Have a great day.
1: Good afternoon, everyone. We've got a special guest in the studio. Missed you last week, but we're happy to have you back.
2: Yeah.
1: Mr. Hendrickson, the Mount Pleasant Community School District Superintendent. How you doing today?
2: I'm doing great. Slayton, how you doing?
1: I'm doing all right, trying to enjoy this Maytime temperatures here before they get too hot on me.
2: Boy, the days have been beautiful. Mm-hmm. It looks like all week long is going to be beautiful.
1: Yeah.
2: And that's good because we have so many outdoor events, big ones, you know, that are happening this week.
1: We were talking about it this morning with track going to be having their state qualifying meets. We've got tennis they're going to be having Saturday. I mean, just
2: golfers.
1: Plenty of stuff to be going on. And you've got plenty of papers, it looks like, to get through here.
2: The month of May is School Board Recognition Month. And we're going to honor our school board members tonight at our meeting. They have, again, it's an elected position, but there's no compensation for the work that they do. It's all volunteer in that sense. Our school board members have done such a great job. They have really put in the time and the effort over these last, especially over these last 10 weeks, 2 months or so. They've really put in a lot of time, and I appreciate them. Want to mention them by name: Craig Hurd, Josh Maher, Aaron Williamson is our school board vice president, Angie Blint is our school board president, Mike Hampton, Mark Overberg, and Kevin Schrader. And they do well. They represent our community and make decisions on behalf of our district and for our students, very student-focused. So appreciate all our school board members. So we'll honor them tonight. We've got some retirees as well that we're going to honor tonight. Ted Carlson has been our director of transportation for almost 30 years, and we're going to recognize his service tonight. And Chris Snyder has been one of our kindergarten teachers for, I think, 25 years. And so we'll honor Chris's service tonight as well. So, yeah, I just honor the people that work hard for the school district. And so we'll do that this evening. There's a ton of things going on throughout the district this week and coming up. Our kindergarten students, they're on a field trip today to the Iowa Children's Museum in Iowa City. On Wednesday of this week, we've got the walk, bike, and roll event. So our students are going under the supervision of adults if they want to. They can walk to school, ride a bike to school, or ride your scooter to school, however you want to get there. But at 7:45 a.m., in Mount Pleasant, they'll be meeting at McMillan Park, and there'll be, again, adults along the routes to help the kids get to school. And at 7:45 in Salem, we will meet at the Shelter House in the City Park at Salem and help the kids get to school from there.
1: So, awesome. Nice way to stay active
2: here. Absolutely. Yeah. Walk, bike, and roll, and should be a great day. So, Friday is the Salem Carnival, which is always a huge event. Their PTA does an amazing job with the Salem Carnival, so that's on Friday. Monday, we've got Donuts with Grownups at Lincoln Elementary. That starts at 7:45 at Lincoln, so any of our Lincoln families can go and have a donut with their student on Monday the 18th. We had so much great stuff happening over the last couple of weeks. Slayton, we got this from our IJAG supervisor, the person who supervises our IJAG teachers. I wanted to share this. Our parts of our IJAG team from the middle school, they went to the Skills Development Conference in Cedar Falls last Wednesday, and they shared their projects and ideas in competition. And this is what the sponsor said. These young men and women dressed as business professionals put on their career-ready faces and went to work demonstrating projects they've been working on and skills they've developed while working towards a career path this school year. First of all, I want to recognize what a wonderful job they all did representing themselves as a member of your community. The respect, maturity, and overall engagement they all showed was really impressive. That's definitely a testament to the guidance of the classroom specialists, our IJAG specialists, and the school environment that you foster on a daily basis. Below are the outstanding results from your area when you take into account that the overall number of students competing was in the thousands. Your results are even that much more impressive. So we are our 7th and 8th grade IJAG. They took third place in the Love Project. Love stands for Lifting Our Voices for Equity. And what they did, they did the coin challenge, and they raised over $2,500 for the Fellowship Cup.
1: Wow.
2: So they got third place in the Love Project, and then the a different group, 7th and 8th grade, project-based learning showcase, they got second place. And what they had done was a new student welcoming committee, you know, for new students to Mount Pleasant Middle School. So, again, you think about thousands of kids and Mount Pleasant kids, second place and third place in that competition.
1: They beyond proud of what able to accomplish.
2: Yeah, yeah, just awesome, doing an awesome job. Again, this week, Slayton, baccalaureate. We have baccalaureate because this is graduation week. We have baccalaureate in Panther Gym on Wednesday, May 13th, 6:30. And then following baccalaureate, we'll have the senior awards program at 7 o'clock. Parents, guardians, family members, everybody's welcome, invited, encouraged to attend. And then graduation is on Sunday, May 17th, 2:30. The doors are going to open at the high school at 1:30, And, you know, all family members, we've got room for everybody. So you are definitely encouraged to attend graduation.
1: An exciting moment for those seniors.
2: It is. You know, that's a, what a graduation is a life event, you know, and, sometimes we think about graduation as, you know, it, and it is, you know, the ending of a high school career, but that one of the reasons we call it commencement is because they're commencing, they're moving on, you know, to the next phase of their lives.
1: It's also a scary moment for those.
2: It definitely can be. Yeah. Big changes. But, you know, our kids are prepared well. They're going to do a great job in whatever they choose to do. And we're excited for the class of 2026. So, and if you want to see our kids compete this week, we've got tonight we have girls soccer here at Burlington. Or excuse me, here against, we're hosting Eastlake Park against Burlington. We have a, we do have a high school spring concert on Tuesday at 7 o'clock. Wednesday, our girls are, we've got girls sectional golf at Washington. And then also on Wednesday, boys sectional golf at Fairfield. And then on Thursday, we're hosting the state qualifier track meet, the district track meet. That's at Maple Leaf. And that'll be big. You know, yeah. That'll be tons and tons of schools and kids. And but we really enjoy hosting that. And then our boys and girls soccer teams are playing at Notre Dame on Thursday as well. State tennis on Saturday is happening as well. So lots of things going on. And then we do have, we've got our May board meeting tonight. Yep. May board meeting. As I mentioned, we're gonna recognize retirees. We've got actually have Rachel Lindeen who's going to be with us. She's going to speak on behalf of the Mount Pleasant Area Chamber Alliance. And you know, kind of in the new business things, we're going to ask the board to approve a new elementary literacy curriculum. We've had teachers working on that for the last few months, and they've made a decision on what they'd like to see. Just some standard things for May, some contract agreements with service providers. I'm going to recommend what the student registration fees will be for next year. There'll be no change in that. The hot lunch and breakfast prices, just a small increase in both of those. Substitute teacher pay for next year. I am going to recommend to the board for the district office, the remodel, because we're moving, you know, to the activity center on Central Campus. We received one quote for that work, and that was from Gene C. Wiley. And so I'm going to recommend that the board approve that. Gosh, we've got concrete bids that have come in for summer work, you know, those kinds of things, yep. policy readings, kind of a standard May board meeting. So,
1: all righty.
2: Yeah.
1: Well, we got plenty coming up here that everyone should be excited about.
2: Yeah, absolutely.
1: Well, you got something to be excited about too, retiring yourself
2: Well. Yeah, I'm on board until June 30th,
1: alrighty.
2: And that'll be my the end of my tenure, and excited for Dr. Dentlinger. I think we've you know, she can come in and just hit the ground running with everything. The district's in a good place and ready to move forward. So,
1: all righty. Will we see you next Monday?
2: Oh yeah, absolutely.
1: I just want to make sure.
2: Yeah. Next Monday. I will plan to be here, you know, through June and, yeah.
1: I always forget when we say, all right, you can take the summer off. I always forget that. But Mr. Henderson, always a pleasure to get to talk to you and get the updates here for Monday. Have yourself a good one.
2: You betcha. Thanks, Slayton.
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4: 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I'm Slayton Swords, and it's time for the Sports Time with High School Track and Field. The state qualifying meets are set for Thursday, May 14th. Here's where our local teams are going. Danville, New London, Waco, Wampanoag, Van Buren County, and Winfield Mountain Union travel to Sigourney for the Class 1A Region 10 state qualifying meet. West Burlington, Notre Dame, Minneapolis, Columbus, and Central Lee will contend at Tipton for the Class 2A Region 7 state qualifying meet, and Mount Pleasant will host the Class 3A Region 5 state qualifying meet, with Fairfield and Washington making the trip. Moving on to high school soccer, the Mount Pleasant and Danville boys teams participated in the Big Red Classic over the weekend, and both teams finished the weekend 1-1. The Panthers walloped the host 11-0, but were unable to keep up with West Central Valley's offense, losing 5-2. The Bears faced a similar story, losing to West Central Valley 8-0, but defeating Centerville 2-1. Mount Pleasant will square off against Burlington tonight, with the girls team hosting the number 14-ranked Greyhounds at 4:30 p.m., and the boys team traveling for a 5 p.m. start time. Burlington Notre Dame walked away with the weekend sweep as the girls team last walked below 10-3 and the boys team shut out Williamsburg 2-0. Daisy Hazel netted 5 goals, with Avery Jeffries finishing with a hat trick for the Nikes in the girls' game, while Kylie Kemper notched an assist and a goal for the Arrows. In the boys' game, Jordan Edgington scored both goals for the Nikes. Burlington Notre Dame will host Minneapolis tomorrow, May 12th, with the girls' team leading out tonight at 5 p.m. Wapello will play tomorrow with the girls' team hitting the road to face off against Cedar Valley Christian, and the boys' team staying at home to take on Highland with both games kicking off at 5 p.m. The Minneapolis boys' team will try the Hillcrest Academy tonight at 5 p.m. Washington will take on Keokuk tonight with the boys' team at home and the girls' team hitting the road to kick off at 5 p.m. Fairfield will face off against Fort Madison tonight with the boys playing at 4:30 p.m. at home, while the girls will travel for a 5 p.m. start time. Columbus Winfield Mountain Union will celebrate senior night tonight with the girls' team leading out tonight at 5 p.m. against Centerville. Central Lee will compete at home tomorrow with the girls' team playing Canton at 5 p.m. and the boys' game to follow at 7 p.m. against Hillcrest Academy. And the Waco boys' team will try the Columbus tomorrow at 5 p.m. Moving on to high school golf, the Central Lee boys' team hosted a tournament over the weekend. It demolished the competition, turning in a team score at 297, which was 33 strokes better than second place Fort Madison. The Hawks touted 6 of the top 7 spots in the individual standings as Hayden Welch carded a course leading 71, followed by Caleb Larson and Caden Swan, who each scored a 75. Holy Trinity Catholic claimed 3rd place with a team score of 338. Brock Sheets rounded out the top 10 with a round of 80. Zane Houts finished right behind his teammate with an 81. The Southeast Iowa Super Conference girls teams will compete in their conference meet today. The Fairfield girls team will participate in the Centerville Triangular today. The girls Southeast Conference tournament is slated for Wednesday, May 13th in Washington. The Mount Pleasant and Washington boys teams will gear up for their Class 3 sectional qualifier in Fairfield on Wednesday. The Winfield Mountain Union boys team will host a Class 1A sectional qualifier for Danville, Holy Trinity Catholic, New London, Waco, and Wapello on Wednesday. And the Minneapolis, Central Lee, and Columbus boys teams will meet in Tipton for the Class 2A sectional qualifier on Wednesday. Moving on to high school boys tennis, Fairfield will host a Class 1A District 4 singles and doubles competition on Saturday, May 16th, with Mount Pleasant making the trip. Moving on to Southeastern Community College, the baseball team had to deal with heartbreak yesterday after falling to Iowa Central Community College twice in the Region 11 Championship Series, including an 8-7 thriller in Game 2. The weekend started with the Blackhawks taking down Iowa Central 5-4 to advance to the championship bout, as Cam Francois smacked a home run in the win. The Tritons worked their way back through the consolation bracket and took down the Blackhawks 17-4 in Game 1 of the championship series to force Game 2. Niall Sinn had a home run and 3 RBIs in Game 1, and Efrain Osorio clobbered 2 home runs and snatched 5 RBIs in Game 2. And the softball team was swept by Iowa Western Community College yesterday 4-2 in Game 1 and 6-5 in Game 2 for the Region 11 Championship. Araceli Rivas posted 9 strikeouts in Game 1, while Logan Kelly clouded a solo home run in Game 2. Moving on to college baseball, Iowa swept by number 25 Nebraska, losing 15-11 and 8-6 over the weekend slate. Cooper Schulte blasted 2 home runs yesterday and totaled 3 RBIs between the 2 games. The Hawkeyes will finish the regular season with a 3-game series against Purdue starting on Thursday, May 14th at 6:35 p.m. from Principal Park in Des Moines. And it's now time for this day in sports history. In 1897, Washington Senator catcher Charlie Farrell throws out 8 attempted steals, the most all time. In 1919, Washington Senators future Baseball Hall of Fame ace Walter Johnson pitches 12 scoreless innings in a famous 0-0 duel with Jack Quinn. And in 1977, Ted Turner manages an Atlanta Braves game. It's May 11th. I'm Slayton Swords, And that was the sports.
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9: He chose to forgive. John chapter 19 says, Pilate wrote a title, verse 19, Pilate wrote a title and put it on the cross. And the writing was Jesus of Nazareth, the King of the Jews. You know, I don't know if you think about this, but Bill Engvall, who's a comedian, always talks about and is a storyteller, here's your sign. He always has these funny stories about, you know, how things can be so obvious, but you just don't simply see them or you tend to overlook them. For example, he tells a story of a truck driver's driving down the freeway and a sign says, low bridge ahead. Well, before the truck driver realizes it, he's at the bridge. It's right there. And before he can get stopped and wonder, can he go under it, boom, he hits the bridge and gets stuck underneath the bridge. And of course, it backs traffic up for miles. And finally, the cops arrive and the highway patrolman gets out of his car and walks up to the truck driver and puts his hands on his hips and says to him, got stuck? To which the truck driver replies, no, I was driving and delivering this bridge to its place and I ran out of gas. Here's your sign. Another time he tells a story, he pulls up at a Christmas tree lot and walks up to the vendor with his son. He says, the guy says, hey, you here to buy a tree? To which Bill replies, no, my son had to go to the bathroom and this looked like a good place to go. Another time he said, we were out in the park flying our kite. He said, some guy walks by and actually says to us, you flying a kite today? To which he said, I replied, no, we're fishing for birds. Here's your sign. The whole idea is what is obvious is oftentimes missed. And when I read this verse of scripture, I think about what Jesus is giving us, a sign. In other words, I think Jesus is the one who inspired Bill Engvall to come up with the story, here's your sign. I think Jesus is saying in John 19:19, here's your sign. And Pilate wrote a sign and put it on the cross. And it read, Jesus of Nazareth, King of the Jews. Sometimes we easily miss signs, don't we? And God knows it. I think about how many signs are in the Bible concerning the things God wants us to know. The rainbow. It was a sign of a promise that would not be broken. Or what about circumcision? It was a sign of a chosen people, of a promise, a covenant that would remain forever. Or what about the stars? They were a sign to Abraham about how large his family would become and a nation that would come from him. Or think about baptism. Baptism is a sign of a new birth, the sign of a pure cleansing of the heart of mankind. We receive communion today. Communion is a sign of Christ's death so that we never forget it. The most powerful sign, however, that's given in the Bible is the cross. The cross is a sign, and the words that are written on it. Pilate wrote a sign and put it on that cross. It read, Jesus of Nazareth, King of the Jews. The Bible goes on to say, the sign was written in Hebrew, in Latin, and in Greek. And many of the people that read the sign, because the place where Jesus was crucified was near the city, saw it. In other words, there was a great bypass, a city pathway that people came by, like a bypass or a freeway that goes around our city. That's where he was crucified, at Golgotha. You know, the leading priests of that day said to Pilate, don't write King of the Jews. Instead write, he said, I am King of the Jews. But Pilate answered and said, what I've written, I've written. Why is a sign placed upon the head of Jesus? And why does the wording trouble the Jewish leaders? And why does Pilate refuse to change it? And why are the words written in three different languages? And why is it mentioned in all four of the Gospels? Questions. Could it be that this cross, this piece of wood, is a sign? A picture of God's forgiveness toward you? The biggest picture ever? You know, sin carries with it a judgment, punishment. It has to be condemned. The Bible said the wages of sin is death. It must be punished. The life of the flesh is in the blood, said the Levitical writer. And without the shedding of blood, there is no forgiveness. Death. It's the ultimate result of sin. Romans 5:12 says, death passed upon all mankind because all had sinned. You know, when I remodeled my home back in 2000, my contractor, after it was completed, said to me, if you see some faults or some flaws or things that need to be fixed, just give me a call, make a list, and I'll come and fix them for you. Well, I said, that sounds great, Bill. And so I went through the house after he had got it done, and I noticed there was a bedroom door that wouldn't lock. You could shut it, but it wouldn't click. When you lock it, it wouldn't lock. You just pull it open. And then I noticed there was a knob on a cabinet in the bathroom that hadn't been put on. It was missing. I saw a crack in the drywall where you could see the drywall screw heads coming out that hadn't quite been covered over by the drywall paste or whatever you call that stuff. I can't even think of the name of it now. And then I noticed a vent that no air was coming out of. And I thought, what's that vent there for? There's nothing moving, you know, and the air conditioner or furnace was on. I saw a gash in my cabinet when they'd installed it in the bathroom where they'd made a mark. And so I started making quite a list of things that were faults, of things that were sins of the contractor. And as I made that list, you know, it kind of got longer and longer, and I started almost feeling bad. I thought, oh my gosh, there's quite a list of things that need to be fixed, that need to be taken care of. And then I got thinking about my own faults. I wondered if God was making a list of mine. I wondered how long it was, how long it took him to compile it. Things I sure wouldn't want people to know. Things I wouldn't want publicized. Fact is, God does have a list of each and every one of us. And I never really thought about it until I made the list. You know, Revelation 20 speaks of books that are opened, lists that have been made. Daniel chapter 7, when he saw a vision of the end of the world, saw 1,000 thousands times 10,000s stand before God, and the lists or books were opened before him and revealed. A list of any and every sin that brings punishment, a curse, a death, separates you and I from a holy God. And when Jesus was pushed down on that cross, when he was laid down on those beams, he knew the Old Testament of Deuteronomy 21. For he that is hanged on a tree is cursed of God. A cross. A cross. You know, the cross was often referred to as a tree in the New Testament. For instance, Acts 5:30, Peter was reminding the whole council of the Jews concerning Jesus Christ and his resurrection. And he said, the God of our fathers has raised up Jesus, whom you slew on a tree, he calls it. Again, in Acts 10, verse 39, the Bible says, and they put him to death by hanging him on a tree. the commandment of God that someone is cursed who hangs on a tree. Condemned, punished. It's revealed by the bigger picture of Scripture when you think about it, because in Genesis, Adam and Eve ate from a tree that was forbidden to eat from. And at the end of Scripture, Revelation 22 says that eternity is seen in a tree of life that people eat from. And a tree was involved in the middle. A tree was where sin entered into the world because people ate a forbidden fruit. And a tree is involved at the end of the world that says this is the life-giving tree. And a tree was involved in the middle of the story where our sin was placed and a curse happened. No wonder the Bible says in Galatians 3:13, Jesus Christ has redeemed us from the curse of the law, for it's written, cursed is everyone who hangs on a tree. It's the list of sins, of lusts, of hate, of anger, of attitudes, of your vileness, your perversions, your rebellions, nailed to that tree. Colossians 2:14 says it this way, the list of our sins was not hidden, but rather nailed to that tree. Listen to it. He has forgiven all your sins. He has utterly wiped out the written evidence of broken commandments, which always hung over your head, and is completely annulled it by nailing it to his cross. Here's your sign. Completely annulled it. Just as Moses lifted up the serpent in the wilderness, the Bible said, even so must the Son of Man be lifted up on a tree. For God so loved the world that he gave his only begotten Son, that whoever believes in him would not perish, but have everlasting life. For God sent not his Son into the world to condemn it, but that the world through him could be saved. Saved from what? Sin. Forgiveness. He chose to forgive you. Maybe it's such an old statement, preached so long, preached so often, you forget how powerful it is. What it means to actually be forgiven. David proclaimed, blessed is the person whom God does not impute their sin to, or ascribe their sin to, or punish them with it. This cross was a sign. Many, many people's lives become leveled at the foot of the cross. No one stands out above another. After Jesus was raised from the dead, Luke says it this way, that his 11 followers were had gathered together in Jerusalem and others that had come to be with them. And suddenly Jesus appeared to them. Chapter 24, verse 37 says, and they were terrified. They were affrighted because they thought they were seeing a spirit or a ghost. And then verse 38 said, Jesus said, why are you troubled? And thoughts arise in your mind. See my hands, my feet, he said. Handle me, touch me. For a spirit doesn't have flesh and bone. And then verses 40 through 44 said they could hardly believe it as they touched him and hugged him. The Bible said he even ate with them. And then Luke writes this outstanding words. He said, I spoke these words when I was with you all. He's quoting what Jesus said. The things that had to be fulfilled in the law of Moses and in the Psalms. Now listen to verse 45. And then he opened their understanding so that they might get what the scriptures had said. For he said, it is written, and thus it was necessary for Christ to suffer and die and then rise from the dead on the third day, and that repentance and forgiveness of your sins should be preached in my name. Here's your sign. He chose to forgive you. Why would God, perfect, holy, why would God, who is pure and all-knowing, do such a thing for such impure people? Why? A mother sat at the trial of her only son. He was accused of murder, first-degree murder. In a drunken state, only 24 years old, mad at his friends, he had taken a gun, came back to the home, and plugged all three of them, killing them. Walked away, leaving the gun with his fingerprints and all the evidence. As the trial jury began, it was obvious that the son was guilty. The mother, you could hear, weeping quietly in the back. The prosecution nailed the case shut with fingerprints, DNA, witnesses. There was no escaping. The son was guilty, and she knew it. Finally, the jury came out and pronounced him guilty, and the judge's gavel fell. Guilty. You're sentenced to 3 life concurrent life sentences, never to see daylight again. The mother burst into tears, escorting her only son out of the courtroom. You could hear her cry. I loved him so. I loved him so. I loved him so. Sounds like John 3:16, doesn't it? For God so loved the world, he gave his only begotten son.
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1: I'm Steve Kathan. President Trump says the ceasefire with Iran is on life support. And with gas prices in this country up 40 cents a gallon over the past month, he's talking about a move to suspend the federal gasoline tax.
2: The president says he does support putting the 18-cent tax on pause.
3: You know, it's a small percentage, but it's, you know, it's still money.
2: As for how long it would be temporarily suspended,
3: until it's appropriate.
2: Any suspension would require approval from Congress. Several lawmakers say they'll introduce bills this week. Once the war ends, the president insists the price of gas and oil...
3: You're going to see it drop like a rock.
2: Stacey Lynn, CBS News, the White House.
1: Earlier, President Trump said Iran's response to the U.S. proposal for peace talks was garbage and totally unacceptable. CBS's Holly Williams.
4: The Iranians took several days to respond to the U.S. proposal for a peace deal. I think it's possible that they were deliberately slow-walking things. During that period, Iran said that it does not pay attention to deadlines. They've made their response. President Trump is clearly not happy with it, presumably because Iran has not agreed to some of the key elements of the U.S. proposal, which reportedly included the suspension of Iran's nuclear enrichment and an end to restrictions in the Strait of Hormuz.
1: 18 Americans are now back in the U.S., quarantined now after their time on a cruise ship that was hit with a deadly hantavirus outbreak. At least one of those people testing positive here in the U.S. Dr. Brendan Jackson of the CDC is watching most of them in Nebraska.
5: The passengers that are all in the assessment phase, they're going to be here for at least a few days while we do assessments and then coordination from what happens next.
1: A not guilty plea in federal court today from Cole Thomas Allen, the man charged with trying to assassinate President Trump last month. CBS's Katrina Kaufman.
6: Everyone has the right to the presumption of innocence, and they are claiming that he is not guilty to these particular charges. You know, I don't think they can deny that he was at the hotel, that he ran towards that magnetometer, that he was holding the gun, anything we see on video, but they are going to say, no, he was not attempting to assassinate the president. Mm-hmm. No, he was not doing these charges that you are claiming that he did.
1: Later this week, President Trump goes to China to meet with President Xi. Sebastian Lai tells CBS News he hopes Trump will speak up for the release of his father, a pro-democracy leader in the country.
7: Time is running out for my father. If he's not free soon, he will die. The president, I know the president cares about my father's case. He can do it. He has said that it would be a very meaningful gesture for Xi Jinping to release my father.
1: And checking Wall Street, right now the Dow is down 18 points. The S&P is up 17. This is CBS News.
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15: If you live in the Angelino Heights neighborhood of Los Angeles, your street is regularly packed with cars from fans attending games at nearby Dodger Stadium. Manny Rochandel.
16: Madness. It's complete madness.
15: He says some cars are parked illegally and even block driveways.
16: So by the time I get back home, every spot is taken. So I come, I take a look, have a deep sigh, and say, here we go again.
15: Hundreds of residents have signed a petition limiting street parking to 2 hours during the day and allowing only residents with a permit to park overnight. Christopher Cruz, CBS News.
1: A report from the National Association of Realtors indicates sales of previously occupied homes were essentially flat in April. It's a lackluster showing for the housing market during what's traditionally the busiest time of the year. I'm Steve Kathan, CBS News.
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19: Here's your KILJ forecast for Southeast Iowa. Ample sunshine expected this afternoon, with daytime highs approaching 72. Winds out of the north, 5 to 10 miles per hour. Clear skies again tonight, lows dip down to about 52. Sunshine mixed with clouds at times tomorrow. Slight chance of thunderstorms, highs level off around 81. Lots of sunshine and dry Wednesday and Thursday, low 70s, Wednesday, mid 70s by Thursday. I'm meteorologist Paul Frombly. Currently 66.
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0: Soybeans, corn, and hogs are up. Live cattle are down. Feeders are sharply lower. 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Sign has yield. Soybeans are higher on fund and technical buying. There's some optimism about this week's U.S.-China trade summit scheduled for Thursday and Friday. The trade is also monitoring weather across the U.S. and looking ahead to this afternoon's planting update from the USDA and tomorrow's supply and demand report. July beans up 5 3/4 at 12.13 3/4. August beans up 5 1/4 at 12.08. Corn is higher on fund and technical buying. The market's monitoring planting and crop development weather throughout the Corn Belt. Land looking ahead to Tuesday's supply and demand report from the USDA. July corn was up 3 3/4 at 4.75. September corn up 3 3/4 at 4.81 1/2. The wheat complex is higher on fund and technical buying. The market is watching for any news about the ongoing conflict with Iran. While some parts of the major wheat growing areas did receive better than expected rains, there are ongoing concerns about the impact of drought. In Chicago, July wheat was up 13 3/4 at 6.32 3/4. September wheat up 13 1/4 at 6.47 1/4. In Kansas City, July wheat is up 8 1/2 at 6.84 1/4. And in Minneapolis, July wheat is up 6 at 6.84 1/2. Cotton is mostly higher looking ahead to this week's report from the USDA. July contracts are up 199 at 86.72. Rice is higher on fund and technical buying. July contracts are up 7 at 12.23. Live cattle are mostly lower. Feeders are down sharply on rumors that the Trump administration would suspend tariffs on beef exporting nations. Show lists this week are mixed across cattle country. June lives are up a nickel at $248.95. August lives are down a dollar at $243.10. August feeders are down $3.07 at $361.15. September feeders are down $2.97 at $359.25. Hogs are higher on demand optimism. There's also some support from the higher moving pork values at midday. June lean hogs up $1.20 at $99.82. July lean hogs are up 95 cents at $104.15. Crude oil is sharply higher during the session. June contracts up $3.36 at $98.78. Taking a quick look at cash business, direct cash cattle trade activity is relatively quiet. There's been a few deals reported in parts of Kansas at $260 live. That's $3 higher than the previous week's weighted average basis. Bids have surfaced in the South at $260 as well. Look for additional trade to develop over the balance of the week. I'm Megan Grebner for Brownfield.
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Daytime highs approaching 72 this afternoon. Under sunny skies, winds out of the north, 5 to 10 miles per hour. Lows around 52 tonight. Slight chance for storms again tomorrow, 81. I'm meteorologist Paul Frombly. Right now, it's 66 degrees.

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2: 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Sign has yield. Soybeans are higher on fund and technical buying. There's optimism about this week's U.S.-China trade summit scheduled for Thursday and Friday. The trade is also monitoring planting weather across the U.S., looking ahead to this afternoon's planting update from the USDA and tomorrow's supply and demand numbers. July beans up 5.5 at 12.13.5. August beans up 5.75 at 12.08.5. Corn is higher on fund and technical buying. The market's monitoring planting and crop development weather throughout the Corn Belt and looking ahead to Tuesday's supply and demand report from the USDA. Export sales of corn to Mexico and South Korea were reported Monday morning. July corn's up 2.75 at 4.74. September corn up 2.75 at 4.80.5. The wheat complex is higher on fund and technical buying. The market is watching for any news about the ongoing conflict with Iran. While some parts of the major wheat growing areas received better than expected rains, there are still ongoing concerns about drought conditions. In Chicago, July wheat up 8.25 at 6.27.25. September wheat up 8 at 6.42. In Kansas City, July wheat's up 5.75 at 6.81.5. And in Minneapolis, July wheat up 5 at 6.83.5. Live and feeder cattle are higher ahead of the week's direct business, following that strength in the cash business last week. June live cattle up $1.42 at $250.32. August live's up $0.90 at $2.45. August feeder cattle are 45 cents higher at $3.64.67. Hogs are up on demand optimism. June lean hogs up $1.82 at $100.45. I'm Megan Grebner for Brownfield.
3: Bright sunshine this afternoon with daytime highs approaching 72. Winds out of the north, 5 to 10 miles per hour. 52 tonight. Partly cloudy tomorrow. Slight chance of thunderstorms, 81. I'm meteorologist Paul Frombly. Currently 66.

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1: I'm Jennifer Kuiper. The ceasefire with Iran appears to be extremely fragile, CBS's Stacey Lynn reports.
2: President Trump called the Iran ceasefire
3: unbelievably weak
2: and says it's on massive life support.
3: Where the doctor walks in and says, sir, your loved one has approximately a 1% chance of living.
2: He described Tehran's latest proposal to end the war as garbage because they would not commit to a nuclear concession.
3: The plan is that they cannot have a nuclear weapon. And they didn't say that in their letter.
2: Stacey Lynn, CBS News, the White House.
1: Gas prices have been climbing since the war with Iran began, and President Trump says he wants to help people by suspending the federal gas tax. Congress has to approve the move. According to Gas Buddies Patrick DeHaan,
4: if the price of oil goes up shortly thereafter the tax holiday takes effect, it can be obfuscated. The impact on what consumers are visibly seeing can be hidden.
1: 18 people, 17 of them American passengers, evacuated from the hantavirus-hit cruise ship, and they've been flown back to the U.S. Two are in Atlanta and 16 in Nebraska. Dr. Michael Wadman, the medical director of the National Quarantine Unit in Omaha.
5: We welcomed 15 passengers to the quarantine unit early this morning. One passenger did go to the biocontainment unit.
1: There are 28 people still on the ship who need to disembark, and after that happens, 26 others will be taken to the Netherlands. The lone Democrat on the Federal Communications Commission has told the CEO of Disney that the FCC is out to censor ABC TV, which is owned by Disney. CBS's Jim Krasula has more.
6: FCC member Ana Gomez says ABC has been a victim of a, quote, sustained, coordinated campaign of censorship and control by the Trump administration. Gomez has released a letter she sent to the CEO of Disney, which owns ABC, saying that the FCC under Republican Chairman Brendan Carr has been weaponized to pressure, quote, a free and independent press and all media into submission.
1: Even though the price of gas and airline tickets is jumping, experts expect record-breaking travel during Memorial Day weekend. CBS's Chris Van Cleve.
7: The 45 million expected to travel is up just 0.4% from last year. AAA's Aixa Diaz.
8: Despite high gas prices, most people still travel, and they don't let that deter them from going on their trip. They may budget accordingly, but they're still going to go on their getaway.
7: Most, 39.1 million, will drive, getting hit with gas prices topping $4.50 a gallon on average, up about $1.40 from a year ago.
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17: I'm Vicky Barker at the Foreign Desk in London. Ireland, Spain, and Slovenia have just announced they won't be broadcasting the Eurovision Song Contest this weekend in protest at Israel's inclusion. Five countries had already announced they were boycotting this year's event to show their opposition to Israel's offensive in Gaza. That means only 35 countries will be taking part in this, the 70th edition of the competition. That's the smallest number of participants in at least two decades.
1: The Devil Wears Prada 2 edges out Mortal Kombat 2 at the North American box office over the weekend. Studio estimates show The Devil Wears Prada 2 earned $43 million in its second weekend, while Mortal Kombat 2 took in $40 million in its first. The Devil Wears Prada 2 has grossed $433 million worldwide in 12 days, surpassing the first film's total. Jennifer Kuiper, CBS News.
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19: Radio Iowa, I'm Dar Danielson. House Speaker Pat Grassley says he's disappointed the Iowa Senate did not debate a House bill that would have prohibited carbon pipeline developers from using eminent domain to seize property from landowners who don't want the pipeline running through their property.
20: I've heard from conversations from people that think maybe doing nothing is better than doing a marginal compromise. There's a lot of different opinions on this topic. Ultimately, what I can say is we do need to have more protections, whether the project moves forward this fall, I mean, whether it ends up in court.
19: Grassley says the legislature did act to set important guidelines for companies looking to pull up pools of hydrogen from underground. The State Patrol says two people were hurt in a car train crash Sunday afternoon in the Webster County town of Gowrie. The patrol says a Hyundai Sonata driven by Dirk Jansen of Colo was struck by northbound UP train. A passenger, Mary Harrison from Colo, was taken by life flight to Des Moines, while Jansen was taken to the hospital in Fort Dodge. That's news on Radio Iowa. I'm Dar Danielson.
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23: 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The annual observance began in 1967 through the American Healthcare Association and is celebrated each year beginning on Mother's Day. Throughout the week, KILJ's Allison Jacobs and Katie Johansson will be broadcasting live on 105.5 FM from skilled nursing and care facilities across the area to spotlight residents, staff, programs, and community connections. The live broadcast began on Tuesday, which is tomorrow, at 10 in the morning from Arbor Court in Mount Pleasant, followed by West Point Care Center at 2 p.m. Tuesday afternoon. On Wednesday, Katie and I will visit Sunrise Terrace in Winfield beginning at 10 a.m. as the facility continues celebrating its 50th anniversary year. Thursday's stops include Park Place in Mount Pleasant at 10 a.m. and Birkwood Village in Fort Madison at 2 p.m. The week wraps up on Friday with a live broadcast from Prestige Care Center in Fairfield at 2 p.m., where staff are also planning a special time capsule event. Listeners can tune in throughout the week on 105.5 FM and online at KILJ.com for interviews, stories from residents and caregivers, and highlights from National Skilled Nursing Care Week celebrations. Communities across Southeast Iowa are joining the nation this week in recognizing National Police Week, a time set aside to honor the service, sacrifice, and dedication of law enforcement officers. National Police Week was established in 1962 by President John F. Kennedy and includes Peace Officers Memorial Day on May 15th. The week serves as both a remembrance for officers who have lost their lives in the line of duty and a recognition of the men and women who continue serving their communities each day. While national events are taking place in Washington, D.C., including memorial services, survivor conferences, and the annual candlelight vigil scheduled for Wednesday, local communities are also showing support for law enforcement officers here at home. You are encouraged to participate by wearing blue on Friday as a visible sign of support and appreciation for the men and women who continue to serve our communities, large and small, responding to emergencies, assisting families, protecting schools, and working to keep neighborhoods safe. National Police Week also serves as a reminder that behind every badge is a commitment to public service, courage, and community, values reflected daily by law enforcement agencies throughout Southeast Iowa. And speaking of our great police officers here in our area, a special visit is planned tomorrow morning at Central Lee Community School District as the Lee County Sheriff's Office introduces K-9 CODA to students, staff, and the family of Cody Moeller. The ceremony will take place at 9:30 tomorrow morning at Central Lee High School and marks a meaningful moment for the school community. K-9 CODA shares a personal connection with Central Lee as students helped choose the dog's name in honor and memory of Cody Moeller. The event will officially introduce K-9 CODA to the students and staff who played a role in selecting the name, while also recognizing the lasting impact Cody Moeller continues to have on the Central Lee community. The Sheriff's Office says the visit is intended to celebrate that connection and provide an opportunity for students, school staff, law enforcement, and the Moeller family to come together for the special occasion.
0: It's May 11th, I'm Slayton Swords, and it's time for the Sports Time with High School Track and Field. The state qualifying meets are set for Thursday, May 14th. Here's where our local teams are going. Danville, New London, Waco, Wamplo, Van Buren County, and Winfield Mountain Union travel to Sigourney for the Class 1A Region 10 state qualifying meet. West Burlington, Notre Dame, Minneapolis, Columbus, and Central Lee will contend at Tipton for the Class 2A Region 7 state qualifying meet, and Mount Pleasant will host the Class 3A Region 5 state qualifying meet, with Fairfield and Washington making the trip. Moving on to high school soccer, the Mount Pleasant and Danville boys teams participate in the Big Red Classic over the weekend, and both teams finished the weekend 1-1. The Panthers walloped the host 11-0, but were unable to keep up with West Central Valley's offense, losing 5-2. The Bears faced a similar story, losing to West Central Valley 8-0, but defeating Centerville 2-1. Mount Pleasant will square off against Burlington tonight, with the girls team hosting the number 14-ranked Greyhounds at 4:30 p.m., and the boys team traveling for a 5 p.m. start time. Burlington Notre Dame walked away with the weekend sweep, as the girls team last walloped below 10-3, and the boys team shut out Williamsburg 2-0. Daisy Hazel netted 5 goals, with Avery Jeffries finishing with a hat trick for the Nikes in the girls' game, while Kylie Kemper notched an assist and a goal for the Arrows. In the boys' game, Jordan Edgington scored both goals for the Nikes. Burlington Notre Dame will host Minneapolis tomorrow, May 12th, with the girls' team leading out the night at 5 p.m. Wapello will play tomorrow, with the girls' team hitting the road to face off against Cedar Valley Christian, and the boys' team staying at home to take on Highland, with both games kicking off at 5 p.m. The Minneapolis boys' team will try the Hillcrest Academy tonight at 5 p.m., Washington will take on Keokuk tonight, with the boys' team at home and the girls' team hanging the road kickoff at 5 p.m. Fairfield will face off against Fort Madison tonight, with the boys playing at 4:30 p.m. at home, while the girls will travel for a 5 p.m. start time. Columbus Winfield Mountain Union will celebrate senior night tonight, with the girls' team leading out the night at 5 p.m. against Centerville. Central Lee will compete at home tomorrow, with the girls' team playing Canton at 5 p.m. and the boys' game the follow at 7 p.m. against Hillcrest Academy. And the Waco boys' team will try the Columbus tomorrow at 5 p.m. Moving on to high school golf, the Central Lee boys team hosted a tournament over the weekend. It demolished the competition, turning in a team score at 297, which was 33 strokes better than second place Fort Madison. The Hawks touted 6 of the top 7 spots in the individual standings as Hayden Welch carded a course leading 71, followed by Caleb Larson and Caden Swan, who each scored a 75. Holy Trinity Catholic claimed 3rd place with a team score of 338. Brock Sheets rounded out the top 10 with a round of 80. Zane Houts finished right behind his teammate with an 81. The Southeast Iowa Super Conference girls teams will compete in their conference meet today. The Fairfield girls team will participate in the Centerville Triangular today. The girls' Southeast Conference tournament is slated for Wednesday, May 13th in Washington. The Mount Pleasant and Washington boys teams will gear up for their Class 3A sectional qualifier in Fairfield on Wednesday. The Winfrey Mountain Union boys team will host a Class 1A sectional qualifier for Danville, Holy Trinity Catholic, New London, Waco, and Wapello on Wednesday. And the Mediapolis, Central Lee, and Columbus boys teams will meet in Tipton for the Class 2A sectional qualifier on Wednesday. Moving on to high school boys tennis, Fairfield will host a Class 1A District 4 singles and doubles competition on Saturday, May 16th, with Mount Pleasant making the trip. Moving on to Southeastern Community College, the baseball team had to deal with heartbreak yesterday after falling to Iowa Central Community College twice in the Region 11 Championship Series, including an 8-7 thriller in Game 2. The weekend started with the Blackhawks taking down Iowa Central 5-4 to advance to the championship bout as Cam Francois smacked a home run in the win. The Tritons worked their way back through the consolation bracket and took down the Blackhawks 17-4 in Game 1 of the Championship Series to force Game 2. Niall Sinn had a home run and 3 RBIs in Game 1, and Efrain Osorio clobbered 2 home runs and snatched 5 RBIs in Game 2. And the softball team was swept by Iowa Western Community College yesterday 4-2 in Game 1 and 6-5 in Game 2 for the Region 11 Championship. Araceli Rivas posted 9 strikeouts in Game 1, while Logan Kelly

0: 8 attempted steals, the most all time. In 1919, Washington Senators future Baseball Hall of Fame ace Walter Johnson pitches 12 scoreless innings in a famous 0-0 duel with Jack Quinn. In 1977, Ted Turner manages an Atlanta Braves game. It's May 11th, I'm Slayton Swords, and that was the sports.
1: Here's your KILJ forecast for Southeast Iowa. 72 this afternoon, under clear skies, northerly winds, around 5 miles per hour. Lows around 53 tonight. Tomorrow, high of 81. Lots of sunshine and dry, Wednesday and Thursday, low 70s, Wednesday, mid 70s, by Thursday. A peek at the extended shows, 81, Friday, 84, Saturday, and 84 on Sunday. I'm meteorologist Paul Trombley. Right now, it's 68 degrees.
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Here's your KILJ forecast for Southeast Iowa. Ample sunshine expected this afternoon, with daytime highs approaching 72. Winds out of the north, around 5 miles per hour. Clear skies tonight, lows level off around 53. Daytime highs approaching 81 tomorrow. Sunshine mixed with clouds at times. Bright sunshine and dry Wednesday and Thursday. Low 70s Wednesday, mid 70s by Thursday. I'm meteorologist Paul Trombley. Currently 68.

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Bright sunshine this afternoon with highs around 72. Winds out of the north around 5 miles per hour. Clear skies again tonight. Lows dip down to about 53. A blend of clouds and sun tomorrow. High temperatures reach up to 81. I'm meteorologist Paul Frombly. Right now, 68.

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1: I'm Jennifer Kuiper. A French woman and an American have tested positive for the hantavirus as nations around the world repatriated passengers from a cruise ship hit by an outbreak. CBS's Ian Lee in Omaha, Nebraska has more.
2: We now know that there were 18, all 18 were Americans. One is a dual British national. You have some of them here in Omaha and some of them in Atlanta. Now, that reason for that is because they have limited space, limited beds. If things go horribly wrong, they want to make sure that they have the resources available.
1: Meantime, the cruise ship has sailed away from the Spanish island of Tenerife after the last 28 evacuees disembarked, and with 26 crew, the ship is expected to reach Rotterdam in 5 days. President Trump says that he intends to suspend the federal gas tax for a period of time and phase it back in when gas goes down. The move requires an act of Congress. Gas Buddies' Patrick DeHaan says what people would save could be wiped out pretty quickly with rising oil prices.
3: Americans oftentimes believe that these tax suspensions will freeze the underlying price of gasoline when there are many different factors that still can be competing in the backdrop for whether or not motorists will tangibly see this 18-cent reduction.
1: President Trump says the ceasefire with Iran is on life support, but he says he does believe he can still negotiate with their leadership.
4: You have the moderates and you have the lunatics. And I think the moderates are more respected. The lunatics want to fight till the end. You know, it'll be a very quick fight.
1: A new survey shows costs continue to climb for businesses in this country because of the war with Iran. CBS's Cammy McCormick reports.
5: Most businesses say they're affected by rising energy prices. Transportation costs are eating into everyday operations. Two-thirds also report higher costs for materials over the past 3 months. And supply disruptions for things like fertilizer are straining operations for some. The National Association for Business Economics says nearly half of businesses are passing along costs to consumers, and a growing number think prices will continue to rise.
1: Accused White House Correspondents' Dinner shooter Cole Allen has entered a not guilty plea in court. His legal team is also making a request, as CBS's Katrina Kaufman explains.
6: His lawyers are trying to argue that Acting Attorney General Todd Blanche, U.S. Attorney for D.C. Jeanine Pirro, and potentially the entire D.C. office should be disqualified from this case. Because of the way they've been presenting in the media, they have said that they are potentially alleged targets of this attack.
1: Stocks are up on Wall Street. This is CBS News.
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1: An unusual apology followed last night's NBA draft lottery.
13: Before the Washington Wizards secured the overall number one pick, there was drama on NBA TV.
14: The fifth pick in the NBA draft will be made by the LA Clippers.
15: So the Clippers received this pick from the Pacers because of the Ivica Zubac trade.
13: The Pacers had a 52% chance of walking away with a top four pick in the NBA draft. If so, they would have kept it. Ending up at number five means sending their pick to the Clippers as part of that trade. Pacers president of basketball operations Kevin Pritchard took to social media to say, quote, "I'm really sorry to all our fans. I own taking this risk. I thought we were due some luck." Steve Kathan, CBS News.
1: Sales of previously occupied U.S. homes were essentially flat in April, another lackluster showing for the housing market during what's traditionally its busiest time of the year. Jennifer Kuiper, CBS News.
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18: Radio Iowa. I'm Dar Danielson. House Speaker Pat Grassley says he's disappointed the Iowa Senate did not debate a House bill that would have prohibited carbon pipeline developers from using eminent domain to seize property from landowners who don't want the pipeline running through their property.
19: I've heard from conversations from people that think maybe doing nothing is better than doing a marginal compromise. There's a lot of different opinions on this topic. Ultimately, what I can say is we do need to have more protections, whether the project moves forward this fall, I mean, whether it ends up in court.
18: Grassley says the legislature did act to set important guidelines for companies looking to pull up pools of hydrogen from underground. The State Patrol says two people were hurt in a car train crash Sunday afternoon in the Webster County town of Gowrie. The patrol says a Hyundai Sonata driven by Dirk Jansen of Colo was struck by northbound UP train. A passenger, Mary Harrison from Colo, was taken by life flight to Des Moines, while Jansen was taken to the hospital in Fort Dodge. That's news on Radio Iowa. I'm Dar Danielson.
20: 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The annual observance began in 1967 through the American Healthcare Association and is celebrated each year beginning on Mother's Day. Throughout the week, KILJ's Allison Jacobs and Katie Johansson will be broadcasting live on 105.5 FM from skilled nursing and care facilities across the area to spotlight residents, staff, programs, and community connections. The live broadcast began on Tuesday, which is tomorrow, at 10 in the morning from Arbor Court in Mount Pleasant, followed by West Point Care Center at 2 p.m. Tuesday afternoon. On Wednesday, Katie and I will visit Sunrise Terrace in Winfield beginning at 10 a.m. as the facility continues celebrating its 50th anniversary year. Thursday's stops include Park Place in Mount Pleasant at 10 a.m. and Birkwood Village in Fort Madison at 2 p.m. The week wraps up on Friday with a live broadcast from Prestige Care Center in Fairfield at 2 p.m., where staff are also planning a special time capsule event. Listeners can tune in throughout the week on 105.5 FM and online at KILJ.com for interviews, stories from residents and caregivers, and highlights from National Skilled Nursing Care Week celebrations. Communities across Southeast Iowa are joining the nation this week in recognizing National Police Week, a time set aside to honor the service, sacrifice, and dedication of law enforcement officers. National Police Week was established in 1962 by President John F. Kennedy and includes Peace Officers Memorial Day on May 15th. The week serves as both a remembrance for officers who have lost their lives in the line of duty and a recognition of the men and women who continue serving their communities each day. While national events are taking place in Washington, D.C., including memorial services, survivor conferences, and the annual candlelight vigil scheduled for Wednesday, local communities are also showing support for law enforcement officers here at home. You are encouraged to participate by wearing blue on Friday as a visible sign of support and appreciation for the men and women who continue to serve our communities, large and small, responding to emergencies, assisting families, protecting schools, and working to keep neighborhoods safe. National Police Week also serves as a reminder that behind every badge is a commitment to public service, courage, and community, values reflected daily by law enforcement agencies throughout Southeast Iowa. And speaking of our great police officers here in our area, a special visit is planned tomorrow morning at Central Lee Community School District as the Lee County Sheriff's Office introduces K-9 CODA to students, staff, and the family of Cody Moeller. The ceremony will take place at 9:30 tomorrow morning at Central Lee High School and marks a meaningful moment for the school community. K-9 CODA shares a personal connection with Central Lee as students helped choose the dog's name in honor and memory of Cody Moeller. The event will officially introduce K-9 CODA to the students and staff who played a role in selecting the name, while also recognizing the lasting impact Cody Moeller continues to have on the Central Lee community. The Sheriff's Office says the visit is intended to celebrate that connection and provide an opportunity for students, school staff, law enforcement, and the Moeller family to come together for the special occasion.
8: It's May 11th, I'm Slayton Swords, and it's time for the Sports Time with High School Track and Field. The state qualifying meets are set for Thursday, May 14th. Here's where our local teams are going. Danville, New London, Waco, Wamplo, Van Buren County, and Winfield Mountain Union travel to Sigourney for the Class 1A Region 10 state qualifying meet. West Burlington, Notre Dame, Mediapolis, Columbus, and Central Lee will contend at Tipton for the Class 2A Region 7 state

0: And the number 14 ranked Greyhounds at 4:30 p.m., and the boys seem trailing for a 5 p.m. start time. Burlington Notre Dame walked away with the weekend sweep as the girls' team last Wapello 10-3, and the boys' team shut out Williamsburg 2-0. Daisy Hazel netted 5 goals, with Avery Jeffries finishing with a hat trick for the Nikes in the girls' game, while Kylie Kemper notched an assist and a goal for the Arrows. In the boys' game, Jordan Edgington scored both goals for the Nikes. Burlington Notre Dame will host Minneapolis tomorrow, May 12th, with the girls' team leaning out the night at 5 p.m. Wapello will play tomorrow with the girls' team hitting the road to face off against Cedar Valley Christian, and the boys' team staying at home to take on Highland with both games kicking off at 5 p.m. The Minneapolis boys' team will try the Hillcrest Academy tonight at 5 p.m. Washington will take on Keokuk tonight with the boys' team at home and the girls' team hitting the road to kick off at 5 p.m. Fairfield will face off against Fort Madison tonight with the boys playing at 4:30 p.m. at home while the girls will travel for a 5 p.m. start time. Columbus Winfield Mountain Union will celebrate senior night tonight with the girls' team leading out the night at 5 p.m. against Centerville. Central Lee will compete at home tomorrow with the girls' team playing Canton at 5 p.m. and the boys' game the follow at 7 p.m. against Hillcrest Academy. And the Waco boys' team will try the Columbus tomorrow at 5 p.m. Moving on to high school golf, the Central Lee boys' team hosted a tournament over the weekend. It demolished the competition, turning in a team score at 297, which was 33 strokes better than second place Fort Madison. The Hawks touted 6 of the top 7 spots in the individual standings as Hayden Welch carded a course leading 71, followed by Caleb Larson and Caden Swan, who each scored a 75. Holy Trinity Catholic claimed third place with a team score of 338. Brock Sheets rounded out the top 10 with a round of 80. Zane Houts finished right behind his teammate with an 81. The Southeast Iowa Super Conference girls teams will compete in their conference meet today. The Fairfield girls team will participate in the Centerville Triangular today. The girls Southeast Conference tournament is slated for Wednesday, May 13th in Washington. The Mount Pleasant and Washington boys teams will gear up for their Class 3A sectional qualifier in Fairfield on Wednesday. The Winfield Mountain Union boys team will host a Class 1A sectional qualifier for Danville, Holy Trinity Catholic, New London, Waco, and Wapello on Wednesday. And the Minneapolis, Central Lee, and Columbus boys teams will meet in Tipton for the Class 2A sectional qualifier on Wednesday. Moving on to high school boys tennis, Fairfield will host a Class 1A District 4 singles and doubles competition on Saturday, May 16th, with Mount Pleasant making the trip. Moving on to Southeastern Community College, the baseball team had to deal with heartbreak yesterday after falling to Iowa Central Community College twice in the Region 11 Championship Series, including an 8-7 thriller in Game 2. The weekend started with the Blackhawks taking down Iowa Central 5-4 to advance to the championship bout as Cam Francois smacked a home run in the win. The Tritons worked their way back through the consolation bracket and took down the Blackhawks 17-4 in Game 1 of the championship series to force Game 2. Niall Sinn had a home run and 3 RBIs in Game 1, and Efrain Osorio clobbered 2 home runs and snatched 5 RBIs in Game 2. And the softball team was swept by Iowa Western Community College yesterday 4-2 in Game 1 and 6-5 in Game 2 for the Region 11 Championship. Araceli Rivas posted 9 strikeouts in Game 1, while Logan Kelly clouded a solo home run in Game 2. Moving on to college baseball, Iowa swept by number 25 Nebraska, losing 15-11 and 8-6 over the weekend slate. Cooper Schulte blasted 2 home runs yesterday and totaled 3 RBIs between the 2 games. The Hawkeyes will finish the regular season with a 3-game series against Purdue starting on Thursday, May 14th at 6:35 p.m. from Principal Park in Des Moines. And it's now time for this day in sports history. In 1897, Washington Senator catcher Charlie Farrell throws out 8 attempted steals, the most all time. In 1919, Washington Senators future Baseball Hall of Fame ace Walter Johnson pitches 12 scoreless innings in a famous 0-0 duel with Jack Quinn. And in 1977, Ted Turner manages an Atlanta Braves game. It's May 11th. I'm Slayton Swords. And that was the sports.
1: Ample sunshine expected this afternoon with daytime highs approaching 72. Northerly winds around 5 miles per hour. Tonight, lows around 53. High temperatures reach up to 81. Tomorrow, a blend of clouds and sun. I'm meteorologist Paul Frombly. Currently, it's 70 degrees.
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Here's your KILJ forecast for Southeast Iowa. 72 this afternoon under clear skies, northerly winds around 5 miles per hour. Lows around 53 tonight. Tomorrow, high of 81. Lots of sunshine and dry Wednesday and Thursday, low 70s. Wednesday, mid 70s by Thursday. A peek at the extended shows, 81 Friday, 84 Saturday, and 84 on Sunday. I'm meteorologist Paul Trombley. Right now, it's 70 degrees.

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2: Here's your KILJ forecast for Southeast Iowa. Ample sunshine expected this afternoon, with daytime highs approaching 72. Winds out of the north, around 5 miles per hour. Clear skies tonight, lows level off around 53. Daytime highs approaching 81 tomorrow. Sunshine mixed with clouds at times. Bright sunshine and dry Wednesday and Thursday. Low 70s Wednesday, mid 70s by Thursday. I'm meteorologist Paul Trombley. Right now, it's 70 degrees.
3: Mount Pleasant's smooth sounds, right here on 105.5 FM, KILJ.

Lows level off around 53 tonight under clear skies, southeasterly winds, 8 to 15 miles per hour. 81 tomorrow, a mix of clouds and sun. Mainly clear skies. Tomorrow night, lows level off around 52. I'm meteorologist Paul Frombly. Currently, it's 70 degrees.

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1: I'm Jennifer Kuiper. Nations around the world have repatriated passengers from a cruise ship hit by the hantavirus outbreak. CBS's Ian Lee in Omaha, Nebraska has more on the 18 people repatriated to the U.S.
2: 16 are here in Omaha. One is in the National Quarantine Unit. That person does have the virus, but they are currently not showing any symptoms. Two other people have been taken to Atlanta. They're at Emory. One of those people is showing symptoms, but we don't know if they have contracted the virus or it is something else.
1: Madrid's health ministry says a Spaniard evacuated from the ship has hantavirus, and staff at a Dutch hospital with the virus with a patient, a hantavirus patient, has quarantined after procedural errors. The Supreme Court temporarily extends for at least 3 days women's access to mifepristone, a widely used abortion pill. President Trump says he aims to suspend the federal tax on gas to help Americans shoulder higher fuel prices caused by the Iran war. He's asked how long he would suspend it.
3: Until it's appropriate, yeah. Until it's appropriate. It's a small percentage, but it's still money.
1: Any suspension would require approval from Congress. A nonprofit is the latest group seeking to block changes to a historic landmark proposed by the Trump administration. CBS's Stacy Lynn.
4: The Cultural Landscape Foundation has filed a lawsuit challenging a plan to repaint the Lincoln Memorial Reflecting Pool. The group argues the project began without the required federal review under historic preservation law. The White House is already facing multiple legal challenges over other proposed changes to historic sites, including the demolition of the East Wing to make way for a new ballroom, plans to renovate the Kennedy Center with the president's name added, and the construction of a large arch at the west end of the National Mall. Stacy Lynn, CBS News, The White House.
1: The man accused of sparking a deadly and destructive wildfire in California appears before a judge today. Jonathan Rindernecht has pleaded not guilty to starting the Palisades wildfire in L.A. in January 2025. CBS's Carter Evans has more.
5: This is basically a hearing to determine what evidence the judge will allow in court. There is a lot of circumstantial evidence at this point. So prosecutors basically have geolocation data, 911 calls that Rindernecht made, lighter evidence. They say they found a lighter in his car with his DNA that they say he admitted to bringing with him on the trail.
1: Six people were found dead yesterday in a boxcar on a Union Pacific freight train in Laredo, Texas, just across the Rio Grande from Mexico. Joe Bays is the Laredo Police Department.
6: An autopsy will probably take place as to determine the cause and manner of the death of the victims in this case.
1: Stocks closed up. This is CBS News.
0: It's one of the most successful law and justice programs in television history that continues to uncover the truth 48 hours, Saturday on CBS and streaming on Paramount+.
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1: A Trump administration official has gone back to his roots.
9: I was a lumberjack from a small town in northern Wisconsin.
10: Transportation Secretary Sean Duffy, who starred on MTV's Real World almost 30 years ago, is revealing he and his wife, who met on the series, have taken their 9 children on a road trip or a new reality show to celebrate the country's 250th.
11: I think Mudd's kind of mad.
12: I'm not.
13: You're mad.
14: We're not going to fight on this trip.
10: Duffy's predecessor, Pete Buttigieg, calls the adventure out of touch with reality. Reality when regular families can't afford road trips anymore because gas prices are so high. Duffy says production costs were covered by a nonprofit and neither he nor his wife received royalties. Deborah Rodriguez, CBS News.
1: Google says it has disrupted a criminal group's attempt to use artificial intelligence to exploit another company's previously unknown digital vulnerability. Google shared little information about the attackers or the target. Jennifer Kuiper, CBS News.
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15: Radio Iowa, I'm Dar Danielson. Democrat State Treasurer candidate John Norwood is calling for changes in oversight of the Iowa Public Employees Retirement System, known as IPERS. His remarks come after the system CEO resigned May 1st and the deputy was fired. Both were under investigation for alleged misconduct.
16: This quasi-independent agency represents 1 in 8 Iowans and is foundational to the recruitment, retention, and retirement security of public employees and their families across our state.
15: Norwood says he's not speculating about the allegations, but says he's relieved the statements indicate the solvency of IPERS is not in doubt. House Speaker Pat Grassley says the property tax negotiations this year ended well.
17: Hard 2% cap allow local governments to pay those critical services that we expect, but at the same time make sure we're getting certainty for the taxpayer.
15: He made his comments this weekend on Iowa Press and Iowa PBS. University of Iowa men's basketball coach Ben McCollum has signed a contract extension. He took the team to their first Elite Eight appearance in 39 years in his first season as head coach. Radio Iowa, I'm Dar Danielson.
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20: 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Throughout the week, KILJ's Allison Jacobs and Katie Johansson will be broadcasting live on 105.5 FM from skilled nursing and care facilities across the area to spotlight residents, staff, programs, and community connections. The live broadcast begin on Tuesday, which is tomorrow, at 10 in the morning from Arbor Court in Mount Pleasant, followed by West Point Care Center at 2 p.m. Tuesday afternoon. On Wednesday, Katie and I will visit Sunrise Terrace in Winfield beginning at 10 a.m. as the facility continues celebrating its 50th anniversary year. Thursday's stops include Park Place in Mount Pleasant at 10 a.m. and Birkwood Village in Fort Madison at 2 p.m. The week wraps up on Friday with a live broadcast from Prestige Care Center in Fairfield at 2 p.m., where staff are also planning a special time capsule event. Listeners can tune in throughout the week on 105.5 FM and online at KILJ.com for interviews, stories from residents and caregivers, and highlights from National Skilled Nursing Care Week celebrations. Communities across Southeast Iowa are joining the nation this week in recognizing National Police Week, a time set aside to honor the service, sacrifice, and dedication of law enforcement officers. National Police Week was established in 1962 by President John F. Kennedy and includes Peace Officers Memorial Day on May 15th. The week serves as both a remembrance for officers who have lost their lives in the line of duty and a recognition of the men and women who continue serving their communities each day. While national events are taking place in Washington, D.C., including memorial services, survivor conferences, and the annual candlelight vigil scheduled for Wednesday, local communities are also showing support for law enforcement officers here at home. You are encouraged to participate by wearing blue on Friday as a visible sign of support and appreciation for the men and women who continue to serve our communities, large and small, responding to emergencies, assisting families, protecting schools, and working to keep neighborhoods safe. National Police Week also serves as a reminder that behind every badge is a commitment to public service, courage, and community, values reflected daily by law enforcement agencies throughout Southeast Iowa. And speaking of our great police officers here in our area, a special visit is planned tomorrow morning at Central Lee Community School District as the Lee County Sheriff's Office introduces K-9 CODA to students, staff, and the family of Cody Moeller. The ceremony will take place at 9:30 tomorrow morning at Central Lee High School and marks a meaningful moment for the school community. K-9 CODA shares a personal connection with Central Lee as students helped choose the dog's name in honor and memory of Cody Moeller. The event will officially introduce K-9 CODA to the students and staff who played a role in selecting the name, while also recognizing the lasting impact Cody Moeller continues to have on the Central Lee community. The Sheriff's Office says the visit is intended to celebrate that connection and provide an opportunity for students, school staff, law enforcement, and the Moeller family to come together for the special occasion.
11: It's May 11th, I'm Slayton Swords, and it's time for the Sports Time with High School Track and Field. The state qualifying meets are set for Thursday, May 14th. Here's where our local teams are going. Danville, New London, Waco, Wamplo, Van Buren County, and Winfield Mountain Union travel to Sigourney for the Class 1A Region 10 state qualifying meet. West Burlington, Notre Dame, Mediapolis, Columbus, and Central Lee will contend at Tipton for the Class 2A Region 7 state qualifying meet, and Mount Pleasant will host the Class 3A Region 5 state qualifying meet, with Fairfield and Washington making the trip. Moving on to high school soccer, the Mount Pleasant and Danville boys teams participated in the Big Red Classic over the weekend, and both teams finished the weekend 1-1. The Panthers walloped the host 11-0, but were unable to keep up with West Central Valley's offense, losing 5-2. The Bears faced a similar story, losing to West Central Valley 8-0, but defeating Centerville 2-1. Mount Pleasant will square off against Burlington tonight, with the girls team hosting the number 14-ranked Greyhounds at 4:30 p.m., and the boys team traveling for a 5 p.m. start time. Burlington Notre Dame walked away with the weekend sweep, as the girls team last walloped below 10-3, and the boys team shut out Williamsburg 2-0. Daisy Hazel netted 5 goals, with Avery Jeffries finishing with a hat trick for the Nikes in the girls' game, while Kylie Kemper notched an assist and a goal for the Arrows. In the boys' game, Jordan Edgington scored both goals for the Nikes. Burlington Notre Dame will host Minneapolis tomorrow, May 12th, with the girls' team leading out tonight at 5 p.m. Wapello will play tomorrow, with the girls' team hitting the road to face off against Cedar Valley Christian, and the boys' team staying at home to take on Highland, with both games kicking off at 5 p.m. The Minneapolis boys' team will try the Hillcrest Academy tonight at 5 p.m., Washington will take on Keokuk tonight, with the boys' team at home and the girls' team hanging the road kickoff at 5 p.m. Fairfield will face off against Fort Madison tonight, with the boys playing at 4:30 p.m. at home, while the girls will travel for a 5 p.m. start time. Columbus Winfield Mountain Union will celebrate senior night tonight, with the girls' team leading out tonight at 5 p.m. against Centerville. Central Lee will compete at home tomorrow, with the girls' team playing Canton at 5 p.m. and the boys' game the follow at 7 p.m. against Hillcrest Academy. And the Waco boys' team will try the Columbus tomorrow at 5 p.m. Moving on to high school golf. The Central Lee boys team hosted a tournament over the weekend. It demolished the competition, turning in a team score at 297, which was 33 strokes better than second place Fort Madison. The Hawks touted 6 of the top 7 spots in the individual standings as Hayden Welch carded a course leading 71, followed by Caleb Larson and Caden Swan, who each scored a 75. Holy Trinity Catholic claimed 3rd place with a team score of 338. Brock Sheets rounded out the top 10 with a round of 80. Zane Houts finished right behind his teammate with an 81. The Southeast Iowa Super Conference girls teams will compete in their conference meet today. The Fairfield girls team will participate in the Centerville Triangular today. The girls Southeast Conference tournament is slated for Wednesday, May 13th in Washington. The Mount Pleasant and Washington boys teams will gear up for their Class 3A sectional qualifier in Fairfield on Wednesday. The Winfield Mountain Union boys team will host a Class 1A sectional qualifier for Danville, Holy Trinity Catholic, New London, Waco, and Wapello on Wednesday. And the Minneapolis Central League and Columbus boys teams will meet in Tipton for the Class 2A sectional qualifier on Wednesday. Moving on to high school boys tennis, Fairfield will host a Class 1A District 4 singles and doubles competition on Saturday, May 16th, with Mount Pleasant making the trip. Moving on to Southeastern Community College, the baseball team had to deal with heartbreak yesterday after falling to Iowa Central Community College twice in the Region 11 Championship Series, including an 8-7 thriller in Game 2. The weekend started with the Blackhawks taking down Iowa Central 5-4 to advance to the championship bout as Cam Francois smacked a home run in the win. The Tritons worked their way back through the consolation bracket and took down the Blackhawks 17-4 in Game 1 of the Championship Series to force Game 2. Niles Sinn had a home run and 3 RBIs in Game 1, and Efrain Osorio clobbered 2 home runs and snatched 5 RBIs in Game 2. And the softball team was swept by Iowa Western Community College yesterday 4-2 in Game 1 and 6-5 in Game 2 for the Region 11 Championship. Araceli Rivas posted 9 strikeouts in Game 1, while Logan Kelly clobbered a solo home run in Game 2. Moving on to college baseball, Iowa swept by number 25 Nebraska, losing 15. 15-

0: Baseball Hall of Fame ace Walter Johnson pitches 12 scoreless innings in a famous 0-0 duel with Jack Quinn. In 1977, Ted Turner manages an Atlanta Braves game. It's May 11th, I'm Slayton Swords. And that was the sports.
1: Lows dip down to about 53 tonight under clear skies. Winds out of the southeast, 8 to 15 miles per hour. High of 81 tomorrow, partly cloudy. Mainly clear skies tomorrow night. Lows dip down to about 52. I'm meteorologist Paul Frombly. Right now, 70.
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in my eyes and she says hi. And I stumble to the breakfast table while the kids are going off to school goodbye. And she reaches

0: Here's your KILJ forecast for Southeast Iowa. 53 tonight under clear skies. Winds out of the southeast, 8 to 15 miles per hour. Sunshine mixed with clouds at times. Tomorrow, daytime highs approaching 81. 52 tomorrow night, mainly clear. Sunny skies and dry. Wednesday and Thursday, low 70s. Wednesday, mid-70s by Thursday. Looking at the long range, 81. Friday, 84. Saturday, and 84 on Sunday. I'm meteorologist Paul Trombley. Right now, it's 70 degrees.
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4: Here's your KILJ forecast for Southeast Iowa. Clear skies tonight with a low of 53. Southeast winds 8 to 15 miles per hour. High of 81 tomorrow, partly cloudy. Tomorrow night, lows around 52. Ample sunshine and dry Wednesday and Thursday, low 70s. Wednesday, mid 70s by Thursday. Looking at the long range, 81 Friday, 84 Saturday, and 84 on Sunday. I'm meteorologist Paul Trombley. Right now, 70.
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Ladies and gentlemen listening across Southeast Iowa and this great nation, we invite you to pause and reflect as KILJ proudly brings you our national anthem, the Star-Spangled Banner.

Lows level off around 53 tonight under clear skies, southeasterly winds, 8 to 15 miles per hour. 81 tomorrow, a mix of clouds and sun. Mainly clear skies. Tomorrow night, lows level off around 52. I'm meteorologist Paul Frombly. Currently, it's 70 degrees.

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2: I'm Jennifer Kuiper. The White House is weighing next steps after President Trump rejects Iran's response to the latest U.S. peace proposal. CBS's Natalie Brand at the White House.
3: President Trump says the ceasefire with Iran is on life support, a day after rejecting the regime's proposal.
4: It's a very simple plan. Iran cannot have a nuclear weapon, and they won't have a nuclear weapon. And they didn't want to go that far. If you can believe it, they didn't. How stupid.
3: The president said Monday Iran has not made enough concessions on nuclear issues and said Iran backed out of allowing the U.S. to retrieve their enriched uranium.
2: Gas prices have soared over 50% since the start of the Iran war on February 28th, according to AAA. President Trump says he intends to suspend the federal gas tax, but Congress must approve the move. Gas Buddies' Patrick DeHaan says what people would save could be wiped out pretty quickly with rising oil prices.
5: So whether or not motorists will visibly see a reduction of 18.4 cents on gasoline or 23.4 cents on diesel really simply comes down to when the timing of this law could potentially become effective.
2: Just in, the Supreme Court lifts the mandate for Alabama to use a U.S. House map with two largely black districts. And Democrats have filed an emergency appeal to the U.S. Supreme Court looking to halt a redistricting rule by Virginia's top court. The state court had invalidated a ballot measure that would have given Virginia Democrats an additional four winnable U.S. House seats. Virginia voters narrowly approved a constitutional amendment last month that let Democrats redraw political lines in time for the November elections. Americans from the hantavirus-hit cruise ship are now in the U.S., including one who tested positive and another with symptoms. They were both traveling in the plane's biocontainment units out of an abundance of caution. Dr. Michael Wadman says most of them are at the National Quarantine Unit in Omaha, where he is the medical director.
6: The 15 that were welcomed here were in good shape. They were in good spirits. They definitely were tired and needed some rest, so we did a quick assessment. We brought them into the unit. Very smooth and successful, safe transfer.
2: Two passengers are under observation in Atlanta. Health officials say the hantavirus risk to the public is low. An area of Maine is suffering from the state's largest HIV outbreak. CBS's Cammy McCormick.
7: The Bangor Public Health Director says increased homelessness, drug use, and fewer health care options contributed to the outbreak. The first case was identified in Penobscot County in October of 2023. Now there are 41 confirmed cases. The director says the numbers are likely much higher than the state has been able to track. Maine usually has fewer than 40 new cases each year.
2: This is CBS News.
8: Join Adriana Diaz and Kelly O'Grady for the perfect start to your weekend. 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
2: A new survey finds businesses are scaling back their investment plans as their costs rise. CBS's Michael Wallace has more.
11: Companies surveyed by the National Association for Business Economics say their sales remain resilient, but
12: costs have risen amidst the Middle East conflict, and that kind of has an effect of constraining profits and dampening plans for hiring and investment.
11: The association's Lester Jones says only half the businesses surveyed are passing their cost increases onto their customers.
12: As we see general levels of inflation grow and we see profit margins have pressure put upon them, then, you know, the ability to pass on price becomes a little bit less.
11: Michael Wallace, CBS News.
2: Rappers 50 Cent, Nelly, along with the Chainsmokers, headline a new World Cup concert series by Sports Illustrated. SI Beyond the Pitch will bring concerts and VIP experiences to L.A., Dallas, Miami, and New York during the global soccer tournament. The series kicks off June 12th in Los Angeles with Nelly. Jennifer Kuiper, CBS News.
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17: Radio Iowa, I'm Dar Danielson. Democrat State Treasurer candidate John Norwood is calling for changes in oversight of the Iowa Public Employees Retirement System, known as IPERS. His remarks come after the system CEO resigned May 1st and the deputy was fired. Both were under investigation for alleged misconduct.
18: This quasi-independent agency represents 1 in 8 Iowans and is foundational to the recruitment, retention, and retirement security of public employees and their families across our state.
17: Norwood says he's not speculating about the allegations, but says he's relieved the statements indicate the solvency of IPERS is not in doubt. House Speaker Pat Grassley says the property tax negotiations this year ended well.
19: Hard 2% cap allow local governments to pay those critical services that we expect, but at the same time make sure we're getting certainty for the taxpayer.
17: He made his comments this weekend on Iowa Press and Iowa PBS. University of Iowa men's basketball coach Ben McCollum has signed a contract extension. He took the team to their first Elite Eight appearance in 39 years in his first season as head coach. Radio Iowa, I'm Dar Danielson.
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21: From your Southeast Iowa Information Center, I'm Allison Jacobs. A beautiful stretch of spring weather is greeting the tri-states to start the new week. Forecasters with the National Weather Service in the Quad Cities say Monday will feature plenty of sunshine with highs ranging from the mid-60s to upper 70s and overnight lows dipping into the 40s and 50s. When we look at tomorrow, it will bring a bit more action to the forecast. Temperatures are expected to climb into the upper 70s and low 80s, but gusty winds up to 45 miles per hour could accompany isolated showers and thunderstorms throughout the day. While widespread severe weather is not expected at this time, residents should be prepared for changing conditions and hold on to anything lightweight outdoors. By Wednesday, calmer weather returns with mostly sunny skies and another round of comfortable spring temperatures. Highs are expected to settle back into the 60s and 70s with cool overnight lows in the 40s. It's shaping up to be a mostly quiet week overall, with just a brief interruption from Tuesday's gusty weather. National Skilled Nursing Care Week is underway across the country, and local care centers throughout Southeast Iowa are being recognized for the compassion and support they provide to residents and families every day. The 2026 theme for National Skilled Nursing Care Week is Moments in Bloom, highlighting how small acts of kindness, connection, and teamwork can grow into meaningful moments for residents, staff, and loved ones alike. The annual observance began in 1967 through the American Healthcare Association and is celebrated each year beginning on Mother's Day. Throughout the week, KILJ's Allison Jacobs and Katie Johansson will be broadcasting live on 105.5 FM from skilled nursing and care facilities across the area to spotlight residents, staff, programs, and community connections. The live broadcast began on Tuesday, which is tomorrow, at 10 in the morning from Arbor Court in Mount Pleasant, followed by West Point Care Center at 2 p.m. Tuesday afternoon. On Wednesday, Katie and I will visit Sunrise Terrace in Winfield beginning at 10 a.m. as the facility continues celebrating its 50th anniversary year. Thursday's stops include Park Place in Mount Pleasant at 10 a.m. and Birkwood Village in Fort Madison at 2 p.m. The week wraps up on Friday with a live broadcast from Prestige Care Center in Fairfield at 2 p.m., where staff are also planning a special time capsule event. Listeners can tune in throughout the week on 105.5 FM and online at KILJ.com for interviews, stories from residents and caregivers, and highlights from National Skilled Nursing Care Week celebrations. Communities across Southeast Iowa are joining the nation this week in recognizing National Police Week, a time set aside to honor the service, sacrifice, and dedication of law enforcement officers. National Police Week was established in 1962 by President John F. Kennedy and includes Peace Officers Memorial Day on May 15th. The week serves as both a remembrance for officers who have lost their lives in the line of duty and a recognition of the men and women who continue serving their communities.

communities, large and small, responding to emergencies, assisting families, protecting schools, and working to keep neighborhoods safe. National Police Week also serves as a reminder that behind every badge is a commitment to public service, courage, and community, values reflected daily by law enforcement agencies throughout

public. Also, meeting tonight, the New London City Council will meet in regular session tonight at 6 p.m. in the city office. That's 112 West Main Street in New London. Items on the agenda include department reports, and this meeting is also open to the public. And as another reminder, the primary election is less than a month away. That early voting begins this week. Early voting and absentee ballot mailings will begin on Wednesday, May 13th, and May 18th is the deadline for voter registration and the last day to submit absentee ballot requests. The Henry County Auditor's Office is open Monday through Friday, 8 to 4:30 p.m., and that primary election will begin on Tuesday, June 2nd. The polls will be open from 7 a.m. until 8 p.m. Absentee ballots must be received by 8 p.m. on June 2nd. Iowa anglers will soon have an even easier way to find their next favorite fishing spot. The Iowa Department of Natural Resources is rolling out an updated version of its popular online fishing atlas on May 14th, that's this Thursday, featuring a fresh design and new tools to help plan trips across the state. The enhanced atlas includes a mobile-friendly layout, making it simple to use on phones and tablets, whether you're at home or already on the road. Anglers can search hundreds of lakes, ponds, rivers, and trout streams with detailed information on access points, available amenities, and the types of fish you'll find at each location. One of the biggest upgrades is improved search functionality. The Atlas can now use your device's current location to quickly highlight nearby fishing opportunities. You can also drop a pin anywhere on the map to explore what's biting in that area. DNR Fisheries Research Biologist Lewis Bruce says the tool is also helpful for those planning ahead, especially if you're heading somewhere without cell service. Users can create and print custom maps showing lake contours, fishing structures, or trout streams before they leave home. There's even a measuring tool that helps anglers plan river floats, allowing you to map out distances and better prepare for your time on the water. To check out the updated fishing atlas and start planning your next fishing adventure, visit the Iowa DNR website or find it on the free Go Outdoors Iowa app. For more information, you can contact the Iowa Department of Natural Resources Fisheries Office. And with warmer weather setting in, it might be the perfect time to cast a line somewhere new. And now for a look at our notices of death in the area. C. Yang Kavan, age 93 of Mount Pleasant, passed away Sunday, May 10th. Funeral services are pending at the Olson Yoder Funeral Home. 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Dolores M. Bieber, age 76 of Mount Pleasant, passed away Sunday, May 10th. Funeral arrangements are pending at the Kimsey Funeral Home of Mount Pleasant. Online condolences may be directed to kimseyfh.com in memory of Dolores Bieber. Breon Anthony Crawford, age 37, passed away Wednesday, May 6th. Per Breon's

0: request, cremation rites have been accorded, and no formal funeral service will be held. A celebration of Breon's life will be held at a later date. The Kimsey Funeral Home of Mount Pleasant is caring for Breon and his family. Online condolences may be directed to kimseyfh.com for Breon Crawford. Sheila Kesey passed away January 29th. A memorial service for Sheila will be held at 11 a.m. this Saturday at the Kimsey Funeral Home in Mount Pleasant. Burial will be May 17th, that is this Sunday, in the Greenfield Cemetery, Greenfield, Iowa. The family will greet friends at a luncheon immediately following her memorial service at the Mount Pleasant Masonic Temple, located at 206 North Main Street in Mount Pleasant. The Kimsey Funeral Home is caring for the family of Sheila Kesey. Dr. Larry Nash of Coralville, formerly of Fairfield, passed away Friday, May 8th. Funeral services celebrating his life will be held at 10:30 in the morning next Friday, May 15th, at the First United Methodist Church in Fairfield. Burial will be at the Graceland Cemetery in Knoxville, Iowa. Visitation will be 1 hour prior to the service next Friday at the church. The Beener Funeral Home in Fairfield is assisting the family of Dr. Larry Nash. Mary Helen Leathers, age 100 of Fairfield, passed away Wednesday, May 6th. Funeral services honoring her life will begin at 10:30 in the morning Tuesday, May 19th at the First United Methodist Church in Fairfield. Visitation will be held next Monday on May 18th at the Cranston Family Funeral Home in Fairfield, beginning at 2 p.m. The family will be present to greet friends from 5 to 7 p.m. next Monday. Friends may leave online condolences at cranstonfamilyfuneralhome.com for Mary Leathers. That's a look at our Southeast Iowa information. For full stories, head to KILJ.com. I'm Allison Jacobs. Have a great day.
1: Good afternoon, everyone. We've got a special guest in the studio. Missed you last week, but we're happy to have you back.
2: Yeah.
1: Here, Mr. Hendrickson, the Mount Pleasant Community School District Superintendent. How you doing
2: today? I'm doing great. Slayton, how you doing?
1: I'm doing all right, trying to enjoy this Maytime temperatures here before they get too hot on me.
2: Boy, the days have been beautiful. Mm-hmm. It looks like all week long is going to be beautiful.
1: Yeah.
2: And that's good because we have so many outdoor events, big ones, you know, that are happening this week.
1: We were talking about it this morning with track going to be having their state qualifying meets. We've got tennis they're going to be having Saturday. I mean, we're just
2: golfers.
1: Plenty of stuff to be going on. And you've got plenty of papers, it looks like, to get through here.
2: The month of May is School Board Recognition Month. And we're going to honor our school board members tonight at our meeting. They have, you know, again, it's an elected position, but there's no compensation for the work that they do. It's all volunteer in that sense. Our school board members have done such a great job. They have really put in the time and the effort over these last, especially over these last 10 weeks, 2 months or so. They've really put in a lot of time and I appreciate them. Want to mention them by name: Craig Hurd, Josh Maher, Aaron Williamson is our school board vice president. Angie Blint is our school board president. Mike Hampton, Mark Overberg, and Kevin Schrader, and they do well. They represent our community and make decisions on behalf of our district and for our students, very student-focused. So appreciate all our school board members. So we'll honor them tonight. We've got some retirees as well that we're going to honor tonight. Ted Carlson has been our director of transportation for almost 30 years, and we're going to recognize his service tonight. And Chris Snyder has been one of our kindergarten teachers for, I think, 25 years. And so we'll honor Chris's service tonight as well. So, honor the people that work hard for the school district. And so we'll do that this evening. There's a ton of things going on throughout the district this week and coming up. Our kindergarten students, they're on a field trip today to the Iowa Children's Museum in Iowa City. On Wednesday of this week, we've got the walk, bike, and roll event. So our students are going under the supervision of adults. If they want to, they can walk to school, ride a bike to school, or ride your scooter to school, however you want to get there. But at 7:45 a.m. In Mount Pleasant, they'll be meeting at McMillan Park. And there will be, again, adults along the routes to help the kids get to school. And at 7:45 in Salem, we will meet at the Shelter House in the City Park at Salem and help the kids get to school from there.
1: So, awesome. Nice way to stay active here.
2: Absolutely. Yeah. Walk, bike, and roll. And should be a great day. So Friday is the Salem Carnival, which is always a huge event. Their PTA does an amazing job with the Salem Carnival. So that's on Friday. Monday, we've got Donuts with Grownups at Lincoln Elementary. That starts at 7:45 at Lincoln. So any of our Lincoln families can go and have a donut with their student on Monday the 18th. We had so much great stuff happening over the last couple of weeks. Slayton, we got this from our IJAG supervisor, the person who supervises our IJAG teachers, I wanted to share this. Our parts of our IJAG team from the middle school, they went to the Skills Development Conference in Cedar Falls last Wednesday, and they shared their projects and ideas and competition. And this is what the sponsor said. These young men and women dressed as business professionals put on their career-ready faces and went to work demonstrating projects they've been working on and skills they've developed while working towards a career path this school year. First of all, I want to recognize what a wonderful job they all did representing themselves as a member of your community. The respect, maturity, and overall engagement they all showed was really impressive. That's definitely a testament to the guidance of the classroom specialists, our IJAG specialists, and the school environment that you foster on a daily basis. Below are the outstanding results from your area when you take into account that the overall number of students competing was in the thousands. Your results are even that much more impressive. So we are our 7th and 8th grade IJAG. They took third place in the Love Project. Love stands for Lifting Our Voices for Equity. And what they did, they did the coin challenge, and they raised over $2,500 for the Fellowship Cup.
1: Wow.
2: So they got third place in the Love Project, and then the a different group, 7th and 8th grade, project-based learning showcase. They got second place, and what they had done was a new student welcoming committee, you know, for new students to Mount Pleasant Middle School. So, again, you think about thousands of kids and Mount Pleasant kids, second place and third place in that competition.
1: They beyond proud of what they were able to accomplish.
2: Yeah, just awesome, doing an awesome job. Again, this week, Slayton, baccalaureate. We have baccalaureate because this is graduation week. We have baccalaureate in Panther Gym on Wednesday, May 13th, 6:30. And then following baccalaureate, we'll have the senior awards program at 7 o'clock. Parents, guardians, family members, everybody's welcome, invited, encouraged to attend. And then graduation is on Sunday, May 17th, 2:30. The doors are going to open at the high school at 1:30, and you know, all family members, we've got room for everybody, so you are definitely encouraged to attend graduation.
1: An exciting moment for those seniors.
2: It is, you know, that's a graduation is a life event, you know, and sometimes we think about graduation as, you know, it is, you know, the ending of a high school career, but that one of the reasons we call it commencement is because they're commencing, they're moving on, you know, to the next phase of their lives.
1: It's also a scary moment for those.
2: It definitely can be. Yeah, big changes. But, you know, our kids are prepared well. They're going to do a great job in whatever they choose to do. And we're excited for the class of 2026. So, And if you want to see our kids compete this week, we've got tonight we have girls soccer here at Burlington. Or excuse me, here against we're hosting Eastlake Park against Burlington. We have a we have a high school spring concert on Tuesday at 7 o'clock. Wednesday, our girls are we've got girls sectional golf at Washington. And then also on Wednesday, boys sectional golf at Fairfield. And then on Thursday, we're hosting the state qualifier track meet, the district track meet. That's at Maple Leaf. And you know, that'll be big. You know, that'll be tons and tons of schools and kids. And but we really enjoy hosting that. And then our boys and girls soccer teams are playing at Notre Dame on Thursday as well. State tennis on Saturday is happening as well. So lots of things going on. And then we do have, we've got our May board meeting tonight. May board meeting. As I mentioned, we're gonna recognize retirees. We've got actually have Rachel Lindeen, who's going to be with us. She's going to speak on behalf of the Mount Pleasant Area Chamber Alliance. And you know, kind of in the new business things, we're going to ask the board to approve a new elementary literacy curriculum. We've had teachers working on that for the last few months, and they've made a decision on what they'd like to see. Just some standard things for May, some contract agreements with service providers. I'm going to recommend what the student registration fees will be for next year. There'll be no change in that. The hot lunch and breakfast prices, just a small increase in both of those. Substitute teacher pay for next year. I am going to recommend to the board for the district office the remodel, because we're moving, you know, to the activity center on Central Campus. We received one quote for that work, and that was from Gene C. Wiley. And so I'm going to recommend that the board approve that. Gosh, we've got concrete bids that have come in for summer work, you know, those kinds of things, policy readings, kind of a standard May board meeting. So,
1: all righty.
2: Yeah.
1: Well, we got plenty coming up here that everyone should be excited about.
2: Yeah, absolutely.
1: Well, you got something to be excited about too, retiring your staff as well.
2: Yeah, I'm on board until June 30th, and that'll be my the end of my tenure. And excited for Dr. Dentlinger. I think we've you know, she can come in and just hit the ground running with everything. The district's in a good place and ready to move forward. So,
1: all righty. Will we see you next Monday?
2: Oh yeah, absolutely.
1: Just want to make
2: next,
1: sure.
2: Yeah. Next Monday, I will plan to be here, you know, through June and, I always forget when we say,
1: all right, you can take the summer off. I always forget that. But Mr. Henderson, always a pleasure to get to talk to you and get the updates here for Monday. Have yourself a good one.
2: You betcha. Thanks, Slayton.
3: This financial share of coffee from Everett Jones bringing you the financial market report. U.S. equity markets closed slightly higher on Monday, with the S&P 500 closing at a fresh all-time high and coming off its sixth consecutive week of positive returns. Inflation data will be front and center for investors this week, with the April CPI report set to be released tomorrow morning. With inflation having run above target for the past 5 years, we expect the Fed to remain on hold in the near term. With 90% of the S&P 500 companies having reported first quarter results, 84.3% have exceeded analyst earnings expectations, above the 5-year average of 78%. The Dow closed up 95 points. The NASDAQ closed up 27 points. The S&P 500 closed up 14 points. In the bond market, 10-year Treasury yields are trading at 4.41%. 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If you would like additional information, please contact myself or Rich Mueller at 319-385-9860. 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
4: Landis and Talus Ag recently announced that they have successfully commenced commercial green ammonia production with the first and only modular systems in North America. In a time when import tariffs are likely to disrupt fertilizer supply chains, having locally produced ammonia could prove vital to keeping input costs down. Hiro Iwanaga, founder and CEO of Talus Ag, said their deployable systems will ensure cost-competitive, reliable, and sustainable fertilizer for farmers.
6: You know, we're really grateful to our launch partner, Landis, as we start to deploy these modular green ammonia systems across the Corn Belt. But as you said, we commissioned our system just a couple months ago here. Our system is in commercial production now. We're focused on the low-cost, local production of ammonia and all the benefits that come along with that.
4: On top of producing sustainable green ammonia, Iwanaga said one of the main benefits of their deployable systems is that they are small and easy to use.
6: Our green ammonia systems can be really small, and so it allows us to deliver these systems either at a big Landis distribution site. In some of these cases, we can deliver them on farm. So a farm could be completely cut off from the broader nitrogen fertilizer chain and say, I have an on-site ammonia system, on-site ammonia storage, and we're excited about that possibility. But when we focus on it now, it's we can produce ammonia locally and cost competitively.
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7: Lows dip down to about 53 tonight under clear skies. Winds out of the southeast, 8 to 15 miles per hour. High of 81 tomorrow, partly cloudy. Mainly clear skies tomorrow night. Lows dip down to about 52. I'm meteorologist Paul Frombly. Right now, 70.
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1: It's May 11th, I'm Slayton Swords, and it's time for the Sports Time with High School Track and Field. The state qualifying meets are set for Thursday, May 14th. Here's where our local teams are going. Danville, New London, Waco, Wampler, Van Buren County, and Winfield Mountain Union travel to Sigourney for the Class 1A Region 10 state qualifying meet. West Burlington, Notre Dame, Mediapolis, Columbus, and Central Lee will contend at Tipton for the Class 2A Region 7 state qualifying meet, and Mount Pleasant will host the Class 3A Region 5 state qualifying meet, with Fairfield and Washington making the trip. Moving on to high school soccer, the Mount Pleasant and Danville boys teams participated in the Big Red Classic over the weekend, and both teams finished the weekend 1-1. The Panthers walloped the host 11-0, but were unable to keep up with West Central Valley's offense, losing 5-2. The Bears faced a similar story, losing to West Central Valley 8-0, but defeating Centerville 2-1. Mount Pleasant will square off against Burlington tonight, with the girls team hosting the number 14-ranked Greyhounds at 4:30 p.m., and the boys team traveling for a 5 p.m. start time. Burlington Notre Dame walked away with the weekend sweep, as the girls team last walloped below 10-3, and the boys team shut out Williamsburg 2-0. Daisy Hazel netted 5 goals, with Avery Jeffries finishing with a hat trick for the Nikes in the girls' game, while Kylie Kemper notched an assist and a goal for the Arrows. In the boys' game, Jordan Edgington scored both goals for the Nikes. Burlington Notre Dame will host Minneapolis tomorrow, May 12th, with the girls' team leading out tonight at 5 p.m. Wapello will play tomorrow with the girls' team hitting the road to face off against Cedar Valley Christian, and the boys' team staying at home to take on Highland with both games kicking off at 5 p.m. The Minneapolis boys' team will try the Hillcrest Academy tonight at 5 p.m. Washington will take on Keokuk tonight with the boys' team at home and the girls' team hitting the road to kick off at 5 p.m. Fairfield will face off against Fort Madison tonight, with the boys playing at 4:30 p.m. at home, while the girls will travel for a 5 p.m. start time. Columbus Winfield Mountain Union will celebrate senior night tonight, with the girls' team leading out the night at 5 p.m. against Centerville. Central Lee will compete at home tomorrow, with the girls' team playing Canton at 5 p.m. and the boys' game the follow at 7 p.m. against Hillcrest Academy. And the Waco boys' team will try the Columbus tomorrow at 5 p.m. Moving on to high school golf, the Central Lee boys' team hosted a tournament over the weekend. It demolished the competition, turning in a team score at 297, which was 33 strokes better than second place Fort Madison. The Hawks touted 6 of the top 7 spots in the individual standings as Hayden Welch carded a course leading 71, followed by Caleb Larson and Caden Swan, who each scored a 75. Holy Trinity Catholic claimed 3rd place with a team score of 338. Brock Sheets rounded out the top 10 with a round of 80. Zane Houts finished right behind his teammate with an 81. The Southeast Iowa Super Conference girls teams will compete in their conference meet today. The Fairfield girls team will participate in the Centerville Triangular today. The Girls Southeast Conference Tournament is slated for Wednesday, May 13th in Washington. The Mount Pleasant and Washington boys teams will gear up for their Class 3A sectional qualifier in Fairfield on Wednesday. The Winfield Mountain Union boys team will host a Class 1A sectional qualifier for Danville, Holy Trinity Catholic, New London, Waco, and Wapello on Wednesday. And the Minneapolis, Central Lee, and Columbus boys teams will meet in Tipton for the Class 2A sectional qualifier on Wednesday. Moving on to high school boys tennis, Fairfield will host a Class 1A District 4 singles and doubles competition on Saturday, May 16th, with Mount Pleasant making the trip. Moving on to Southeastern Community College, the baseball team had to deal with heartbreak yesterday after falling to Iowa Central Community College twice in the Region 11 Championship Series, including an 8-7 thriller in Game 2. The weekend started with the Blackhawks taking down Iowa Central 5-4 to advance to the championship bout as Cam Francois smacked a home run in the win. The Tritons worked their way back through the consolation bracket and took down the Blackhawks 17-4 in Game 1 of the Championship Series to force Game 2. Niall Sinn had a home run and 3 RBIs in Game 1, and Efrain Osorio clobbered 2 home runs and snatched 5 RBIs in Game 2. And the softball team was swept by Iowa Western Community College yesterday 4-2 in Game 1 and 6-5 in Game 2 for the Region 11 Championship. Araceli Rivas posted 9 strikeouts in Game 1, while Logan Kelly clouded a solo home run in Game 2. Moving on to college baseball, Iowa swept by number 25 Nebraska, losing 15-11 and 8-6 over the weekend slate. Cooper Schulte blasted 2 home runs yesterday and totaled 3 RBIs between the 2 games. The Hawkeyes will finish the regular season with a 3-game series against Purdue starting on Thursday, May 14th at 6:35 p.m. from Principal Park in Des Moines. And it's now time for this day in sports history. In 1897, Washington Senator catcher Charlie Farrell throws out 8 attempted steals, the most all time. In 1919, Washington Senators future Baseball Hall of Fame ace Walter Johnson pitches 12 scoreless innings in a famous 0-0 duel with Jack Quinn. And in 1977, Ted Turner manages an Atlanta Braves game. It's May 11th, I'm Slayton Swords, and that was the sports.
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7: Here's your KILJ forecast for Southeast Iowa. 53 tonight under clear skies. Winds out of the southeast, 8 to 15 miles per hour. Sunshine mixed with clouds at times. Tomorrow, daytime highs approaching 81. 52 tomorrow night, mainly clear. Sunny skies and dry. Wednesday and Thursday, low 70s. Wednesday, mid 70s by Thursday. Looking at the long range, 81. Friday, 84. Saturday, and 84 on Sunday. I'm meteorologist Paul Trombley. Right now, 70.
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1: I'm Jennifer Kuiper. The White House is weighing next steps after President Trump rejects Iran's response to the latest U.S. peace proposal. CBS's Natalie Brand at the White House.
2: President Trump says the ceasefire with Iran is on life support, a day after rejecting the regime's proposal.
3: It's a very simple plan. Iran cannot have a nuclear weapon, and they won't have a nuclear weapon. And they didn't want to go that far.
4: If you can believe it.
3: How stupid.
2: The president said Monday Iran has not made enough concessions on nuclear issues and said Iran backed out of allowing the U.S. to retrieve their enriched uranium.
1: Gas prices have soared over 50% since the start of the Iran war on February 28th, according to AAA. President Trump says he intends to suspend the federal gas tax, but Congress must approve the move. Gas Buddy's Patrick DeHaan says what people would save could be wiped out pretty quickly with rising oil prices.
5: So whether or not motorists will visibly see a reduction of 18.4 cents on gasoline or 23.4 cents on diesel really simply comes down to when the timing of this law could potentially become effective.
1: Just in, the Supreme Court lifts the mandate for Alabama to use a U.S. House map with two largely black districts. And Democrats have filed an emergency appeal to the U.S. Supreme Court looking to halt a redistricting rule by Virginia's top court. The state court had invalidated a ballot measure that would have given Virginia Democrats an additional four winnable U.S. House seats. Virginia voters narrowly approved a constitutional amendment last month that let Democrats redraw political lines in time for the November elections. Americans from the hantavirus-hit cruise ship are now in the U.S., including one who tested positive and another with symptoms. They were both traveling in the plane's biocontainment units out of an abundance of caution. Dr. Michael Wadman says most of them are at the National Quarantine Unit in Omaha, where he is the medical director.
6: The 15 that were welcomed here were in good shape. They were in good spirits. They definitely were tired and needed some rest, so we did a quick assessment. We brought them into the unit. Very smooth and successful, safe transfer.
1: Two passengers are under observation in Atlanta. Health officials say the hantavirus risk to the public is low. An area of Maine is suffering from the state's largest HIV outbreak. CBS's Cammie McCormick.
7: The Bangor Public Health Director says increased homelessness, drug use, and fewer health care options contributed to the outbreak. The first case was identified in Penobscot County in October of 2023. Now there are 41 confirmed cases. The director says the numbers are likely much higher than the state has been able to track. Maine usually has fewer than 40 new cases each year.
1: This is CBS News.
8: Join Adriana Diaz and Kelly O'Grady for the perfect start to your weekend. 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
1: A new survey finds businesses are scaling back their investment plans as their costs rise. CBS's Michael Wallace has more.
11: Companies surveyed by the National Association for Business Economics say their sales remain resilient, but
12: costs have risen amidst the Middle East conflict, and that kind of has an effect of constraining profits and dampening plans for hiring and investment.
11: The association's Lester Jones says only half the businesses surveyed are passing their cost increases onto their customers.
12: As we see general levels of inflation grow, and we see profit margins have pressure put upon them, then, you know, the ability to pass on price becomes a little bit less.
11: Michael Wallace, CBS News.
1: 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SI Beyond the Pitch will bring concerts and VIP experiences to L.A., Dallas, Miami, and New York during the global soccer tournament. The series kicks off June 12th in Los Angeles with Nelly. Jennifer Kuiper, CBS News.
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16: Radio Iowa, I'm Dar Danielson. Democrat State Treasurer candidate John Norwood is calling for changes in oversight of the Iowa Public Employees Retirement System, known as IPERS. His remarks come after the system CEO resigned May 1st and the deputy was fired. Both were under investigation for alleged misconduct.
17: This quasi-independent agency represents 1 in 8 Iowans and is foundational to the recruitment, retention, and retirement security of public employees and their families across our state.
16: Norwood says he's not speculating about the allegations, but says he's relieved the statements indicate the solvency of IPERS is not in doubt. House Speaker Pat Grassley says the property tax negotiations this year ended well.
18: Hard 2% cap allow local governments to pay those critical services that we expect, but at the same time, make sure we're getting certainty for the taxpayer.
16: He made his comments this weekend on Iowa Press and Iowa PBS. University of Iowa men's basketball coach Ben McCollum has signed a contract extension. He took the team to their first Elite Eight appearance in 39 years in his first season as head coach. Radio Iowa, I'm Dar Danielson.
19: Here's your KILJ forecast for Southeast Iowa. Clear skies tonight with a low of 53. Southeast winds 8 to 15 miles per hour. High of 81 tomorrow, partly cloudy. Tomorrow night, lows around 52. Ample sunshine and dry Wednesday and Thursday. Low 70s Wednesday, mid 70s by Thursday. Looking at the long range, 81 Friday, 84 Saturday, and 84 on Sunday. I'm meteorologist Paul Trombley. Right now, it's 72 degrees.

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Lows level off around 53 tonight under clear skies. Southeasterly winds 8 to 15 miles per hour. 81 tomorrow, a mix of clouds and sun. Mainly clear skies. Tomorrow night, lows level off around 52. I'm meteorologist Paul Trombley. Currently 72.

words mean I am a truthful man from the land of the palm trees. And before dying, I want to share these poems of my soul. My poems are soft green. My poems are also flaming crimson. My poems are like a wounded fawn seeking refuge in the forest. The last verse says, Con los pobres de la tierra. With the poor people of this earth, I want to share my fate. The streams of the mountains bleed.

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0: Lows dip down to about 53 tonight under clear skies. Winds out of the southeast, 8 to 15 miles per hour. High of 81 tomorrow, partly cloudy. Mainly clear skies tomorrow night. Lows dip down to about 52. I'm meteorologist Paul Frombly. Currently, it's 72 degrees.
1: Well, my daddy left home when I was 3, and he didn't leave much to Ma and me. Just this old guitar and an empty bottle of booze. Now, I don't blame him because he run and hid, but the meanest thing that he ever did was before he left, he went and named me Sue. Well, he must have thought that it was quite a joke, and it got a lot of laughs from lots of folks. Seems I had to fight my whole life through. Some gal would giggle and I'd get red, and some guy'd laugh and I'd bust his head. I'll tell you, life ain't easy for a boy named Sue. Well, I

0: peeling stud, such a dirty mangy dog that named me Sue. Well, I knew that snake was my own sweet dad from a worn-out picture that my mother'd had, and I knew that scar on his cheek and his evil eye. He was big and bent and gray and old, and I looked at him and my blood ran cold, and I said, "My name is Sue. How do you do? How you gonna die?" Yeah, that's what I told him. Well, I hit him hard right between the eyes, and he went down, but to my surprise, come up with a knife and cut off a piece of my ear. But I busted a chair right across his teeth, and we crashed through the wall and into the street, kicking and a-gouging in the mud and the blood and the beer. I tell you, I fought tougher men, but I really can't remember when. He kicked like a mule and he bit like a crocodile. I heard him laugh and then I heard him cuss, and he went for his gun and I pulled mine first. He stood there looking at me and I saw him smile. He said, "Son, this world is rough, and if a man's gonna make it, he's gotta be tough. And I know I wouldn't be there to help you along. So I give you that name, and I said goodbye. I knew you'd have to get tough or die. And it's that name that helped to make you strong." Yeah. He said, "Now you just fought one hell of a fight, and I know you hate me, and you got the right to kill me now, and I wouldn't blame you if you do. But you ought to thank me before I die for the gravel in your guts and the spit in the eye, because I'm the that named you Sue." Could I do? I got all choked up and I threw down my gun, called him a paw and he called me a son, and I come away with a different point of view. And I think about him now and then, every time I try and every time I win. And if I ever have a son, I think I'm gonna name him Bill or George, anything but Sue. I still ain't that man.
1: Seems the love I've known has always been the most destructive kind. Guess that's why now I feel so old before my time. Yesterday, when I was young, the taste of life was sweet as rain upon my tongue. I teased at life.